0: of that over the next decade. And this comes after OpenAI's chief scientist warned that AI models are becoming superhuman in their ability to break in and out of computer systems.
1: ABC's Elizabeth Schulze. President Trump has floated the idea of renaming the state of New Mexico, but...
2: Not surprisingly, the suggestion of a name change is meeting resistance from New Mexico's Democratic lawmakers, and it's putting its Republican leaders in an uncomfortable spot. GOP gubernatorial candidate Greg Hull says the state's identity is not up for negotiation. Republican congressional candidate Greg Cunningham says the Democrats, though, are hyper-focused on the president's social media comments as a diversion from their own record.
1: ABC's Jim Ryan. Live from New York, it'll be Jalen Brunson hosting the season premiere of Saturday Night Live on September 26. It'll be another first for the NBA champion, who led the New York Knicks to the team's first title in 53 years. Dave Packer, ABC News.
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6: Hopefully you have a rain jacket, because the rain is continuing this evening. There are a few heavy pockets of rain, and a couple rumbles of thunder can't be ruled out. The rain continues into the overnight hours before starting to taper off. There could be a few lingering showers early tomorrow morning, but by the time most people head out the door, will be drier. Sunshine emerges through the day tomorrow, giving us a nice, partly cloudy afternoon with temperatures reaching the mid and upper 70s. I'm Channel 3 First Alert meteorologist Allison Black.
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6: Hopefully you have a rain jacket because the rain is continuing this evening. There are a few heavy pockets of rain and a couple rumbles of thunder can't be ruled out. The rain continues into the overnight hours before starting to taper off. There could be a few lingering showers early tomorrow morning, but by the time most people head out the door, will be drier. Sunshine emerges through the day tomorrow, giving us a nice partly cloudy afternoon with temperatures reaching the mid and upper 70s. I'm Channel 3 First Alert meteorologist Allison Black.
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0: then you didn't, or 30 days, mm-hmm. and then you didn't. And so let's just stay away from these snakes. They bite. They're real snakes. They have venom and stuff. All right, Mark's in West Virginia. Hey, Mark, what's up?
1: Well, everything's going good. 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
1: Yeah.

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0: that GLP-1 weight loss medications could be linked to male pattern hair loss. More from ABC News medical correspondent Dr. Darian Sutton.
1: They used a large genetic database, over 200,000 participants, and they found that men who were more likely to have the GLP-1 receptor, that's what these medications target that leads to these results, tended to have higher rates of hair loss. Now, this study doesn't confirm that GLP medications lead to hair loss, but certainly a clue that they might be connected.
0: Women may also experience hair loss along the hairline. A federal judge in Miami has ruled that social media influencers Andrew and Tristan Tate must remain in custody as they fight extradition to the United Kingdom. That's where the brothers are accused of rape and sex trafficking. They have repeatedly denied wrongdoing. As the trade war with Canada heats up, the Buffalo Bills announced they'll celebrate both the American and Canadian anthems during the pregame to the home opener September 17th. Friday marks 25 years since the September 11th terror attacks, and families who lost loved ones that day are reflecting on how they've rebuilt their lives since. Lucy Peterson lost her father, Stephen, in the World Trade Center North Tower. She recently moved to New York and is now a social worker.
2: I'm loving being here. I'm starting a new job. I have friends here and making my own memories and not letting it define my experience.
0: I'm Dave Packer. ABC News.
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6: Hopefully you have a rain jacket because the rain is continuing this evening. There are a few heavy pockets of rain and a couple rumbles of thunder can't be ruled out. The rain continues into the overnight hours before starting to taper off. There could be a few lingering showers early tomorrow morning, but by the time most people head out the door, will be drier. Sunshine emerges through the day tomorrow, giving us a nice partly cloudy afternoon with temperatures reaching the mid and upper 70s. I'm Channel 3 First Alert meteorologist Allison Black.
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3: Hopefully you have a rain jacket because the rain is continuing this evening. There are a few heavy pockets of rain and a couple rumbles of thunder can't be ruled out. The rain continues into the overnight hours before starting to taper off. There could be a few lingering showers early tomorrow morning, but by the time most people head out the door, will be drier. Sunshine emerges through the day tomorrow, giving us a nice, partly cloudy afternoon with temperatures reaching the mid and upper 70s. I'm Channel 3 First Alert meteorologist Allison Black.
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5: 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That's baby steps 1 through 3. Baby step 4 and beyond, you move from intense to intentional, and that's where you get the second half of that. 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So you need to live again, once you've gotten to baby step 4, we want you to live again with the Live Like No One Else cruise. Go with us on a cruise, baby. That's it. That was my best. That was my best honk right there. That was pretty lame. All right.
3: It's pretty good. Not too bad though.
5: That's pretty. Hey, the Live Like No One Else cruise. The second time we've done it is this coming March, and March will be here in 20 minutes, y'all. It's right here. Let's go. Let's go, baby. March 14 through 21, 7 nights. Holland America, nice ship. This is not Walmart on the seas. This is the good stuff. And this is incredible. We had an absolute blast. This time we're going to Jamaica, the Grand Cayman, Cozumel, even the Bahamas. We're going to all this stuff. And we're going to the whole ship is people that have gotten to baby step 4 and beyond and are celebrating the fact that they got out of debt and they're winning with money and they're living like no one else. I'll be on there with my wife Sharon, Rachel, John Deloney, George Camel, Jade Washaw. Natalie Grant is coming as our musical guest. She's incredible. And many others. It's going to be a whole thing. We're going to do pop-up Q&As. We're going to do events. George and I decided this week we're probably going to do some of that investing essentials stuff where we go into the wealth planning, estate planning stuff, the nerdy stuff because it was real popular. We think some of y'all might want to have that on the cruise. Anyway, we're
6: and then all... you can have a cocktail with George and I for Smart Money Happy Hour Live. You know.
5: Yeah.
6: Oh, my gosh.
5: There it is. There's the picture
6: well,
5: when y'all
6: Nathan.
5: Did it.
6: That was quick. We're going
5: to record a Smart Money Happy Hour Live event there.
6: We have fun.
5: We
6: on this
5: had
6: trip.
5: A blast. The people had a blast. Everyone on the ship was positive. Let me tell you how you know it's cool. The staff on the ship, all the workers on the ship said, we have never had a ship full of people that were this kind and this generous to us and easy to work with. That's who comes on the
6: I know.
5: Cruise.
6: They said they're the nicest people. I was like,
5: it's
6: I know.
5: The nicest for people, and they were dreading having regular people on the following week.
6: Oh, no. It's so great. It is so fun, you guys. So
5: baby step 4 and beyond. Go to RamseySolutions.com/events or click the link in the show notes. Get your cabin. You can reserve it for $600. There's a few left. We would love to have you come with us. It's going to be 2,000 people just like you, and people celebrate. So we had people that had just gotten married. We had people that had been married 50 years. But it's Live Like No One Else cruise, March. get your world's largest

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0: If you enjoy the show, we could use some help. If you'll click the like button, subscribe, the share button where you share the episode, you tell somebody where you're listening on talk radio, spread the word digitally and in person. Let people know we're here. You're the best marketing we have. You might be the only marketing we have. So check it out. We'd love to hear from you, and we'd love for you to tell people we're here. Thank you very much. Charles is with us in Chicago. Hey, Charles, what's up?
9: Hi, Dave and Rachel. Before I ask my question, I just wanted to thank you for helping completely change my life. I've been listening to the show for a few years. When I finished medical training 24 months ago, my wife and I had about $535,000 in combined student debt.
10: Oh my gosh.
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0: Wow.
9: And I've also built up about $300,000 in investable assets, mostly in Roth accounts.
0: Crazy.
10: That's amazing, Charles.
0: You are making some serious money. Way to go, Charles. So,
10: what do you do?
9: I'm 32 years old. 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I'm earning about $680,000 a year. 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
0: Way to go.
9: 3.2%.
10: That's amazing. And, well done, Charles.
9: I've just been living like a resident. for the
0: you have been.
10: Throwing it all at the debt.
0: You avoided

0: the Missouri Supreme Court to stop the Supreme Court from holding a hearing.
1: All right. That is Greg Willard, St. Louis University Law School professor, a wonderful man, great lawyer, worked in the Gerald Ford White House, and you did a pretty good job broadcasting the four games without a spotter. keep your phone on and get the popcorn, because it sounds like tomorrow morning there's going to be a stunning conclusion to all of this.
0: Greg Willard. Well, a conclusion or another wild chapter, stand by.
1: Holy mackerel. Keep that phone on, Greg Willard. Thank you, sir.
0: Stay safe, my friend.
1: You got it. Hope you got all that. I think I did. It's pretty convoluted. But again, the maps. This is a national story going on. New York Times is covering it. Wall Street Journal, The Guardian, The Hill. All are watching this back and forth. And Missouri is in a constitutional crisis over the old maps or the new maps. America at Night, back in a moment.
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5: Hey, welcome back. That was a bit of a convoluted story, but and I checked with Cynthia, our producer, on that. I might be a little focused on it being a Missouri issue, sitting in Missouri, broadcasting the show from Missouri. But it's a congressional map redistricting issue, which is huge, and this close to an election. You have all of this dueling court cases. It's been covered by The Hill, The New York Times, The Wall Street Journal, The Guardian, and the congressional gerrymandering map is a huge national story. Quite frankly, I'll go toe-to-toe with anybody on this. I think that the cable news channels are missing this story, quite frankly. This is a classic example of these cable news stations who are based out of New York, who have no clue of what's going on in America. And so we'll talk about an East Coast bias. No question, this is a constitutional crisis. And no question, it's really only comes down to one congressional seat. But the way these elections are going, the House could teeter on who wins the control of the House based on one congressional seat. Emanuel Cleaver, the Democrat, who is in a safe Democratic seat with the old map, but can't win his Democratic seat with the new map. So we'll keep an eye on it. And it's interesting nonetheless. Do get your popcorn for tomorrow morning. And Greg Willard, I think, is the best at explaining it. Hey, stay right there. There's an Alaska town that wants to build a road, and the environmentalists are saying no. And there's a famous Renoir painting that there's a new book on, a heartbreaking story about the two girls. We'll talk
6: where
5: about
6: the
5: that
6: Champlain
5: in hour number two. Stay right
6: talk.
5: There. America
6: W-E-M-T.
5: At Night. We are just getting started.
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10: This is a Fox News alert. I'm Kevin Uretsky from Fox News. The Republican Party holding the first ever midterm convention getting underway tonight at the American Airlines Center in Dallas. The president taking the stage just a short

0: time ago.
1: When we originally announced this 8 weeks ago, they said, who's going to go to a midterm convention? That's never going to. This place is packed.
0: The president will also speak tomorrow night. Now, one of tonight's earlier speakers, Florida Congressman and candidate for governor Byron Donalds, who touted what he calls common sense policies.
2: Florida is a powerhouse because we have no state income tax. When an entrepreneur wants to build in Florida, we don't crush them with red tape and bureaucratic nonsense. You see, those are the things that keep life affordable.
0: Donalds will be opposed by Republican-turned-Democratic Congressman Dave Young in November. 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
5: From ABC News, I'm Dave Packer. President Trump, the keynote speaker tonight on night one of the Republicans' first ever midterm convention. And tonight, the president promising that if Republicans win both the House and the Senate, every adult in the U.S. will get a $5,000 dividend.
6: So if the Republicans win, you win with us and you get $5,000. It will be called the Trump dividend. We'll call it the Trump dividend.
5: It's unclear how the payments would work or whether such a plan is legal. Assuming there are 245 million adults, U.S. citizens, the price tag for the government, that dividend would be just over $1.2 trillion. Illinois Governor J.B. Pritzker joined other Texas Democrats in Dallas today. The governor said that Republicans are trying to distract voters from the problems many Americans are facing.
7: Republicans know that they can't win on the merits of their unpopular policies, so they're working to rig the 2026 election.
5: The first known lawsuit has been filed in connection with Sunday's deadly cargo plane crash in Miami. ABC's Victor Oquendo has more on the lawsuits that are expected.
8: The family of Yoel Rodriguez Naranjo, one of the five men killed, filing the first lawsuit claiming the disaster was not an unavoidable accident. The husband and father had just wrapped up his shift and was driving the cleaning crew van that was struck.
5: While visiting Ecuador, Secretary of State Marco Rubio asked questions about Iran, saying, quote, "We're going to continue to strangle them economically."
9: When they fire at our naval ships, they pay a price in tankers. They lose a lot of tankers. They don't hit our ships, but they lose five tankers.
5: Helena Foulkes has defeated sitting Rhode Island Governor Dan McKee in the state's Democratic primary, making him the first governor in any U.S. state to lose a party primary since 2018. Apple today unveiled its first foldable iPhone. It'll be called the iPhone Duo. Starting price, $2,000. It was a passion project of former CEO Tim Cook. You're listening to ABC News.
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5: A 73-year-old whose 16 grandchildren were found living in squalid conditions at a rural Ohio home has been found mentally incompetent to stand trial. Another health warning as concerns persist from the last food recalls.
12: Federal health officials warn that broccoli sprouts are making people sick at restaurants and grocery stores in 3 states. 22 sick, 2 in the hospital. The outbreak currently in Idaho, Montana, and Washington. Across the country, for back to school, it's no shredded lettuce, no jalapenos that many districts that ABC News has reached out to. Neither is part of any current recall, but districts say they're acting out of an abundance of caution after this summer's scare.
5: ABC's
12: Wayne Cabot, ABC.

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9: Each year, over 50,000 law enforcement officers have been assaulted while on duty. A vast number of these attacks were filmed and uploaded to social media in the pursuit of likes and attention.
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1: Hopefully you have a rain jacket because the rain is continuing this evening. There are a few heavy pockets of rain and a couple rumbles of thunder can't be ruled out. The rain continues into the overnight hours before starting to taper off. There could be a few lingering showers early tomorrow morning, but by the time most people head out the door, will be drier. Sunshine emerges through the day tomorrow, giving us a nice, partly cloudy afternoon with temperatures reaching the mid and upper 70s. I'm Channel 3 First Alert meteorologist Allison Black.

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4: Hopefully you have a rain jacket, because the rain is continuing this evening. There are a few heavy pockets of rain, and a couple rumbles of thunder can't be ruled out. The rain continues into the overnight hours before starting to taper off. There could be a few lingering showers early tomorrow morning, but by the time most people head out the door, will be drier. Sunshine emerges through the day tomorrow, giving us a nice, partly cloudy afternoon with temperatures reaching the mid and upper 70s. I'm Channel 3 First Alert meteorologist Allison Black.
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0: News Alert. I'm Sue Guzman. Republicans' first ever midterm convention held tonight at the American Airlines Center in Dallas, where President Trump was the keynote speaker.
1: On election night, we're going to prove that America does not belong to those who hate it. America belongs to those who love it.
0: One of this evening's speakers, Florida Congressman and candidate for Governor Byron Donalds. He touted what he called common sense policies.
2: Florida is a powerhouse because we have no state income tax. When an entrepreneur wants to build in Florida, we don't crush them with red tape and bureaucratic nonsense. You see, those are the things that keep life affordable.
0: Surprise guest, Democratic Pennsylvania U.S. Senator John Fetterman says he was there to support common sense policies. 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
17: Hopefully you have a rain jacket because the rain is continuing this evening. There are a few heavy pockets of rain and a couple rumbles of thunder can't be ruled out. The rain continues into the overnight hours before starting to taper off. There could be a few lingering showers early tomorrow morning, but by the time most people head out the door, will be drier. Sunshine emerges through the day tomorrow, giving us a nice partly cloudy afternoon with temperatures reaching the mid and upper 70s. I'm Channel 3 First Alert meteorologist Allison Black.

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5: All right, we just got a couple minutes left in Wednesday night. We should make a couple things I gotta do. Next Wednesday, I'm going to be at a tour stop. Going to be in Kansas City for KCMO. So a little shout out to the gang at KCMO. Looking forward to that, taking a little trip to Kansas City. And then I got to give a shout out. I was talking to an old dear friend of mine who was just got in contact with him. His name is Mike Fell, and he is the sales director at KOTA Rapid City in South Dakota. 1380 AM and 100.7 FM are a proud sponsor of America at Night. Mike Fell, the sales manager over there in Rapid City, South Dakota. Had a nice chat with him. I wanted to give them a shout out. The music means we are out of time. We'll be back and do it all again tomorrow night. 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We're all fine. 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Thanks for putting up with me. 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
5: From ABC News, I'm Dave Packard. The war with Iran pushing oil and gas prices even higher. Oil topped $100 a barrel again Wednesday. The national average of a price of gas now $4.22 a gallon, that according to AAA. President Trump addressing the Strait of Hormuz, a choke point for those oil shipments during the start of the Iran war, during his keynote address on day one of the Republican midterm convention.
6: The Hormuz Strait. I think we should call the Hormuz Strait, we should call it the Trump Strait. I should get something out of it. The Trump Strait.
5: Trump insisting again that Tehran cannot have a nuclear weapon.
6: If they had a nuclear weapon, I'd be calling the Supreme Leader. And I'd be saying, Mr. Supreme Leader, how are you, sir? Is there anything we can do for you? As opposed to bombing the crap out of them.
5: Trump will speak again on the second night of the convention Thursday. Mounting pressure on Congress to act on AI safety following a new warning about the industry.
7: AI researcher Jacob Coxon resigning from his position at Anthropic, the maker of Claude. Writing in a statement, the people building AI earnestly believe that it could kill us all by the end of the decade. No other human activity poses this level of danger. The alarm comes after Anthropic and fellow AI giant OpenAI disclosed separate incidents earlier this year in which some of their AI models chose to gain unauthorized access to the internet and then hacked other organizations.
5: ABC's Matt Rivers. Potentially historic El Nino conditions continue to unfold across the Pacific. Monster waves damaging homes in California. ABC's Trevor Ault is there.
8: All those dangerous waves were brought on by remnants of Hurricane Marie, and Hawaii is still reeling from Hurricane Lowell. Crews now repairing and inspecting some 1,500 miles of power lines, and it could be weeks before all of it is restored.
5: Scientists say last month was the warmest August on record globally. 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
5: A study out of the Journal of Investigative Dermatology finds that those GLP-1 weight loss medications could be linked to male pattern baldness.
11: What this study is talking about is permanent hair loss with relation to GLP-1 medications. This is a recent study from the Journal of Investigative Dermatology, and they found in it evidence that men at risk of male pattern baldness, or a form of permanent hair loss, may have an added risk of hair loss when using GLP-1 medications by about 7%.
5: ABC News medical correspondent Dr. Darian Sutton. ESPN has obtained a letter that LSU President Wade Roos sent to the SEC commissioner saying the Tigers have compiled with conference rules

0: complied with them by locking their roster without adding former NFL players, calling the issue moot. It comes ahead of a planned vote on LSU's conference membership. The creators of South Park are teasing a name change.
1: When Trey Parker and Matt Stone roll out season 29 next week,
2: going down to South America,
1: they are changing the name, they say, to fall in line with President Trump's attempts to rename Lake Ontario, the Gulf of Mexico, even New Mexico after America. On their Instagram, the creators say they're inspired by the bravery and patriotism of Google Maps and Apple Maps for making the change. Wayne Cabot, ABC News.
0: Harry Styles says his 2026 tour has been so successful, he'll be adding 2027 dates. Dave Packer, ABC News.
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6: Those scattered showers and thunderstorms will clear out through the early morning, making way for a brighter, sunnier day for your Thursday. As we track conditions overnight, scattered thunderstorms taper off, with lows not really dropping much, staying in the mid to upper 60s all night. For Thursday, sunshine dominates morning and afternoon as high temperatures reach those upper 70s. Evening skies turn mostly cloudy for outdoor plans, dipping to a cool 51 overnight as a cold front pushes through, leading to a much more fall-like crisp Friday afternoon. For Channel 3, I'm First Alert Meteorologist Gunnar Consul.

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1: Fox News, I'm Ted Lindner. Republicans putting on a political show in Dallas this week, holding their first ever national convention devoted to the midterms. President Trump, the keynote speaker Wednesday night. He'll speak again Thursday night. On Wednesday, offering his support to Republican candidates across the board.
2: We can't let that string be broken. So I'm asking you to pretend that I'm on the ballot. Just one more time.
1: And recovery underway in Hawaii after Hurricane Lowell brought heavy wind and rain to the islands. Fox Weather's Katie Byrne.
3: I'm on the South Shore at Baby Beach in Poipu, where neighbors tell us at least 20 homes were damaged. One house was lifted completely off its foundation and moved. Others were shoved into each other with roofs and walls ripped away.
1: Most of the island of Kauai was without power. 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
0: 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Just click listen, then swipe right and hear the latest news updates on your time. 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
7: This is a Bloomberg Money Minute. In what carries potentially heavy implications for the drug industry, the FDA says it will consider innovative new ways to evaluate psychedelic compounds for treating mental illness, including changes in how they are studied, administered, and monitored long-term. Agency regulators write in the New England Journal of Medicine that the ongoing crisis in the U.S., where major depressive disorder and post-traumatic stress disorder are leading causes of disability and premature death, makes it essential to find options for those who don't respond to current medications. In what could end up as a test of whether the tariff war between the U.S. and Canada will expand into a previously untouched area, Canadian energy infrastructure company Enbridge has struck a deal to acquire the crude oil business of U.S.-based Tallgrass Energy. While based in Calgary, Enbridge has a massive presence in the U.S. with a pipeline network that carries oil and liquefied natural gas to utilities, refineries, and gas export terminals across the continent. Andrew Rodin, Bloomberg Radio.
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10: Those scattered showers and thunderstorms will clear out through the early morning, making way for a brighter, sunnier day for your Thursday. As we track conditions overnight, scattered thunderstorms taper off, with lows not really dropping much, staying in the mid to upper 60s.

60s all night. For Thursday, sunshine dominates morning and afternoon as high temperatures reach those upper 70s. Evening skies turn mostly cloudy for outdoor plans, dipping to a cool 51 overnight as a cold front pushes through, leading to a much more fall-like crisp Friday afternoon. For Channel 3, I'm First Alert Meteorologist Gunnar Konsol.

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14: From ABC News, I'm Dave Packer. President Trump was the keynote speaker on night one of the first midterm convention in the history of the Republican Party. It was a barn burner, 1 hour and 45 minutes. And after the president made his case for why Americans should vote Republican in November, he essentially promised Americans cash for votes.
15: If the Republicans win the House of Representatives and the United States Senate, both of them, because of our economic, tremendous economic success, like in history, we've never had anything like what's happening. But because of our tremendous strength and success economically, I will issue a dividend to every adult citizen in the United States of America for $5,000.
14: An issue with the new Qatari gifted Air Force One just as President Trump was about to board to travel to Dallas for the convention. An inflatable slide was accidentally triggered, but the president took the plane anyway. Multiple Canadian provinces have banned the import of American liquor as the trade war with the U.S. escalates. Ontario tourism official Gordon Orr.
16: Day in, day out, we're not sure what it's going to be tariffed, how much the tariffs are going to be.
14: The Philippine Coast Guard says at least 5 people died and more than 80 are missing after a ferry caught fire off Palawan Island in the western Philippines. Former President George W. Bush sat in on a conversation at his presidential center in Dallas with his former Secretary of State Condoleezza Rice in remembrance of the September 11th terror attacks. He was president for less than a year, and Wednesday reflected on the nation coming together in the days after those attacks.
17: I remember seeing the recruitment numbers, or the volunteer numbers. I mean, it was unbelievable how many people joined our military, like flooding the military with people saying, I want to serve.
14: The Seahawks beat the Patriots 13-10 Wednesday night, the first game of the 2026 NFL regular season. You're listening to ABC News.
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14: There's a new iPhone hitting the market.
20: Apple pulling the wraps off the iPhone Duo, the company's first entry into the small but growing segment of folding smartphones. The Duo is about the size and shape of a passport, and when it's closed, it's designed to function just like a normal iPhone. The exterior screen can make calls, take pictures, scroll social

0: media. But if you want some more real estate to edit a spreadsheet or watch a movie, the phone unfolds into a small tablet. Prices start at $2,000, about what you'd pay for similar devices from Samsung and Google. Mike Dubusky, ABC News.
1: Days after the remnants of Hurricane Marie slammed Southern California, the race is on to save multiple beachfront homes.
2: Relentless waves pushing debris ashore south of L.A., workers scrambling in a futile effort to shore up what they can. The back deck at the home of former Dodger Adrian Beltre crashing into the ocean below. At least one home in Capistrano Beach had to be demolished, others red-tagged as unsafe.
1: ABC's Trevor Ault. In July and August, the College Sports Commission cleared more than $227 million worth of name, image, and likeness deals. That's nearly double the value of all deals cleared in the first year of the commission's existence. Robert Pinsky, who served as U.S. Poet Laureate from 1997 to 2000, has received a $100,000 Lifetime Achievement Award from the Poetry Foundation. Dave Packer, ABC News.
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6: Those scattered showers and thunderstorms will clear out through the early morning, making way for a brighter, sunnier day for your Thursday. As we track conditions overnight, scattered thunderstorms taper off, with lows not really dropping much, staying in the mid to upper 60s all night. For Thursday, sunshine dominates morning and afternoon as high temperatures reach those upper 70s. Evening skies turn mostly cloudy for outdoor plans, dipping to a cool 51 overnight as a cold front pushes through, leading to a much more fall-like, crisp Friday afternoon. For Channel 3, I'm First Alert Meteorologist Gunnar Consul.

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4: This is a Bloomberg Money Minute. Today, Macy's, a stalwart of American department stores, opens the books on its latest quarter. It's expected to reflect the company's new priorities, updating its more successful store locations and shuttering the less successful ones. Analysts predict Macy's will say it has the lowest store count in more than 20 years. Some analysts predict Macy's will say comparable sales beat forecasts, both for its flagship chain and for Bloomingdale's. For several years, intimate apparel and lifestyle chain Aerie has helped carry its parent company, American Eagle Outfitters, whose flagship chain has witnessed less steady sales. But now sales at Aerie are slowing, with comparable sales up a still respectable 19% in the just-finished quarter. Comp sales for the American Eagle brand declined 1%, making for an overall miss. After the closing bell today, we'll hear the latest results from another retailer, RH, formerly Restoration Hardware. Andrew O'Day, Bloomberg Radio.
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1: Those scattered showers and thunderstorms will clear out through the early morning, making way for a brighter, sunnier day for your Thursday. As we track conditions overnight, scattered thunderstorms taper off, with lows not really dropping much, staying in the mid to upper 60s all night. For Thursday, sunshine dominates morning and afternoon as high temperatures reach those upper 70s. Evening skies turn mostly cloudy for outdoor plans, dipping to a cool 51 overnight as a cold front pushes through, leading to a much more fall-like, crisp Friday afternoon. For Channel 3, I'm First Alert Meteorologist Gunnar Consul.

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3: Those scattered showers and thunderstorms will clear out through the early morning, making way for a brighter, sunnier day for your Thursday. As we track conditions overnight, scattered thunderstorms taper off, with lows not really dropping much, staying in the mid to upper 60s all night. For Thursday, sunshine dominates morning and afternoon as high temperatures reach those upper 70s. Evening skies turn mostly cloudy for outdoor plans, dipping to a cool 51 overnight as a cold front pushes through, leading to a much more fall-like crisp Friday afternoon. For Channel 3, I'm First Alert Meteorologist Gunnar Consul.

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1: Fox News, I'm Ted Lindner. Rhode Island Democratic gubernatorial candidate Helena Folks has defeated Rhode Island Governor Dan McKee. Folks spoke to her supporters Wednesday night.
2: I know a lot of people are worn out by politics right now, and who can blame them? It can feel less like it's about the issues people are actually struggling with and more about noise and division. That's not how we're going to lead.
1: Folks will face Republican candidate Aaron Gukian in the midterms on November 3rd. And Republicans holding their first national convention devoted to the midterms in Dallas. President Trump, the keynote speaker.
3: We can't let that string be broken. So I'm asking you to pretend that I'm on the ballot. I'm on the ballot. I'm on the ballot. Just one more time.
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7: This is a Bloomberg Money Minute. Today we get the first of back-to-back mornings with key measures of inflation. The day before the August Consumer Price Index, the Labor Department's August Producer Price Index is forecast to show prices heating back up again after falling at the start of summer as U.S. military re-engagement with Iran once again heated up energy prices. Bloomberg Economics predicts wholesale inflation will have increased 0.4% month-to-month following a flat reading from July, with the year-over-year figure hitting 5.3%. The day after the Mortgage Bankers Association said U.S. mortgage rates have now risen to their highest on average in more than a year, we get the August measure of U.S. existing home sales. Bloomberg surveyed economists predict a decline of a percent or more, with a rapid increase in mortgage rates remaining the main constraint. High costs of homeowners' insurance and elevated inflation more generally are adding to affordability pressures for would-be home buyers. Andrew O'Day.
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Those scattered showers and thunderstorms will clear out through the early morning, making way for a brighter, sunnier day for your Thursday. As we track conditions overnight, scattered thunderstorms taper off, with lows not really dropping much, staying in the mid to upper 60s all night. For Thursday, sunshine dominates morning and afternoon as high temperatures reach those upper 70s. Evening skies turn mostly cloudy for outdoor plans, dipping to a cool 51 overnight as a cold front pushes through, leading to a much more fall-like crisp Friday afternoon. For Channel 3, I'm First Alert Meteorologist Gunnar Konsol.

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3: Though scattered showers and thunderstorms will clear out through the early morning, making way for a brighter, sunnier day for your Thursday. As we track conditions overnight, scattered thunderstorms taper off, with lows not really dropping much, staying in the mid to upper 60s all night. For Thursday, sunshine dominates morning and afternoon as high temperatures reach those upper 70s. Evening skies turn mostly cloudy for outdoor plans, dipping to a cool 51 overnight as a cold front pushes through, leading to a much more fall-like, crisp Friday afternoon. For Channel 3, I'm First Alert Meteorologist Gunnar Consul.

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1: I'm Sue Gossman. A Republicans' first ever midterm convention held in Dallas Wednesday night. President Trump, the keynote speaker.
2: On election night, we're going to prove that America does not belong to those who hate it. America belongs to those who love it.
1: Senate Majority Whip John Barrasso says Republicans need to hold on to President Trump's economic policies.
3: The largest tax increase in American history has been stopped. Taxes on tips, on overtime, and on Social Security are gone.
1: A surprise cameo from Democratic Pennsylvania Senator John Fetterman. He said he was there to support common sense policies, but Democratic Governor J.B. Pritzker said Republicans have done nothing to earn your vote. America's listening to Fox News.
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16: This is a Bloomberg Money Minute. In what carries potentially heavy implications for the drug industry, the FDA says it will consider innovative new ways to evaluate psychedelic compounds for treating mental illness, including changes in how they are studied, administered, and monitored long-term. Agency regulators write in the New England Journal of Medicine that the ongoing crisis in the U.S., where major depressive disorder and post-traumatic stress disorder are leading causes of disability and premature death, makes it essential to find options for those who don't respond to current medications. In what could end up as a test of whether the tariff war between the U.S. and Canada will expand into a previously untouched area, Canadian energy infrastructure company Enbridge has struck a deal to acquire the crude oil business of U.S.-based Tallgrass Energy. While based in Calgary, Enbridge has a massive presence in the U.S. with a pipeline network that carries oil and liquefied natural gas to utilities, refineries, and gas export terminals across the continent. Andrew Rodin, Bloomberg Radio.
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19: Those scattered showers and thunderstorms will clear out through the early morning, making way for a brighter, sunnier day for your Thursday. As we track conditions overnight, scattered thunderstorms taper off, with lows not really dropping much, staying in the mid to upper 60s all night. For Thursday, sunshine dominates morning and afternoon as high temperatures reach those upper 70s. Evening skies turn mostly cloudy for outdoor plans, dipping to a cool 51 overnight as a cold front pushes through, leading to a much more fall-like, crisp Friday afternoon. For Channel 3, I'm First Alert Meteorologist Gunnar Consul.

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2: 32.
3: It's 26 after. You're with America in the Morning. The abortion debate continues in the hands of a judge as a federal appeals court is considering arguments on limiting access to abortion by pill. Correspondent Jennifer King explains.
4: Should FDA rules for mifepristone, a key drug used in abortion pills, be tightened nationwide? In New Orleans, a U.S. appeals court is considering arguments in the state of Louisiana versus the Food and Drug Administration. One plaintiff, Rosalie Markovich, says she was coerced into taking the abortion pill after her then-boyfriend obtained it by mail order from California.
5: My then-boyfriend would not have been able to order these drugs if the FDA had it recklessly removed the requirement for an in-person office visit.
4: Lawyers for the FDA and drug manufacturers argue that Louisiana lacks legal standing. One of the judges questioned whether laws shielding providers in other states, not FDA rules, are the reason pills are flowing into Louisiana. But the state solicitor general says they do have standing, not least because women who seek treatment for complications after using the pills are often on state-funded Medicaid. The Supreme Court rejected a 2024 effort to roll back availability, but it's likely to consider the question again as the Louisiana case and several others work their way through the courts. I'm Jennifer King.
3: Two astronauts who recently made history are preparing to hang up their spacesuits. Correspondent Ed Donahue reports the two members of the crew of the Artemis are leaving NASA.
6: The two NASA astronauts who led the Artemis II moonshot earlier this year are leaving spaceflight behind. Reid Wiseman was the Artemis II commander.
7: It's very hard to fully grasp what we just went through.
6: Victor Glover was the pilot.
8: It was glorious.
6: NASA says Wiseman and Glover will no longer serve as active astronauts, but will continue to support the moon exploration program as emeritus astronauts. Glover has taken a leadership job at Cal Poly, his alma mater. Wiseman's future plans are unknown. Artemis II's Jeremy Hansen retired from the Canadian Space Agency in July. Christina Cook is the only crew member still an active astronaut. Victor Glover tells the AP he's not leaving, but he's helping NASA from the sidelines. I'm Ed Donahue.
3: America in the Morning for Thursday, September 10th, 2026 is produced by Jeff McKay. I'm John Trout. This is Westwood One.
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10: News, I'm Ted Linder. Republicans holding their first national convention devoted to the midterms in Dallas. President Trump, the keynote speaker on Wednesday night.
11: We can't let that string be broken. 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
10: 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Rhode Island Democrat gubernatorial candidate Helena Foulkes has defeated Rhode Island Governor Dan McKee. Folks spoke to her supporters on Wednesday night.
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15: Expect a bright and warm day today as overnight storms continue to exit, leaving behind plenty of sunshine. For today, we're in for morning and afternoon sun with comfortable highs reaching those upper 70s. Some breezy conditions are still possible. Evening skies turn mostly cloudy for some outdoor plans with some chilly conditions developing as overnight lows drop into those upper 40s, low 50s after the passage of a cold front. Friday brings about continued sunshine and more fall crisp-like conditions. For Channel 3, I'm First Alert Meteorologist Gunnar Consul.
16: Federal judge in Miami has ruled that the Tate brothers must remain in custody as they fight extradition to the United Kingdom. I'm Jennifer King.
17: Jimmy Kimmel's future in late night is in jeopardy. Or is it? I'm Kevin Carr.
18: The Girl Scouts are rolling out two new cookies in January, including cookies for dogs. I'm Ed Donahue.
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0: An energized crowd at the American Airlines Center in Dallas as President Trump took the stage at the end of a day that featured state and national Republican leaders and candidates. The president promised to hit the campaign trail for dozens of GOP candidates nationwide ahead of the midterms.
1: And we're going to have rallies just like this. We're going to have big arenas loaded up with people. So the senators are great people. So many, just great people. Their policies are, you know, their common sense, I heard.
0: President Trump's trip to Texas surrounds a close race between Republican State Attorney General Ken Paxton and Democrat State Rep James Tallarico. Paxton took the stage at the convention.
2: He is a Democratic socialist who never met a tax increase he didn't love.
0: There is some pushback in Texas as Tallarico was in Dallas campaigning not far from the GOP convention, and Democratic Lieutenant Governor candidate Vicki Goodwin joined other Democrats at a press conference.
3: I'm here in Dallas today because the Republican National Committee has decided to hold a midterm convention, their first ever.
0: During his speech, the president called the upcoming election a choice between continuing his economic agenda or returning to Democratic policies. He's ex-

0: Is he leaving or isn't he? Entertainment reporter Kevin Carr is looking into rumors that the late-night TV host Jimmy Kimmel is ending his show on ABC, but the network is saying something different.
1: Mere hours before Jimmy Kimmel returned to the late-night stage after his summer hiatus, Page Six reported that the host's career on ABC is coming to a close. The media outlet cited an unnamed source that said, quote, his contract is not getting extended. However, when Page Six asked ABC, a spokesperson called the information, quote, inaccurate and purely speculative. On Tuesday's episode of Jimmy Kimmel Live, the 58-year-old host did not address the rumor. However, he did take a chance to rile President Trump yet again.
2: I go away for one summer. He does enough crazy stuff to fill a whole We Didn't Start the Fire parody song.
1: After pressure from the FCC, Kimmel's show was famously put on hiatus by ABC and Disney last September in response to complaints against comments the comedian made about the assassination of Charlie Kirk. Kimmel continued to focus on FCC Chairman Brendan Carr, who encouraged local affiliates to boycott the show.
2: There are those who said we would never last this long. There are even those who used the regulatory might of the FCC to unconstitutionally try to make sure we didn't last this long. But we did it the hard way, Brendan, and we are still here.
1: Page Six further speculated that the network is searching for a new host. The outlet suggested that Rosie O'Donnell, who returned to the United States from living in Ireland, was primed for the job after successfully filling in for Kimmel in August.
3: If you thought the president hated Jimmy Kimmel Live when it was hosted by Jimmy Kimmel, buckle up, people.
1: I'm Kevin Carr.
0: From Thin Mints to Samoas to Tagalongs to Do-Si-Dos, every person has a favorite when it comes to Girl Scout cookies. However, as correspondent Ed Donahue reports, there'll soon be new cookie options from the Scouts. Except these new crunchy cookies will not be for you or your kids, but your dogs will love them.
4: The Girl Scouts are rolling out two new cookies in January, including cookies for dogs. 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The crunchy oatmeal cookie has chocolate chips and colored sprinkles. 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Girl Scouts of the USA say the new cookies were inspired by scouts who wanted to ensure more people and pets could take part in the cookie program. I'm Ed Donahue.
0: America in the Morning for Thursday, September 10th, 2026 is produced by Jeff McKay. I'm John Trout. This is Westwood One.
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8: Good morning, I'm Jared Cirillo with a look at some of the news headlines we're following. Lieutenant Governor John Rogers is being accused of breaking the state's marijuana growing laws. The Vermont National Guard is marking what it calls an important milestone. We'll tell you about the new Family Readiness and Support Center in Colchester. A University of Vermont employee and her son are now identified as the two people killed in Saturday's home explosion in Granville. And we'll tell you about a van that caught fire Tuesday on Fishing Access Road in Charlotte. We'll have full details on all of these stories and more coming up.

0: up next. But first, as always, it's ABC News on Burlington and Plattsburgh's number one news talk station, WCPV Essex, WVMT Burlington, FM 101.3 and AM 620.
1: From ABC News, I'm Sherry Preston. The Republicans holding a midterm political convention in Dallas with President Trump front and center. Without saying how much it would cost or if it's legal, the president is promising to pay every adult in the country if Republicans win the midterms.
2: You win with us and you get $5,000, it will be called. The Trump dividend.
3: The president giving this incentive, the $5,000 dividend check, so he would say that it'd be named after him if and only if Republicans win. Now, look, there are major questions on how the president would actually even do this. Covering Capitol Hill, I can tell you the president has floated another idea like this, these sort of $2,000 tariff rebate checks to go out to Americans. And even this Republican Speaker of the House, Mike Johnson at the time, said something like that would need to go through Congress. So still a lot of questions for the president on how exactly that would happen.
1: ABC's Rachel Scott in Dallas says for the other party, Helena Foulkes defeated Rhode Island Governor Dan McKee in the state's Democratic primary.
4: I know a lot of people are worn out by politics right now, and who can blame them? It can feel less like it's about the issues people are actually struggling with and more about noise and division. That's not how we're going to lead.
1: McKee becomes the first governor in any U.S. state to lose a party primary since 2018. Mounting pressure on Congress to act on AI safety following the latest warning from a former Anthropic researcher.
5: A top safety researcher at the company posting he agrees that AI could kill all humans and puts it at a greater than 10% chance that happens within the next decade.
1: ABC's Matt Rivers. The United States has just experienced its warmest summer on record, especially in certain places. NOAA, the National Weather Forecasting Agency, says Arizona, Colorado, New Mexico, and Utah all breaking records going back 130 years. Brent crude, the international standard, now trading at $102 a barrel. This is ABC News.
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0: Good morning. Your latest weather forecast is coming up from the Channel 3 Weather Center. I'm Jared Cirillo with your local news on WVMT. Thank you so much for joining us. Our top story today, Lieutenant Governor John Rogers is now accused of breaking the state's marijuana growing laws. Rogers had a closed-door hearing yesterday with the Vermont Cannabis Control Board. He allegedly grew marijuana at an unauthorized location in Glover, and now he could have been fined $5,000. The board says it reached a resolution with Rogers, however, the details are not being released. The Vermont National Guard is marking what it calls an important milestone. A groundbreaking ceremony was held yesterday for the new Family Readiness and Support Center in Colchester. Officials say this will bring critical resources and family programs together in a dedicated space designed to serve the Guard community. The services offered include financial assistance, counseling, retirement services, and funeral honors. Sarah O'Sullivan, a University of Vermont employee, and her son have been identified as the two people killed in Saturday's home explosion in Granville. The Grossman School of Business says O'Sullivan worked for UVM the past 13 years. State police say three other people were injured in the blast. The university says employees struggling with grief can contact the Employee Assistance Program. And a van caught fire Tuesday afternoon on Fishing Access Road in Charlotte. Authorities said the vehicle became engulfed by the time they even got to the

0: the scene. The owner apparently left by boat to escape the heavy smoke. Officials said the fire was caused by a mechanical issue and is not considered suspicious. Your weather forecast from WCAX is next. I'm Jared Cirillo, WVMT News.
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1: Expect a bright and warm day today as overnight storms continue to exit, leaving behind plenty of sunshine. For today, we're in for morning and afternoon sun with comfortable highs reaching those upper 70s. Some breezy conditions are still possible. Evening skies turn mostly cloudy for some outdoor plans with some chilly conditions developing as overnight lows drop into those upper 40s, low 50s after the passage of a cold front. Friday brings about continued sunshine and more fall crisp-like conditions. For Channel 3, I'm First Alert Meteorologist Gunnar Konsol.
2: 67 degrees outside right now in Burlington, and the sky is clear. Looks like a beautiful morning shaping up, actually. In Plattsburgh, also clear and same temp, 67. Ditto in St. Albans, 67. Ditto in Middlebury, 67. The computer, no, it's not broken. That's what it is this morning. It is 7 minutes past 6 o'clock. And it's Thursday. Good morning to you. You're tuned to the Champlain Valley's number one news talk station, WV.

0: Good morning, everyone, and welcome to the Morning Drive. Wherever you may be listening to us this morning, let's rise and shine and get this Thursday started. I'm Kurt Wright, one of your hosts here this morning, and in the guest host chair again for the fifth time in the last 2 weeks, it's Stuart Ledbetter, and we are really glad that you've been able to do this.
1: Hey,
0: good morning, Stuart.
1: No. It's been great, and it was fun to see Ken earlier in the week and get back, sort of into your rhythm of morning news talk. Brings me back, Kurt. Brings me back.
0: Yeah, and I love that the two Hall of Famers could be in here together, and I appreciate Ken as much as we like to roast each other, particularly Ken likes to roast me. I did appreciate that he was able to come in and let me sneak out early that day so I could race down to Rutland. I didn't have to race as much since I got to leave a little earlier.
1: How is Doggy?
0: Casey is, they took a screw out of her knee. She had what's called TPLO surgery, which is cruciate leg injury surgery on an ACL tear, essentially. And her recovery has not gone as predicted or hoped for. And so with another x-ray, they found that little screw was maybe causing some some discomfort. So we'll see. We have to wait 10 days and let the incision heal and be careful with her. And then we'll see if it helps.
1: So you have to really baby her, so to speak, no stairs, all that stuff.
0: Yeah, to a degree, we have to be careful. Not as careful as we had to be after the actual surgery.
1: Mm.
0: Although this is considered minor surgery because they did have to open her up. We are supposed to walk her, but controlled walks. And yeah. So we'll see how that goes. But I do appreciate Ken and you both being here so I could sneak out a little bit early and get her down to Rutland where she had the surgery. I have to mention today that it is the 1 year anniversary, 1 year ago today. That Charlie Kirk was murdered, and I got I remember getting a call from a friend of mine because I had started watching some of his on YouTube, some of the videos of where he goes around to college campuses and engages in debate with college students. And I hadn't been super impressed before I started watching them. And then I started watching them and said, well, he's pretty good. I don't agree with him on all of his issues for sure. Some I do, some I don't, but he debated them intelligently for the most part with students and encouraged, free speech. And I remember, though, saying to a friend of mine, I said, I hope, does he have serious security with him? Maybe just a couple weeks before this happened, I said, because, he takes on some very difficult issues that people don't agree with him on and that can be very, tough issues. And sure enough, about 2 weeks after that, I had said that to my friend. He called me and said, remember how you said, does Charlie Kirk have a lot of security with him? He said, he just got shot. And at that point, we did not know yet what other than that he'd been shot. And I think it was then we obviously learned that he'd been, and it was a horrific video that started passing around. I hate to even

0: think of. You hate to even have it in your mind, but it's one of those things that when you've seen it, you can't sometimes get it out of your mind. It was just awful. And, of course, Tyler Robinson now, a year later, is amazing how the wheels of justice move slowly. But a year later, he is going to be on trial for the murder of Charlie Kirk.
1: Yeah, well, that's how it works. And, yeah, I've not seen the video. It's one of those things, just as you say, you know, you have a lot of other, there's a lot of unpleasantness in the world. And the video that circulates about all sorts of things. Remember when the Taliban was doing its egregious things to women in Afghanistan or war crimes that, you know, beheadings and stuff like that in the Middle East. You know, people said, well, did you see the video? No, I didn't see the video. Well, why not? It's unbelievable. I said, well, because you can't unsee it once right. You've seen it. And do you really want that stuff rumbling around in your head?
0: It's something I wish I hadn't seen, but yeah. I did see it before I realized. And of course, once I saw it, I said, well, of course, and once you see something, you first don't know, is this real?
1: Yeah, well, that's these days, that's a fair question to ask.
0: These days, you have to think about that. And when I was talking to a person, I said, oh my God, I just saw this horrific video. If it's real, then he didn't survive. But it's just, you don't know immediately if it's real. Right. It was just another horrible, horrible day. I certainly want to make sure to mention that on the one. It's hard to believe a year has passed since that happened. And he was, again, there's things I very much disagreed with him on, but I thought, for the most part, he had really intelligent debates with college students. And he even sat down and did what I thought was a great podcast with Governor Gavin Newsom and others, Bill Maher. And he would raise subjects and raise them in what I felt, because I watched a lot of these, whereas first I was just not that impressed with him. He raised issues and debated them in a very intelligent way for the most part, even though some issues I clearly did not agree with him on, but it did, some of the debates at least made me stop and think about his points of view, which I think is important in these days.
1: Well, of course it is. And I don't think we should confuse positions that he took, which were controversial or which, were revolting to swaths of Americans who did not subscribe to his conservative orthodoxy. But he had every right to express them. And, don't confuse that with, an act of murder for which this young man could face the death penalty. One never justifies the other, ever.
0: Right.
1: Full stop.
0: Political violence is never the solution.
1: No.
0: No matter what.
1: So, I'll be honest, Charlie Kirk was not a thing for me. I had heard his name, but I had never sat down and listened to him speak. That all came after. And I, at first, asked myself, what is the big deal about this guy? Aside from the fact that, he was expressing himself and was shot and killed in front of thousands of kids at a university in Utah. But I didn't know what the big whoop was. I mean, what I came to know was that he was a hell of a communicator. And, that makes you stand out right there and gives you influence right there. He was not a figure that I was very aware of prior to his death.
0: And neither had I been until maybe a month or so beforehand. I will say that he was unlike anybody else on the conservative side. People have tried to do what he did on college campuses, and no one has been able to pull it off like Charlie Kirk did. Other Republicans, other people on the conservative side have tried, and they just, I think he was a very unique person that connected with people, young people, and it was just a horrible day.
1: Yeah.
0: And of course, we invite your calls and your memories and your thoughts on this one-year anniversary of Charlie Kirk's death. The Martin's Coins and Jewelry Hotline is always open, 888-414-0303. But, Stuart, tomorrow, and you're not with us again.

0: guest hosting tomorrow. It's Dylan Giambattista. But because you're not, I want to ask you, tomorrow is also a huge anniversary, the 25th anniversary of 9/11. And I've been watching a lot of the specials and shows leading up to it. And it brings back memories that sort of, I not had totally forgotten, but it's a little bit had sort of receded after 25 really? Years. Well, to some degree, it brought back memories that I'm like, oh my God, the calls that people place, which just had brought me to the tears listening to these calls. So I want to ask you, what is your, you were a journalist. What were you doing at around 8:45, 8:46 on 9/11?
1: I had the Today Show on, and I was about to leave my house and go to work. And I heard something on the radio, I tended to listen to the radio in the morning, and I went to flip on the TV, and the first tower, I think it was the North, I don't remember, it doesn't matter, was hit. And the speculation was that it was a small plane, and, you know, boy, that pilot's going to have to answer for that, the type of thing. It was not initially in the moment. It didn't strike me as an attack or a catastrophic. But, you know, 5 minutes later, things come into much, much sharper focus. I get in the car to go to work because I had to be at work at 9, and I think I was a few minutes late that morning. And just as I'm walking into the newsroom, people are gathered, and the second tower had just been hit. And at that point, it was, as everybody has pointed out, you know, the second tower is hit, you knew.
0: Right. Yeah. Once, as Garrett Graff, Chris Graff's son, of course, Chris Graff, was he your immediate predecessor at Vermont This Week?
1: Yes.
0: Vermont This Week?
1: Yes. I succeeded him on Vermont PBS.
0: And so Chris Graff's son, Garrett Graff, has written a number of books. We've had him on the show a couple of times. Tried to get him on actually tomorrow, but he's in Washington, D.C. Not surprising. But he wrote a book about 9/11 as yep. well. And
1: well, there's a lot to say. I mean, it prompted incredible congressional investigations, and investigative reporters have been digging through the mountain of evidence that really took a long time to come to light. We're just now learning 25 years later how unhealthy the air was in lower Manhattan, and how it has led directly to premature death for many, many, many, many thousands of people, including first responders. There was a story that just came out a couple of days ago about this hunt for a camera that was found in the pocket of a victim who perished in one of the towers. And the theory is that camera shows a view of from inside the tower as it was hit and in the immediate aftermath. And there's this, you know, 25 years later, we're still hearing about these revelations. So, but obviously it changed global aviation. It changed how we get through airports. It changed how we think about risk. And what we see is possible if there's any sort of slip. Now people, you know, complain about the security protocols and the inconveniences. And, you know, you remember you have to take off your shoes and your belt and can't bring a bottle of water through security and all that stuff. None of that existed prior to 9/11. But, you know, we also haven't had a 9/11 since in 25 years. And not for lack of trying, you know, not for lack of trying.
0: Right. I think that's the salient point right there. I think that's the key point is, I mean, I've watched, you know, shows where they've criticized our response after that and what had happened. But to me, you know, the world changed for America. Certainly we thought we were, you know, impenetrable, before that, and we found out we weren't.
1: Well,
0: I mean,
1: yeah.
0: a bunch of guys from the Mideast were able to assimilate into neighborhoods with box cutters, take over a number of planes and crash them into the World Trade Center and the Pentagon. And thank God the heroes on the fourth plane saved further devastation.
1: Yeah, did you ever see that film? I think it was called Flight 93.
0: Yes.
1: I mean, it's a

0: Terrific film. Boy, the guts and the bravery, you'd like to think you'd have it if you were ever faced with that moment. But the other thing that strikes me, particularly today, when we're, you know, seemingly insulting and not able to carry on normal relationships with our global allies, which, you know, dates back to the world wars. And it just, you know, you ask yourself, is it all coming apart? Well, after 9/11, we all came together, and the allies from all over the world rallied behind us. And there was just a story the other day about Gander, Newfoundland, and how they suddenly, without warning, found themselves hosting tons and tons of giant passenger jumbo jets, which were inbound to the United States from Europe, and which landed in a town of, you know, that might be roughly the size of St. Albans. All of a sudden, and they had to care for thousands of people when the airspace was shut down across North America. I mean, there's so many layers of human story in the 9/11 tragedy, and I think, you know, it's worth you know, taking a minute tomorrow and thinking about all that's changed, and what we've learned from that event and from the government response in its wake. I remember being out at the Burlington Airport when planes that were heading to New York turned around and landed back in Burlington, because that was the order. And people had no idea until they landed what the heck is going on.
1: And our caller, Dale, who talked about being in Albany and was convinced he saw the plane fly over at Albany. I did just watch a story where they said Flight 11 did pass right near Albany on its way to New York City. So Dale would be, I'm sure he's right about that. But we need to take a break, but I do think that the point is, well, mistakes may have been made after 9/11. I think that a lot of good happened in that we did secure this country in a sense that, as you said, Stuart, there are a lot of people that would have loved to do another attack, and we don't know about all the ones that were thwarted, but we know that certainly many have been thwarted since those 25 years. Because when you think about it, if another attack like that had happened, not only the incredible, horrific loss of life that we would have suffered, but think about another attack like that happened if it involved the airlines, how it would have crippled the airline industry and our economy.
0: Well, yeah, something to think about.
1: Yeah, so tomorrow, the 25th anniversary, and yes, we will be, and of course that quarter to nine will be the 8:46, I think, was the moment that it happened. So we'll be right back on the Morning Drive, and certainly with your phone calls on the Martin's Coin and Jewelry Hotline, 888-414-0303. We will be right back.
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2: Welcome back to The Morning Drive, everybody. We are back. The Martin's Coin and Jewelry Hotline is open, as always, 888-414-0303. Feel free to call and let us know what's on your mind on this one-year anniversary of Charlie Kirk's murder, tomorrow being the 25th anniversary of 9/11. And last night, Stuart, was the first ever midterm convention for the Republican Party. Did one. This was being referred to as a Trump-a-palooza. I will say a couple things. One, I don't know who did the scheduling for this, but just in terms of what you want for ratings, probably not the best idea to schedule your first night on the first night of the NFL. Just in terms of that, the Patriots, the Super Bowl, the teams that were in the Super Bowl last year were playing the first NFL game, Patriots, Seahawks. Seahawks won again, by the way. But just in terms of ratings, I think you would not want to have that start on the night that the NFL starts back.
3: Well, apparently the president was heavily involved in planning and in the details around this, as you say, this midterm convention. We've never had a midterm convention before, but Trump wanted it. I didn't see the whole thing because I had to get up for morning radio this morning. But you know, it was mostly about him and all he's done for you, or all he says he's done for you. And he did tell us that he won every election. He's won all three presidential elections in which he's been on the ballot, which is not true. And he wants you to he said, I want you to consider me on the ballot this fall as well. Think of me at the top of the ticket, and think of me when you pull the lever. Not that we have levers in Vermont, we check boxes, but you know what he means. And then he painted, you know, in quite stark terms what will happen if Republicans lose control of either the House or the Senate. You're going to lose your border, you're going to lose your tax cuts, you're going to lose your security, you're going to lose your wealth. Direct quote from President Trump last night to a crowd in Dallas. And then he promised you cash if the president, if Republicans retain control of the House and Senate. He promised to pay every American adult $5,000. Now, you can be sure that's not coming out of his pocket. He would like you to think that he's being very generous, but I'm sure it's going to be more borrowed money.
2: Well, it's interesting to say, hey, if vote for Republicans, I'm going to give you $5,000. In some ways, people would say, was that a bribe? $5,000. Now, again, that comes out of the Treasury. A lot of Republican lawmakers, I would hope, just like when he promised that when they were doing DOGE and they were finding some savings and he was going to give everybody, you know, a check as a result of that.
3: Right.
2: That got blocked, more or less. My guess is that one, this one would too, because if you're concerned about the debt, guess how much money that would add to the debt. Hey, listen, I'd love $5,000 to be handed to me. I could use that.
3: How about a million?
2: But at the cost of another $1 to $2 trillion to the national debt.
3: Is that what it would be?
2: That's what I read.
3: Yeah, I haven't done the math.
2: My guess is that will not happen. And we got to go to break again in just a moment here. My thought is they do have some things, a story to tell that the administration has done that I think people would like. From, I think the border did need to be cleaned up, and they did, and should get credit for that. They did do things like do away with tips, taxes on tips and overtime and

0: things like that that people like. And there's a number of other things too. But I think that he makes a mistake when he doesn't stick to those issues that he can talk about and talks, which he did. When I first tuned in, he was talking about turning Lake Ontario into Lake America. Lake America.
1: Yeah.
0: And just talking about the Strait of Hormuz being the Strait of Trump and things like that. And I'm like, and one thing I think that he sometimes maybe doesn't get, which is any politicians has to think, you're not just talking to that audience in front of you who are lapping up everything you're saying because they're your supporters and they love you. You're talking to the broader audience out there, and you need to convince people in the middle who often decide elections.
1: Yes,
0: most often
1: absolutely.
0: Are the ones that decide elections.
1: Yeah.
0: And I'm not sure that when you're talking about those other things, I'm not sure that's helpful.
1: Well, Donald Trump has a 32% approval rating in the United States, according to the latest Financial Times poll released on Labor Day, 32%. He promised last night to go to every competitive state, every state with a competitive race, House and Senate race in the United States. This is not good news for people like John Sununu or Susan Collins in Maine, who do not want.
0: I'm not sure they'll invite him in. But
1: well,
0: so there might be some places that would help. But we got to go to the bottom of the hour break. And when we come back, we have got Sergeant Schutt from the Vermont State Police with us. So we'll be right back on the Morning Drive right after this.
2: I'm Sue Guzman. President Trump, the keynote speaker at the first ever midterm convention in Dallas last night, pledging $5,000 dividends to every American if Republicans hold on to Congress in the midterm.
3: On election night, we're going to prove that America does not belong to those who hate it. America belongs to those who love it.
2: Treasury Secretary Scott Bessent touting President Trump's economic achievements.
4: The private sector has added over 1 million jobs. U.S. manufacturing is roaring back at its fastest pace in years.
2: It's a one-year anniversary of the assassination of conservative activist Charlie Kirk. Thousands expected to attend TPUSA's memorial event tonight at the Utah University where he was killed. 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
5: Good morning. I'm Jared Cirillo with your local news update on WVMT. We'll have your latest weather forecast, as always, coming up from the Channel 3 Weather Center. Stay with us. Changes are now underway at City Hall Park in Burlington as the city is working to improve quality of life issues. Officials are clearing encampments, adding portable toilets, and routinely cleaning sidewalks. Four parking spaces are also being blocked in order to disrupt what the city calls pickup and drop-off activity. Officials say the goal is to make the park more welcoming while connecting people who experience homelessness with the services they need. A University of Vermont employee is being remembered for the positivity she brought to campus every day. That's what the Grossman School of Business wrote on Facebook yesterday about Essex Junction's Sarah O'Sullivan. O'Sullivan and her 20-year-old son Liam were killed Saturday when a home exploded in Granville due to a propane leak. Sarah worked for UVM for 13 years. Hikers should be aware of a change in Lamoille County. The Green Mountain Club has closed Taft Lodge Tuesday. The lodge provides overnight shelter for hikers on Mount Mansfield and the Long Trail. The lodge is more than 100 years old, but now it apparently has rotted logs that are being replaced. The lodge is expected to reopen sometime in the middle of November. And a new $10 million shelter in White River Junction is set to begin welcoming guests in the coming weeks. The Patrick and Marcel Leahy Shelter and Resource Center will provide 20 year-round beds, along with health care, substance use counseling, and housing assistance. Advocates say the low-barrier shelter will provide more than 5,000 bed nights every year and help move people off the streets. Today's weather from WCAX is next. I'm Jared Cirillo, WVMT News.

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3: Expect a bright and warm day today as overnight storms continue to exit, leaving behind plenty of sunshine. For today, we're in for morning and afternoon sun with comfortable highs reaching those upper 70s. Some breezy conditions are still possible. Evening skies turn mostly cloudy for some outdoor plans with some chilly conditions developing as overnight lows drop into those upper 40s, low 50s after the passage of a cold front. Friday brings about continued sunshine and more fall crisp-like conditions. For Channel 3, I'm First Alert Meteorologist Gunnar Consul.
4: Clear skies outside right now and 66 degrees in downtown Burlington, 67 in Plattsburgh, 67 in St. Albans, 66 and clear in Middlebury. It is 39 minutes after 6 o'clock on a Thursday morning, and you're tuned to the Champlain Valley's number one news talk, WVMT.
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7: Welcome back to The Morning Drive, everyone. We are back, Kurt and Stuart Ledbetter filling in for Anthony Neary. And joining us online now from the Vermont State Police, it's Sergeant Stephen Schutt. Good morning, Sergeant Schutt.
8: Good morning, gentlemen. How are you today?
7: We are doing great here. Before we get into the couple topics that we're going to talk about with you this morning, Sergeant, can you just, tomorrow is the 25th anniversary of 9/11, and we'll be talking about that a lot tomorrow, but just like to spend a minute with you talking about your memories of that horrible day and your reflections on that.
8: I can remember vividly where I was when that happened. I was actually working for the Rutland County Sheriff's Department at the time, and I was working a town contract, a patrol detail, when that broke loose. And I remember thinking that this can't be really happening, right? Unfortunately, the sad truth to it was that it actually was happening. So it made the world stand still. And, through tragedy, it brought, communities together, people together. I think it had people really reflect on some of the dangers that are out there in the world. Where you've got somebody like me at the time, and even now, where we deal with problems, that are on the domestic front. But, the world is a pretty big place, and there's bigger problems on the wider scale, that are out there.
7: So, yeah. Sombering
8: experience and something that... I don't think anybody that was alive during that time that remembers it, I'm sure everybody's got their own experiences and how they react.

0: to that.
1: Yeah, and as you said, it's things we never had to think about before that. We had to from that day forward. So, all right, well, thanks for that. Thanks for your thoughts on that day. Everybody remembers where they were on that horrible day.
2: Oh, yeah.
1: So, Sergeant Shutt, let's talk about school safety. Kids have just gone back to school just in the last week or two. How do you guys handle that?
0: So most people probably noticed that there was probably an increase in police presence during the first couple opening days of school. That's not by accident. That's by design. We get into the summer swing of things. Everything's moving right along. We're really worried about that stuff. People get into different routines, and now all of a sudden we're back. And now that we're back, those routines, come back into play. The biggest thing that people have to have is they have to have some patience, with the school routine getting back into full swing. There's a lot more pedestrian traffic that's out. You got kids that are, walking to school. They might decide to not use a crosswalk. they might decide, oh, I'm close enough, block away, or, 100, 500 feet from the crosswalk, and they decide to cross the road all of a sudden unexpectedly. The other thing you got to think about, too, is that school buses, they're back out in play too, because they make frequent stops, and that can it can cause a little stress for morning commuters, because now you got those big yellow buses and they're making stops frequently. Those yellow lights come on, and those yellow lights are coming on for a reason, because that school bus is starting to slow down, so it can make a pickup. And when those red lights come on, you really pay attention to those. That means that bus has stopped. You've either got a child that's crossing the road or entering from the side of the road. Either way, they're entering the roadway, and that red light needs to be taken seriously. You need to stop and make sure that we're making room for them. Parents that are dropping off and picking up. So a lot of times, entryways into schools can get quite congested, because you got a long line of parents that are dropping their kids off or picking them up at the end of the day. You got kids that are riding bikes right now. You got kids that might be on scooters.
2: Did you have any incidents across the state in the last few days?
0: No, I think everything goes pretty smooth.
2: Good.
0: As far as that goes, but it's a little bit of hypervigilance during that time frame, because again, it's last couple months, it's been summer and people are busy and they're doing all these things, and now it's back into the swing of things, and you got to make those adjustments. The other thing that you got to take into consideration too is seniors and juniors that are getting their driver's licenses now, they're commuting back and forth to school. They're younger, they're more inexperienced drivers. So, speed in school zones can be a factor as well. You pay attention to those signs and those yellow lights when they're flashing. Some school zones, they operate at that lower speed limit during those.

0: with us this morning and talking about school safety, back to school issues. But also, you're calling down from Pittsford. How are things going with the academy? Where are the recruits this week?
1: Yeah, so the Vermont Police Academy is it's rocking and rolling right now. We're in week number 5 right now of that full-time academy. It seems like the last time I spoke to you, we were just getting started. So time flies real fast. So they're in week 5. They're getting a multitude of things thrown at them. It's a super busy schedule and it's a very demanding schedule. The folks that run it, give you, for instance, yesterday we had agencies from all across the state that were allowing their use of force instructors to show up and help out with the with use of force training yesterday. So there was a lot of scenario-based training. The recruits, they get sent to, we have scenarios where they get sent to calls. They have to deal with the call. They have to determine whether or not a crime has been committed or not, and then they have to take appropriate action and whether or not the person is compliant or whether or not the person offers up some resistance, and they have to use the techniques that we teach them in their use of force training to be able to overcome that resistance and make the arrest. The biggest caveat that, is put in play is, safety. Safety to the officer, safety to the subject that they're dealing with, safety to, any person that might be in play in that scenario. And it's a big task, and you get a lot of things that are going on and, a lot of distractions, things that they're not right. really used to.
0: Yeah, Sergeant Shutt,
1: all this stuff thrown
0: out. Do any of the candidates not make it through the training? Do any of them are not able to come through and actually go on to become Vermont State Police officers? Or does everybody?
1: It has happened in the past, where it could be something where they're not able to complete the academics, because there is an academic side to this, too. You have to be able to pass your classes. Think of it like college or think of it like high school, where it's, you're taking classes and you got to pass them, So yeah. You have to have a level of aptitude.
0: Right.
1: You got to be able to show that you're able to regurgitate information.
0: So, right. Obviously, rigorous training, both physical and mental, which we want to. It's important, obviously, if you're going to become a member of the Vermont State Police. How much longer do they go? When does it end? And then what's the hiring process?
1: Yeah. So they've got the academy right now. It runs 16 weeks. So they'll be done right around Thanksgiving. After that, municipal agencies, county, agencies such as sheriff's departments, fish and game, DMV, highway patrol, since they have changed their name, they go on and they start their field training and such. We hang on to our troopers for another 5 weeks, before we send them out to field training, and we put them through what's called post-basic training. So post-basic training is, just think of it as some more advanced, some more hands-on stuff, so that they're better prepared when they go out to the field. And then they get out to their field training officers, and then they start answering calls, and they start going, and doing that on-the-job training. It's a big ask. It's a lot more training. We instill that in the troops. They're better prepared for what they're going to deal with as a result of that training.
2: Yeah. So that's the lag between hiring and putting a new trooper behind the wheel of a cruiser on the road. It's at least a half a year, not counting your field training under the direct supervision of a training officer. The state police has been working hard at recruiting, as you point out, all the municipal agencies as well. What kind of vacancy rates is the force facing right now?

0: So we, it's a constant ebb and flow.
1: Yeah.
0: You know, you know, anybody that is considering, you know, applying to the Vermont State Police, I would encourage them to reach out to a trooper, reach out to a recruiter. It doesn't always have to be a recruiter. You can talk to any trooper. They'll be more than happy to talk to you about the process and what it takes to be a Vermont State Police officer. You know, so there's, you know, recruiting is everybody's job. You know, that's the way I look at it. And, you know, it's a very rewarding career. And, you know, you get out of it what you put into it. You know, we, you know, you have to deal with a lot of different things when it comes to staffing, such as retirements, such as, you know, folks that go out on either a medical leave or they get injured. You know, there's periods where we have folks, troops that have, you know, they have an, you know, a new child brought into the family, you know, so they're out for a little bit on, family leave, you know, so it can leave vacancies like that. Sometimes we have people that just go on to find different jobs, you know, so there's always an attrition rate that goes with it.
1: Yep.
0: And, you know, we try our best to try to keep up with that. You know, and it's a daunting task. You know, there's, I can remember back in the day when I was first, testing in, was at the, Pittsburgh Police Academy, and it was for three positions, and there was 150 people there testing, and you had to score, you know, in that high 90s range in order to even be considered. Nowadays it's, you know, we're lucky if we can scrounge, you know, 15, 20 people into a testing day.
1: Yeah.
0: You know? So
1: that's a sad, sad commentary, unfortunately, Sergeant Shutt. We want to thank you for being on The Morning Drive today, as always. And we here, of course, feel that we love our Vermont State Police, our
2: first responders.
1: And hopefully we can change the narrative going forward so that more people want to become law enforcement, members of law enforcement.
2: Well, I'll tell you, the pay and benefits are pretty sporty. You should look them up. I'm staring at them right now. They've improved a lot in the last few years.
0: Yeah. No, that's true. We, you know, you got to look at it in the work that you do. You have to be paid well for what you do and what you're asked to do.
2: 100%.
1: It's
0: not your normal 9-to-5.
1: Right, exactly. It's definitely a noble profession and a profession where you have a greater cause than just yourself. I think it's one of those professions. So, Sergeant Stephen Shutt, thanks for being on The Morning Drive today. We appreciate it. We'll talk to you soon.
0: You got it, gentlemen. Have a safe day.
2: Thank you.
1: All right, and we will be right back on The Morning Drive right after this.
3: This is a Bloomberg Money Minute. Elon Musk's tunneling startup Boring Company has raised $3 billion in fresh funding with major backing from the United Arab Emirates. The funding is an important move for Boring, which has spent years trying to turn Musk's vision of high-speed underground transit into reality. Stocks are trying to make a recovery after yesterday's losses. The Dow fell 405 points to finish the day. Coming up after the closing bell this afternoon, all eyes will be on Oracle, which will be reporting its quarterly earnings. And Eli Lilly is said to be laying the groundwork for a broader move into women's health, assembling experts and hunting for new medicines across conditions, including bone health and endometriosis. Lilly isn't entirely new to the field. The company has a sizable breast cancer business and was once a major player in osteoporosis, but its latest efforts point to a more ambitious push into conditions that have historically attracted less attention, including pregnancy-related disorders. Courtney Donahoe, Bloomberg Radio.
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7: Welcome back to The Morning Drive, everybody. We are back. Stuart Ledbetter and me. And the phone lines are open on the Martin's Coins and Jewelry Hotline, 888-414-0303. We always welcome your phone calls. Stuart, there's a story. I first saw it on VT Digger, in VT Digger, mm-hmm. and then it's also now been included in other media outlets.
8: Yeah.
7: And the headline of the story is, state regulators say Vermont Lieutenant Governor John Rogers grew weed at an unlicensed site.
8: Yes.
7: And I've read the article. There's a lot to it. He says it's just kind of a administrative thing. He potentially faces a $5,000 fine. I can see this being a little confusing, but do you think this is the type of an issue that hurts him in his reelection bid or not?
8: We'll see. Yes, we have a lieutenant governor who was always a Democrat, now a Republican. We have a lieutenant governor who grows cannabis as a source of income for his family. He had state permission to grow cannabis on a different site, but not on the one in question, and so he faces this fine. There was a hearing yesterday that I gather was not open to the public, at which the state regulators and Rogers, who's the lieutenant governor, were in a room together discussing resolutions that would be mutually acceptable. Now, I do have a slight addiction to Reddit. I like reading what local folks have to say about all sorts of different issues. And this subject has gotten some traction. And it's interesting how people are not critical of Rogers, particularly. They say, well, he's showing his resourcefulness. He wants to expand his business and his income. And I am not passing judgment. I'm simply saying
7: right.
8: what the buzz amongst some sliver of the community seems to be to this point.
7: And that buzz on Reddit was, so far anyway, was not a big deal.
8: No, not a big deal. One guy says, well, it makes me want to vote for him.
7: There you go. Maybe I'll pick up votes.
8: Well, no idea.
7: And at the end of the Digger article, just to wrap on it, it says, in a brief written response to regulators last month, Rogers said that he has since moved the plants in question to the location where he has permission to grow. He declined to speak about the details of the situation on the record in an interview Tuesday.
8: Well, we had him in last week.
7: Right.
8: He didn't bring it up, did he?
7: No, but he'll be back with us. And, of course, that's going to be a very interesting race between the current Lieutenant Governor, John Rogers, and the former Lieutenant Governor in Molly Gray.
8: Oh, absolutely. We'll see. But yes, I think it will be very competitive, and the debate will be must-see TV.
7: It really will. I look forward to watching that. My gut tells me that Molly Gray at least starts out with a lead, but then you see how the campaign unfolds, and that'll decide it, I think.
8: He's not a typical candidate.
7: That's for sure. I know John well, serving with him, and you, I'm sure, have interviewed.

0: him before from WPTZ.
1: Sure, absolutely. He's been around a long time. He was in the House and the Senate for a long time in Montpelier, so sure.
0: All right, we need to hit the top of the hour break now, and when we come back, we're going to be talking to a guy who's on national programs a lot, and he is the former editor of the National Review. I've seen him on Meet the Press and all the big shows, and we're happy to have him here with us. It's going to be national columnist Rich Lowry with us right after this on The Morning Drive.
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3: Good morning, I'm Jared Cirillo. Let's take a look at some of the news headlines we're following for you today. We begin with a shooting suspect in Burlington who could get a longer sentence than originally thought. The case of Jason Eaton, accused of shooting three men 3 years ago in Burlington. The South Burlington City Council discussing a proposed 100-bed shelter on Williston Road as part of the city's plans to address homelessness. And the man accused of repeatedly threatening a Vermont prosecutor learned how many years he will have to stay behind bars on Wednesday. And students enrolling at the University of Vermont next year who hail from any New England state can get a tuition break of more than 35% in select majors. We'll have full details on all of these stories and others coming up. But first, it's ABC News on Burlington and Plattsburgh's number one news talk station, WCPV Essex, WVMT Burlington, FM 101.3 and AM 620.
4: From ABC News, I'm Sherry Preston. A promise of $5,000 for every American adult if the Republicans keep control of Congress in November. Who's it coming from?
5: I will issue a dividend to every adult citizen in the United States of America for $5,000.
4: It's coming from the person who headlines the GOP's first ever midterm convention this week. President Trump not on the ballot, but he is the headliner both nights. ABC News political director Avery Harper says the president also suggested the Strait of Hormuz should be renamed for him.
6: He continued to make the argument that the, after the war in Iran is over, that we would see those gas prices come down without providing little evidence or providing a timeline for when we might see that war come to a close.
4: Amid more strikes, oil is now trading internationally at $102 a barrel. As the NTSB continues its investigation into the deadly accident involving an Amazon cargo plane that skidded off the runway at the Miami airport on Sunday, we're learning what was on the cockpit voice recorders. Here's ABC transportation reporter Sam Sweeney.
7: One of the pilots told the other pilot as they were approaching about a minute before this incident occurred that they were going too fast and that they had to fix something. Well, the plane continues inbound. The autopilot disengages. They try to continue this approach and landing. And you look at the videos, you can see the plane comes in. It's very fast.
4: The first wrongful death lawsuits have also been filed on behalf of the five cleaning crew members who lost their lives. New York City firefighters demanding answers after the release of thousands of documents related to the air quality at Ground Zero in the days following 9/11. One document shows former Mayor Rudy Giuliani knew the air was toxic within 1 month. Giuliani says that the Environmental Protection Agency told them the air was safe, then later recanted that. You're listening to ABC News.
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3: 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I'm Jared Cirillo with your local news update on WVMT. We'll have your latest weather forecast from the Channel 3 Weather Center coming up. A shooting suspect could get a longer prison term than originally thought. Jason Eaton is accused of shooting three men 3 years ago in Burlington.

0: He is charged with 3 counts of attempted second-degree murder. He was facing about 20 years to life if convicted. However, yesterday, a judge told Eaton he could get life with no parole. Jury selection is beginning today. The South Burlington City Council discussing a proposed 100-bed shelter on Williston Road as part of the City of Burlington's plans to address homelessness this week. City officials say they are welcoming the idea of helping those in need, but there are concerns about proximity to services, many of which are based in downtown Burlington. Council is considering changing certain ordinances like use of alcohol in public and e-motos and embedding a caseworker with the Howard Center at the South Burlington Police Department. The man accused of repeatedly threatening a Vermont prosecutor was handed 3 years in prison during his sentencing this week. Todd Hoyt left voicemails for Grand Isle State's Attorney Doug DeSabato with hate speech and death threats after DeSabato prosecuted a domestic assault charge against him about 4 years ago. And students enrolling at the University of Vermont in 2027 who hail from any New England state can get a tuition discount of more than 35% in select majors. Eligible first-year and transfer students from Connecticut, Maine, Massachusetts, New Hampshire, and Rhode Island can save more than $18,000 a year through the university's new regional tuition break program. They must enroll in one of 31 select majors. Today's weather from WCAX is next. I'm Jared Cirillo, WVMT News.
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0: low 50s after the passage of a cold front. Friday brings about continued sunshine and more fall crisp-like conditions. For Channel 3, I'm First Alert Meteorologist Gunnar Konsol.
1: It's 67 degrees right now in downtown Burlington. Clear skies across Lake Champlain, 67 in Plattsburgh, 67 in St. Albans, 66 in Middlebury. Nice day ahead. 10 minutes past 7 o'clock on a Thursday morning, and you're tuned to the Champlain Valley's number one news talk, WVMT.
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4: Hey, welcome back to the Morning Drive, everybody. We are back. Kurt and Stuart Ledbetter, guest hosting today and joining us online, and we're happy to have him. It's national columnist Rich Lowry. Good morning, Rich. Oh, morning, Rich.
5: Hey.
4: There you go.
5: Got me?
1: Gotcha. Yeah, we got you.
4: All right, Rich. Rich, can you just, I want to just do this real quick because we've got a lot of issues that we've got to cover with you, but tomorrow's the 25th anniversary of 9/11. Give us your quick memory and reflections on that horrific day.
5: Yeah, I was living in downtown Manhattan on 14th Street between Union Square and 5th, and the first plane came screaming down 5th Avenue. I heard it in my apartment, loudest plane I've ever heard in Manhattan. I kind of thought that's the sound people describe before they say they witnessed a plane crash. Didn't hear anything because it was too far downtown. But a colleague texted me or direct messaged me at the time on AOL, turn on the TV, and my last pre-9/11 thought was, or statement was, what channel? He said, just turn on the TV. Turned it on, immediately knew that was the plane I had heard, watched it a little bit, then went downstairs to go down to Fifth Avenue, which had a completely clear view to the World Trade Center, and unaccountably to me, the second tower was on fire as well, and I didn't understand how that had happened, because I hadn't seen it on TV, and it happened by the time I got down to Fifth Avenue, and people said a second plane had hit. And then, you know, everyone says these kind of events are like a movie. It was. There were yellow taxis pulled to the side of the road with the radios on, and people gathered around trying to figure out what was going on. I still remember it was a bizarre sight. A pickup truck had stopped. You don't see a lot of those in Manhattan on the side of the road, so guys could sit on top of the cab and get a picture with the flaming towers in the background. I don't think they totally realized, you know, the enormity of what was happening. And then after the towers collapsed, just people were weeping on the streets and on the sidewalks. And, of course, you know, our entire world had changed.
1: Yeah, in shock. I'll never forget. Big event last night on television. Rich, I'm sure you were watching President Trump holding the first ever midterm convention in Dallas, trying to rally support and offering cash to every American if Republicans are successful in holding both the House and the Senate in the upcoming midterm. What do you think about a $5,000 payoff?
5: Yeah, I don't think that's going to work.
1: No?
5: I don't think it's a good idea. The cost, I guess the estimates are $1 trillion. I don't think we really have $1 trillion to spare given the national debt, so that's not going to happen. I think his basic pitch, which on a certain level makes sense, act like I'm on the ballot, never works, because the people who act like he's on the ballot are the people who hate and fear him, and the people who love him won't. At least that's the history with Trump in midterms. Also the history of Barack Obama, who is a big vote getter for his own side, obviously, in his midterms. So I my guess is this is not going to be a very good year for Republicans.
4: Do you think, as we sit here today, less than 2 months out, if things stay relatively the same, do you think the Republicans lose the House and the Senate?
5: They certainly lose the House. I think the Senate is about a 50-50 proposition. The problem Democrats have is if they're going to win the Senate, it goes through red states. They got to win Texas, Iowa, Ohio, Alaska, not necessarily all of them, depending on what happens in some of the other states, but, you know, at least half or three. The problem Republicans have, all the states are really close, or Democrats are pulling ahead, as they have been in Alaska, shockingly to me, because I think Dan Sullivan's a good senator, and as they have in Texas, not so shockingly, given the flaws of Ken Paxton. So I think that's a toss-up, and a good night for Republicans will be narrowly losing the House and holding the Senate. A bad night will obviously be losing both.
1: Well, the president says he's going to personally campaign in every competitive state.

0: The Republican Senate candidate in that state likes it or not.
1: Yeah, that's kind of the kind of thing he says and wants to do. I'm not sure he's actually going to do it, because you point out some, you know, Susan Collins doesn't want him campaigning in Maine.
0: No,
1: for instance. And we saw a lot of the Senate candidates yesterday doing what you'd expect, trying to make the races all about their opponents, because there's some nominees that are desperately flawed for Democrats. And if Republicans have a relatively good night, which, again, I think is realistically probably narrowly losing the House and holding the Senate, it would be because the image of the Democratic Party is still in the toilet, and in fact, maybe a little lower than it was in 2024.
2: We're talking to editor-in-chief of the National Review, national columnist Rich Lowry. You see him on all the big shows, and we've got him here on the Morning Drive. Rich, do you... I listened to a lot of the speech last night. I think it was an hour and 7 minutes. It's always long. But do you think, is the mistake that he makes... I mean, there is a story to tell. There is some successes and some achievements. But then I think he loses some people. I want to hear your thoughts on this when he starts talking too much about Lake Ontario becoming Lake America, and maybe the Strait of Hormuz becoming the Strait of Trump, and other things like that. Does he fail to see that he needs to be addressing the larger audience out there rather than the people right in front of him?
1: Yeah. Well, if this event does anything, I'm not sure it does. If it will do anything, but if it does anything, if it just gins up Republicans a little bit more, that's a net plus for the GOP. But in terms of Trump's, the case he makes for himself, yeah, you're right. But this has been true since 2015. People like me have always said, well, can we just adjust the dials on Trump and bring it down? You know, 20-30%. Wouldn't that be better? But that's never going to happen. It's always 110%. And, you know, he's been president of the United States twice, and I haven't, and I won't be. So there's no convincing him to do it otherwise. I think the problem with some of this stuff, like renaming lakes and the ballroom and all the rest of it, it plays into the theme he's not really focused on his job. That the smarter Democrats, you know, the play against Trump isn't that he's a fascist. It's that he's too over-concerned with himself, and prices have gone up, and his policies at the margins have helped keep them go up, and let's elect people who are going to focus on that. That's the case against him. And you're right, he does in certain instances play into it.
0: Are the conditions that we're seeing in the economy, to say nothing of a $40 trillion national debt that's up $4 trillion since the start of his second term, but, you know, gasoline, crude oil is over $100, gasoline up here is $4.40 on the way to work this morning. We have an unpopular war. We have the grocery bill going in only one direction. Is this guy a conservative? Why do so many Republicans still support him?
1: Well, in terms of the economy, the economy broadly is quite good. I mean, the job market is extremely healthy. The problem, and certainly the political problem, is prices. And a large part of that's not Trump's fault, because the way inflation works, inflation goes up 8-9%, you know, as it did in the Biden years, and then you bring it back to 2.5%. Prices haven't gone down. It's just the rate of increase has slowed, but they're still elevated from what people remember five years ago.
0: Right.
1: So that's a big problem. I think the tariffs also obviously marginally increased the prices of things. And the best price story he had was the price of gas. The Iran wars elevated it by a dollar or so. And kind of shockingly to me, Trump is shown he's just willing to eat that. You know, he's going to take that and say that's the price we pay, and we're eventually going to grind him down and win the war. But that's not the way, you know, most people feel about it. And it's easy for kind of pundits to dismiss the price of gas. It's a real issue for people. And in terms of where he is politically, he's obviously not a traditional conservative, but he's delivered on a lot of traditional conservative priorities. The most important in his term is the border, which is no longer an issue because he solved it literally in 24 hours. And according to some estimates, the immigrant population in this country is reduced by, you know, 2.3, 2.5 million or something like that, something we haven't seen in, I don't know, 80 or 100 years. That's enormous. And, you know, Roe v. Wade, that's a first-term thing, but it no longer exists. The tax bill was great. The campaign against DEI and reverse discrimination is great. The deregulation is great. But then you look at other things, controlling, taking cuts in private companies, not great. The tariffs, not great. So it's very much a mixed bag. And he's kind of there's this term in conservative philosophy or history, a fusionist, someone who's an economic conservative and a national security hawk and a cultural conservative. Well, Trump's kind of a fusionist between traditional conservatism and populism. He's a little bit of both, and you can't entirely predict where he's going to be on that spectrum any given day. But the big 2028 debate on the right is going to be which part of that do we do more? We do kind of the Trump approach. Do we do a little more of the traditional approach, or we do more of the populist approach?
2: Rich, can I grab a quick phone call for you?
1: Absolutely.
2: All right, caller, you're on the air with Rich Lowry.
3: Good morning, Mr. Lowry. There are about 500,000 elected officials in this country, and about 45 Democratic Socialists have been elected or have won election, mostly in primaries. While I understand the politics of this, is Democratic Socialism really a threat?
2: All right, Rich.
0: That's a good question.
1: Yeah, I think that's a good question. That's a good way to put it. I think it is. It's obviously the most important movement within the Democratic Party, and you could have dismissed it, 3 months ago, 6 months ago, by saying, well, these are guys like Zora Mamdani in New York City that win primaries, tend to be low turnout primaries in deep blue areas like New York City. But it's clearly jumped the fence from that. You had Graham Platner was this type. He won a nomination in a Maine, an idiosyncratic state, but Michigan is a hugely important state. Now, Al Saeed is not a DSA member, but otherwise indistinguishable from the DSA. So this kind of socialistic economics matched up with a cultural radicalism and a ferocious anti-Zionism, that's the DSA tendency, and it is ascendant within the Democratic Party. Hasn't swept all before it, maybe never will. I hope it never does. But there's no doubt it's a big deal.
2: Rich, we've got to take a quick break, pay some bills, and we'll be right back. Hang tight. We'll be right back with Rich Lowry on The Morning Drive.
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1: Welcome back to The Morning Drive, everybody. We are back, and we're talking with Rich Lowry. Rich, I just want to ask you, if it seems like, it seems to me at times, I know Karl Rove has just written a column about this, like which party's going to lose bigger rather than win, and it seems like both parties, in some ways, are trying to lose. Like Trump seems, at times it seems like he's trying to lose elections for the for his party this fall. I mean, the pushing the tariff thing, the trade war with Canada certainly can't help Susan Collins. And it can't help Mike Rogers, I would think, in Michigan either. But at the same time, Democrats have nominated some candidates that are, as we just talked about, that are way out there far left, which gives Republicans an opening.
3: Yeah, I mean, you certainly see it in Texas and Michigan. I wonder if Trump already regrets having tipped scales towards Ken Paxton, who obviously is going to be, at the very least, a vulnerable candidate this time around, and forced the spending of a lot of money, and Trump's already sent $10 million down there, and he still may lose, whereas Cornyn would have been a safe bet. Trump may not have liked Cornyn or thought he was too white bread, but fine, you know, an election like this, just pocket the win. Same thing in reverse up in Michigan. And in terms of the tariffs, I think obviously, you know, they're very unpopular in the polling. The trade war with Canada is just utterly idiotic, but I think a factor in American politics that people underestimate is people do things because they think it's the right thing, by and large. This has been a priority of Trump's for 50 years. His entire adult life, he's talked about it. He really thinks it's great. I think he's wrong about that, but he's utterly sincere in it. And, it may be that these tariffs are enduring. So he's taken this thing that was an idiosyncratic, unlikely to happen obsession of his 10 years ago and made it the policy of the United States. So for him, it's like, this is great. You know, let's keep doing it. I don't think that's the reality. I don't think that's the way a lot of Republicans, especially in those border states, feel, but there it is.
4: No, it's a huge issue, as you would expect up here in northern New England. Let me ask you about an issue that Democrats like to talk about a lot, which is the growing wealth gap in America. Which seems to be getting more pronounced. Is there a danger at some point of, you know, civil unrest in this country if as Bernie Sanders, one of our two senators here, likes to talk about, the billionaires and billionaires. but the fact is we have a whole lot more billionaires than we ever used to have. And then there are folks at the bottom who are struggling to fill their tanks with gas.
3: Yeah, I just don't think this is having billionaires is a problem. How much is Elon Musk worth, right? Let's just take one aspect. Let's take a couple aspects. I mean, he's revolutionized the car industry with the Tesla. He has revolutionized the space industry, which is not even not just important because we like space. It's important to our national security and the competition with China. And he totally shook NASA out of its slumber. So how much should he be paid for that? How much is it worth?
4: Sure.
3: It's worth a lot. That's all I know. And it doesn't bother me, it doesn't affect my daily life at all that Elon Musk is very rich. Or Jeff Bezos, same thing. Amazon totally transformed retail and saved Americans millions and millions and millions of hours that were otherwise wasted, you know, driving, parking, looking around at a store, maybe not finding what they want. So these are revolutionary changes and make all of us, our lives better and make the country wealthier. You know who has less billionaires? Europe. You know whose collective GDP has fallen disastrously behind the United States the last 15 years? Europe. So I think it's a great thing that are

0: system rewards these crazy people and pioneers and geniuses and makes them very rich.
1: Sure.
0: The name of the game is making everyone else better off.
1: But at
0: now,
1: the
0: that has a lot to do with cost of living.
1: At the same time, though,
0: Elon Musk being rich.
1: At the same time, though, Social Security is about to become insolvent in 5 years, and nobody's doing a thing about it.
0: Oh, totally agree on that,
1: Rich.
0: I mean, you need to convince both Republicans and Democrats to take entitlements and how they spun out of control seriously. And we bang on about this at National Review constantly.
1: Yeah.
0: We've failed. If you have an idea for how we could succeed, I'll happily take it.
2: Mm. Rich, let's grab one more phone call for you. You're on with Rich Lowry. Just got to make it quick because we're running short on time.
3: Yep, good morning. There is no wealth gap. There is actually a ambition and work ethic gap. These kids today, they're more about work-life balance than they are work. Bernie's blowing off about a 30-hour work week. Well, there's a big difference in work ethic today versus even 20 years ago. If people work, they'll make money. That's all I have to say on the subject.
2: All right, Rich, quick comment on that.
0: Yeah, I mean, basically, if you get a high school degree, a regular job, and don't commit a crime or have a child out of wedlock, there's a very strong chance you're not going to be poor in America. And the name of the game is making everyone wealthier. Some people say the middle class is shrinking. It's true. The reason it's shrinking is because the middle class has gotten richer. So the top ends of the middle class are no longer middle class. That's the way it should work. Now, again, cost of living a big problem. It's an especially big problem further down the income scale. So let's get costs down. But we're living in an incredible boom time for blue collar workers. It's extraordinary with these data centers. And you mentioned Bernie. You know what Bernie wants to do? Kill the data centers, right? That are making electricians and plumbers rich. It's perverse.
2: Rich, we are just about out of time. But I want to ask you one more question, which is there are these alarming headlines in the Wall Street Journal, the New York Post, all over the media about artificial intelligence. And people saying now, there's been this quote that's out there saying, from somebody on the inside, saying that if things go wrong and it's not regulated properly, which it isn't right now, that artificial intelligence could kill every human being, there's a 10% chance of it at least, within 10 years.
0: It seems highly unlikely to me.
2: I hope so.
0: Highly unlikely. I think there'll be downsides to it, the downsides to everything. But the Economist did a report the other day where.
2: But that's a pretty big down. AI, but that's a pretty big downside, Rich.
0: Yeah, it is. But it seems highly unlikely. I mean, there could be a nuclear war that destroys all of humanity. You know, tomorrow as well. We still have nuclear weapons. So one interpretation of what's going on is one: you have 10,000 people working in these frontier AI labs. That one might be, you know, have these apocalyptic concerns. Shouldn't be shocking. Two: there's some people that think that this is an effort by the company he left to kind of get the rest of the industry regulated so they can maintain their lead. I'm not sure. I think the downsides that are much, much, much more realistic. Yeah, could you have huge malware attacks eventually if this stuff runs out of control? You know, could it shut down power plants, that kind of thing? Yes, but the only way you can combat that is by having AI to fight the AI. And I also think, you know, there's some chance of white-collar jobs being wiped out, but we so far have not seen that. Either it's making workers more productive and adding jobs. As I was going to say, The Economist, they had a report the other day that their estimation is that AI has added 1 million jobs in America, not just the factory jobs I just mentioned, but companies are adding because people are more productive. The more productive people are, the richer we are.
2: Definitely an upside and a downside. You're totally right about that. It's just that when you hear the downside could be the elimination of mankind, yeah. It kind of catches your attention.
0: I grant, you know, depending on my mood, I'll admit that that's a pretty big downside.
2: That would seem to be a big one if it has any plausibility.
0: Before I have my first cup of coffee in the morning, I might say, oh, you know, okay, that's not, maybe we deserve it.
2: All right. Editor-in-chief of the National Review, longtime national columnist, Rich Lowry, thanks for being on the Morning Drive today. That was great.
1: Yeah, sure.
0: Thanks
1: was.
0: So much, guys.
1: Thank you.
2: All right. And with that, Stuart, we got to hit a break. We'll be right back with Ryan Farrell from Wendell's Furniture right after this on the Morning Drive.
4: Fox News, I'm CJ Papa. During the first ever Republican midterm national convention, President Trump promising,
5: I will issue a dividend to every adult citizen in the United States of America for $5,000.
4: Fox's Madeline Rivera has more.
6: President Trump may not be on the ballot in November, but his policy

0: policies certainly are. The president touted what he says are his administration's wins, from tax cuts, border security, to a deal with pharmaceutical manufacturers to lower prescription drug prices. He cast Democrats as extreme and warned what could happen should they win control of Congress.
1: Rhode Island voters deliver a pink slip to Governor Dan McKee, backing his challenger, Helena Foulkes. She wins a Democratic primary, faces Republican Aaron Gukian this fall. 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
2: Good morning. I'm Jared Cirillo with your local news update on WVMT. We'll have your latest weather forecast, as always, coming up from the Channel 3 Weather Center. Stay with us. Changes are now underway at City Hall Park in Burlington as the city is working to improve quality of life issues. Officials are clearing encampments, adding portable toilets, and routinely cleaning sidewalks. Four parking spaces are also being blocked in order to disrupt what the city calls pickup and drop-off activity. Officials say the goal is to make the park more welcoming while connecting people who experience homelessness with the services they need. A University of Vermont employee is being remembered for the positivity she brought to campus every day. That's what the Grossman School of Business wrote on Facebook yesterday about Essex Junction's Sarah O'Sullivan. O'Sullivan and her 20-year-old son Liam were killed Saturday when a home exploded in Granville due to a propane leak. Sarah worked for UVM for 13 years. Hikers should be aware of a change in Lamoille County. The Green Mountain Club has closed Taft Lodge Tuesday. The lodge provides overnight shelter for hikers on Mount Mansfield and the Long Trail. The lodge is more than 100 years old, but now it apparently has rotted logs that are being replaced. The lodge is expected to reopen sometime in the middle of November. And a new $10 million shelter in White River Junction is set to begin welcoming guests in the coming weeks. The Patrick and Marcel Leahy Shelter and Resource Center will provide 20 year-round beds, along with health care, substance use counseling, and housing assistance. Advocates say the low-barrier shelter will provide more than 5,000 bed nights every year and help move people off the streets. Today's weather from WCAX is next. I'm Jared Cirillo, WVMT News.
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2: Expect a bright and warm day today as overnight storms continue to exit, leaving behind plenty of sunshine. For today, we're in for morning and afternoon sun with comfortable highs reaching those upper 70s. Some breezy conditions are still possible. Evening skies turn mostly cloudy for some outdoor plans with some chilly conditions developing as overnight lows drop into those upper 40s, low 50s after the passage of a cold front. Friday brings about continued sunshine and more fall crisp-like conditions. For Channel 3, I'm First Alert Meteorologist Gunnar Consul.
3: It's 67 degrees right now in downtown Burlington, pretty much 66 or 67 across the board in Plattsburgh, St. Albans, and Middlebury. 38 minutes after 7 o'clock now on a Thursday morning. Good morning to you. 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
6: Another one bites the dust, but that's not Ryan Farrell at Wendell's Furniture. But we are back on the morning drive. Welcome back, everybody. And yes, Ryan Farrell has joined us from Wendell's. No, from Wendell's Furniture.
7: That's me. Oh, that's me.
6: I had to sing it for you.
7: I appreciate the singing.
6: No, well, you're a party of one on that. So, Ryan, before we get into talking about what's going on at Wendell's Furniture, I want to ask you the question that I've asked everybody, because tomorrow is the 25th anniversary of 9/11.
7: Yeah.
6: That horrific day, 25 years ago tomorrow. Where were you at 8:45 that morning? What were you doing?
7: I was taking a business class test. I think it was business statistics down in Charleston, South Carolina, where I went to school. And I feel like I looked up at the clock at that exact same moment, just randomly, just trying to figure out, okay, how much more time do I have on this test? I was really looking forward to a new album coming out from Bob Dylan, which was my favorite singer at the time, probably still is. And so I heard something about a plane in New York, and I ignored it. I'm a big news junkie, but I said, no, I'm going to ignore this. And I went over to the record store that opened at 9 o'clock in the morning, and I bought my new record, and I was listening to it. And so, and then I finally got home, and probably 9:30, something like that. And that's when my roommate said, hey, turn the music off, turn the TV on. And so that's where I was the rest of the day, sitting in front of the television, just baffled.
6: A day that nobody will forget and everybody will always remember. Yeah. Where they were when they first heard the news. It was an awful day.
7: It was my roommate's birthday, and that was something that I always just tucked out back in the back of my mind. And it was a memorable birthday for her, but not for any of the good reasons.
6: And it's my wife's birthday, and I used to just blockheadedly confuse my wife's birthday with the 11th and the 12th.
7: Oh.
6: So after that, I couldn't.
3: Not anymore.
6: I couldn't forget after that.
3: Yeah.
6: All right, Ryan, so let's talk about Wendell's Furniture. A big sale going on?
7: We do have a big sale going on. We have our fifth annual Fall into Savings sale going on, where we have 20 to 50% off throughout the store. We've got some great closeouts.
6: 20 to 50%?
7: Yeah, man, we got some stuff. We are ready.
6: Holy cow.
7: We are ready to move out the door and move into your home. So that's why we're offering some huge discounts. Now, the 20% is off of custom orders as well as stock items, but we've got some great deals in there at the upper end of those discounts that, you know, we've got dining room chairs, Amish dining room chairs that we are ready to

0: move out into somebody's new home. So if you're looking for a dining set, dining room chairs, oddball pieces, queen beds, queen mattresses, those are where the huge discounts are. We've got some great things that are up in the loft and on our floor that we are ready to move out the door.
1: So man, oh man, if it's if you're thinking about buying something and you're waiting, you're thinking about doing it down the road, don't wait. This is the time to do it. I mean, this doesn't come along every day.
0: It does not. It does not. But what you are not telling your listeners is that I brought you a gift this morning. Oh, right. I tried really hard to, you know, I've never met Stuart before, so I wanted to make sure I put my best foot forward.
1: He did. He brought us in chocolate.
0: Well, you have to know that my dad, although he's no longer involved in the business, Wendell is always giving me little pieces of unsolicited feedback and criticism. And one of the things he told me recently is, Ryan, you're not talking about chocolate enough. You have to make sure people know there is free chocolate. And so I've made sure to mention it at the end of every ad recently. And I am trying to, bribe the press here by getting some good press from Stuart. Yeah, and make sure I put my best foot forward. So there's plenty of chocolate here in the studio, but also more at Wendell's Furniture.
1: I will say that I have taken advantage of the chocolate at Wendell's Furniture a number of times in the last couple of years. And of course, for those who don't know, I think probably most people do, but for those who don't, Wendell's is right across the street, basically, from Costco.
0: It is. We, when Wendell was looking for a new building to move his store to, he was up at Creek Farm Plaza up in Colchester.
2: Right.
0: Yeah. And that was a great location for us, but he was looking to buy. He was sick of renting, and he found this place next to Costco, and it was a tire warehouse with 40-foot ceilings, stunk of rubber. But he put a lot of time, money, and effort into it. And in 2000, I think it was about 2005, we opened that store. So we've been in that building for over 20 years. And, same location for over 20 years, and yet somehow we just recently got closer to Costco, with Costco expanding their doors over towards me. So,
1: oh, I didn't realize that. Yeah. And I'll tell you, again, I know many of our listeners have been to Wendell's, but if you haven't, the showroom is tremendous, too. I mean, it's a huge space. You've got, room for all kinds of recliners and outdoor furniture and a whole separate room where there's mattresses, and the list goes on and on.
0: We've
1: and
0: got
1: on.
0: Over 40,000 square feet of showroom inside, a little bit more if you count the outdoors. And even that's not enough. We've got our upstairs, which is the loft. At one time, that was our warehouse, and we bought a warehouse down the road a few years ago. And we so we made that showroom upstairs, which is our loft, where we have some of our best deals are up there. But even that is not enough to show all the furniture that we can get. That's why our website is so important, because we have lots of things on our website that we may not have in the store, and we may not sell a ton of, but they exist and we can get them if that's what you're looking for.
2: What are local buyers, local folks who are setting up their homes and apartments? Are there trends in the furniture business here? What changes have you noticed in consumer tastes lately?
0: Well, that's a great question, especially this time of year, because twice a year, every year, we go down to High Point, North Carolina, which is the mecca for furniture. And the entire city of High Point has exactly two industries. One is High Point University, which is a great school, but the second is furniture. And the entire downtown, there are no doctors or lawyers or coffee shops in downtown High Point. There are only furniture showrooms, and they are closed about 9 months out of the year, maybe more. And during those other couple of months, the whole town is swarmed by tens of thousands of people from the furniture industry. And Joe and I will be two little guys on the street in October. And we're going down there to see all the new stuff. But some of the new things that are coming out are immersive sound. You know, we've seen technology creep into other parts of our lives. You've got sleep trackers on your phone. You might have a sleep tracker in your mattress. There are now immersive sound, meaning when you are sitting down watching a movie and the dinosaur is chasing you or the gunfight is breaking out, you're going to feel it. You're going to hear it right behind you in the tweeters that are embedded in the speakers of the sofa. You're going to feel the bass rumbling underneath your butt, making you jump when that dinosaur, lunges for the guy, that kind of thing. So those are some new things that are coming out. There's also just a lot of technology in mattresses that are helping people get the feedback that they need to get better sleep, to get more restorative sleep. And

0: question is, can you advise Kurt what the weight limit is on those lift-up chairs so he has some kind of goal to make sure he doesn't go over?
1: Wow.
2: Well, weight limits on the lift chairs vary by manufacturer, vary by model. I have seen them as high as 600 pounds. Most of our models are pretty comfortable in the 3 to 350 range. In terms of mattresses being on sale, boy, isn't that true? If you are online and you are shopping for mattresses, you are going to get inundated by ads for mattresses, and they're always on sale. Well, I just want to ask you, if you can offer something to be at 50% off and you're willing to take it back 120 days or more away and then take that returned mattress and throw it in the garbage, you just have to imagine what kind of margins, profit margins, are in these mattresses to begin with. And the only way to make a profit margin that large is to have real less than quality material on the inside. So it's when you're buying those price point mattresses that are always on sale and have those huge return policies, you just have to wonder exactly how they make that business model work. And either they're going to be out of business in a couple of years, which we have seen happen, or they're not putting very good things on the inside. Now, you compare that to a company that we've been dealing with for most of our 26 or 27 years, Gold Bond Mattresses, 125-year-old company out of Hartford, Connecticut, fifth generation owned, family owned by the same family, the Neboychuks. Now, you compare that. How do you make that kind of longevity in business work? Boy, it's by putting quality product in the mattresses, standing behind your product, taking care of problems if and when they exist, and taking care of your retail customer like Wendell's Furniture. That's why we stay partners with them.
1: Let's grab one more phone call for you. Ryan, you're on with Ryan Farrell from Wendell's Furniture.
3: Hey, Ryan, you don't sell dishwashers, do you?
2: I do not. I do not sell dishwashers.
1: All right.
4: I think the man's in need of a dishwasher.
1: Well, they're making fun of me. I know the dishwasher issue with me.
2: I've heard a little bit of it.
1: Yeah. So fortunately, you don't sell dishwashers.
4: Do we have time?
2: No, but I'm willing to come to your house and wash your dishes if that's what it takes to make you.
1: Oh, wait a minute here.
4: That is full service. Full service, baby. Yeah.
2: Full service, yesterday I had a customer come in. She had recently been traveling. She had broken her shoulder in Greece and had to have surgery in Greece. I would have to imagine it kind of put a damper on her vacation.
4: Of course.
2: And she came home and she's not sleeping because of that shoulder. Hmm. She needed a new recliner. We sold her a new recliner, a great one. And then we told her there's going to be a couple more days for delivery. But come to find out, she's about 5 miles from my house.
1: All right.
2: So you know what I did last night.
1: Honey, let the dishes pile up. Ryan's going to be able to do them.
4: Hey, I got to ask you about tariffs because it's all over the news these days. And so much furniture is not made in the United States anymore. Not all, but, even in Vermont, we used to. Ethan Allen had a big plant in the Northeast Kingdom. Are tariffs impacting your supply costs yet?
2: Yes, without a doubt. It's not evenly distributed. There are some companies and some products that have a lot of tariff built into the price at this point, and there are some products that have very little tariff built into the price at this point. You might have seen our ads where my business partner and cousin Joe was flying around the showroom looking like a superhero, being the tariff sheriff, taking care of those tariffs. And the reason we did that is to just make fun of the fact that tariffs exist, but also that if you know how to combat them, if you know how to avoid them, you can. We've got certain manufacturers that, because they are domestically manufactured, they're here in the States, mm-hmm. Then there are very low tariffs involved because they're only paying tariffs on parts and pieces that come in from overseas, as opposed to a piece that's manufactured as finished goods over in Vietnam or China or something like that. That's going to have a very high tariff that's built into it. But yes, tariffs are affecting us. The most recent round, luckily for us, is not affecting us as much. The most recent round coming in from Canada, we were worried about that, but because of who we're dealing with and their particular goods, those aren't affected at this most recent. But there are tariffs involved, and it's just a fact of life right now.
4: Yeah.
2: The only good news about tariffs is that it's affecting everybody everywhere, so people already know about it, so I don't have to necessarily explain it to customers.
4: Yeah.
1: Ryan Farrell from Wendell's Furniture, and Ryan, We know you're a busy man, so thanks.

0: Thanks for coming in here this morning, making the drive over here. One more time, when the sale is going on now? How long does it go? And how it's 20 to 50%?
1: 20 to 50% off. 20% off just about everything, unless I'm not allowed to put it on sale. It's going to be at least 20% off. There are going to be other items that are up to 50% off or more. I've got some items that I got to move them out. They got to go someplace. And so we've got some hell of a deal up there that you want to come and grab.
0: So if you're thinking about buying something, don't wait. Don't wait a couple months. Do it now. Save yourself some money. And I got to tell you, you look good on the TV ads, too.
1: Thank you.
0: You look just like you do in person. When I'm on TV, it adds 20 pounds, too, which is not good for me. All right. Well, Ryan, thanks for being on the Morning Drive today.
1: Thank you, guys, and enjoy the chocolate.
0: Yeah,
1: thank
0: absolutely.
1: You. Will do.
0: Ryan Farrell from Wendell's Furniture, where customers become friends. We'll be right back on the Morning Drive.
2: This is Bloomberg Money Minute. Department store giant Macy's has been focusing on its best performing stores and its luxury business. And so far, the strategy seems to be paying off. Macy's is raising its financial outlook for the year. The company has been closing underperforming stores while investing in its strongest locations and putting more resources toward its luxury nameplate Bloomingdale's. Macy's says their customer remains resilient. Traders are not making any big moves ahead of the latest on inflation. Producer price data will be out this morning. S&P futures are little changed. And oil at $100 is ruining hopes of lower ticket prices for flights over the Christmas holidays. Analysts say the recent surge in oil prices is pushing up the cost of jet fuel, and it threatens to prolong the squeeze on airline costs. Carriers tend to offset higher fuel costs by lifting ticket prices or adding fuel surcharges. So far, rising costs aren't discouraging customers from flying. Airlines have been reporting strong demand. Courtney Donahoe, Bloomberg Radio.
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7: Welcome back to the Morning Drive, everybody. We are back. Kurt and Stuart Ledbetter this morning. And, of course, the Martin's Coins and Jewelry Hotline is open, as always, 888-414-0303. And, Stuart, as we head toward the 8 o'clock hour, I have to ask you, I asked this to Rich Lowry, who we love it when we have Rich on the show.
8: Yeah, wasn't he good?
7: He is good. But I asked him, and I want to get your thoughts on this AI story that's in the Wall Street Journal, and it's in the Post, and it's all over the place. And basically what it is Anthropic researcher Jacob Coxon resigned this week, saying his former employer and its rival OpenAI are racing to build technologies that he says could kill us all by the end of the decade. And to be clear on it, he says there's at least a 10% chance of that. What do you think of that?
8: Well, it's obviously scary as hell. If it's true, I mean, does anyone understand where this is going? I mean, maybe they do it. At OpenAI, maybe Sam Altman and Mark Zuckerberg have some idea, but you know, if AI gets to the point where it does not require any human intervention or involvement and can improve upon itself, you know, exponentially, it could spiral out of control, I suppose, and. You know, I mean, for those of us who right now are using it to, you know, plan a vacation or find a good deal or to figure out their taxes or, you know, whatever they're rather pedestrian uses for it now. I mean, I think it's super helpful. I don't know if you're much of an AI user, Kurt. So to go from that to a doomsday scenario where, you know, it could kill us all, it seems like a leap.
7: And in this article in the Wall Street Journal, it goes on to say, in case anyone thought that Coxon was alone in his views, a current Anthropic employee chimed in minutes later to confirm, we really do earnestly believe AI could kill all humans, wrote Evan Hubinger, whose job at Anthropic is to lead research about steering and controlling future artificial intelligence systems. And it goes on, these articles go on to describe how it could happen. And I have to say, when I asked Rich about it, Rich says, well, I think it's highly unlikely. And there's a lot of positives. That'd be one downside.
8: Yeah. Said,
7: but Rich, that'd be a pretty big downside if true.
8: Of course. But how could this happen? Well, the idea here is that AI models could learn how to make themselves more powerful, avoid being shut down, and could, if they see humans as a threat to their survival, could trick two nuclear powers into launching war against each other by, you know, fooling them. I mean, it's scary stuff.
7: It is. Some of the stuff you read in these articles that they're able to do and that they're getting closer to being able to do is unbelievable. Now, I know there's great stuff, but man, oh man, that is kind of scary. Let's grab one quick call before the top of the hour. You're on the Morning Drive.
9: Hey, Kurt, something to think about. The state capitol is full of people that are holding elected office right now that actually believed Al Gore when he said decades ago that we were going to be dead in 10 years from climate change.

0: How many times have we heard that we're going to be dead from climate change in 10 years, decades ago when they said that?
1: I hear you. I hear you. There are certainly alarmist things that are said that never come to pass, thank God. But doesn't this machine, didn't this scare you a little bit, though, the capabilities of AI?
0: The only thing that bothers me about AI is it's going to dumb people down so far, even worse than they are now, because nobody's going to have to think for themselves. They're just going to ask the computer what to think, and the computer's going to tell them.
1: There's some truth to that.
2: Yeah, absolutely.
1: You're seeing that in the schools, unfortunately. All right,
0: yeah,
1: thanks.
0: No research. Nobody has to research anything. Nobody has to look anything up. It's just, you know, ask the machine.
1: That's true. That's true. Hey, thanks for the call. We appreciate it. All right, Stuart, we have got to take the top of the hour news and weather break now. And when we come back, we are going to hear from Dave Roberts. He is the coordinator for Drive Electric.
2: Yeah.
1: We're going to talk about electric cars. And are people looking into buying electric vehicles more with the price of at the pump going through the roof right now? We'll find out right after this on The Morning Drive.
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1: Good morning, I'm Jared Cirillo. Let's take a look at some of the news headlines we're following. Changes now underway at City Hall Park in Burlington as the city is working to improve quality of life issues. A Vermont, University of Vermont employee, rather, is being remembered for the positivity she brought to campus every day. Hikers should be aware of a change coming in Lamoille County. The Green Mountain Club closing Taft Lodge on Tuesday. We'll tell you why. And a new $10 million shelter in White River Junction will begin welcoming guests in the coming weeks. We'll have full details on all of these stories and others coming up next. Now it's ABC News on Burlington and Plattsburgh's number one news talk station, WCPV Essex, WVMT Burlington, FM 101.3 and AM 620.
2: From ABC News, I'm Sherry Preston. The first night of what the Republicans are calling their first ever midterm convention in Dallas. A promise from President Trump if the GOP keeps control of Congress in November.
3: It will be called the Trump dividend.
4: This is Jim Ryan. Among those hoping for an Election Day bump from the president's promise is Ken Paxton, running for the U.S. Senate and telling Republicans gathered in Dallas,
5: if we lose Texas, we lose the common sense revolution.
4: Not far away, his Democratic opponent, James Tallarico, slammed the GOP event.
6: They are toasting to their own corruption.
4: The latest polling puts Paxton and Tallarico in a neck-and-neck race to November 3rd. Jim Ryan, ABC News in Dallas-Fort Worth.
2: As to that $5,000 promise for every American adult if the GOP wins in November, here's ABC's Jay O'Brien.
7: The speaker said the president couldn't do this when he promised to send these checks out as tariff rebates. And so Congress has pushed back on this before. We're already hearing from some Republican lawmakers who have said they're going to introduce bills to try to actually make this dividend real. But this is going to go over like a lead balloon with some Republicans. The U.S. is in $40 trillion deficit.
2: The first lawsuits have been filed that Amazon cargo plane crash on Sunday.
8: The five victims who were killed were in a van just finishing their shift cleaning planes at the airport. Now, some of their families are filing wrongful death lawsuits, including the family of Carlos Acosta Fajardo. And the attorney for victim Yoel Rodriguez Naranjo questions why a decades-old plane was operational.
2: ABC's Andrea Fuji. Crews are now repairing and inspecting 1,500 miles of power lines in Hawaii. They were brought down by Hurricane Lowell, and it could take weeks before all of it is restored. And in Southern California, the remnants of Hurricane Marie slamming the coast as potentially historic El Nino conditions continue to unfold. Monster waves have pushed debris ashore and damaged homes. This is ABC News.
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1: Good morning, I'm Jared Cirillo with your local news update on WVMT. We'll have your latest weather forecast, as always, coming up from the Channel 3 Weather Center. Stay with us. Changes are now underway at City Hall Park in Burlington as the city is working to improve quality of life issues. Officials are clearing encampments, adding portable toilets, and routinely cleaning sidewalks. 4 parking spaces are also being blocked in order to disrupt what the city calls pickup and drop-off activity. Officials say the goal is to make the park more welcoming while connecting people who experience homelessness with the services they need. A University of Vermont employee is being remembered for the positivity she brought to campus every day. That's what the Grossman School of Business wrote on Facebook yesterday about Essex Junction's Sarah O'Sullivan. O'Sullivan and her 20-year-old son Liam were killed Saturday when a home

0: home exploded in Granville due to a propane leak. Sarah worked for UVM for 13 years. Hikers should be aware of a change in Lamoille County. The Green Mountain Club has closed Taft Lodge Tuesday. The lodge provides overnight shelter for hikers on Mount Mansfield and the Long Trail. The lodge is more than 100 years old, but now it apparently has rotted logs that are being replaced. The lodge is expected to reopen sometime in the middle of November. And a new $10 million shelter in White River Junction is set to begin welcoming guests in the coming weeks. The Patrick and Marcel Leahy Shelter and Resource Center will provide 20 year-round beds along with health care, substance use counseling, and housing assistance. Advocates say the low-barrier shelter will provide more than 5,000 bed nights every year and help move people off the streets. Today's weather from WCAX is next. I'm Jared Cirillo, WVMT News.
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1: Expect a bright and warm day today as overnight storms continue to exit, leaving behind plenty of sunshine. For today, we're in for morning and afternoon sun, with comfortable highs reaching those upper 70s. Some breezy conditions are still possible. Evening skies turn mostly cloudy for some outdoor plans, with some chilly conditions developing as overnight lows drop into those upper 40s, low 50s after the passage of a cold front. Friday brings about continued sunshine and more fall crisp-like conditions. For Channel 3, I'm First Alert Meteorologist Gunnar Consul.
2: It's warming up outside, 70 degrees and sunny in downtown Burlington. Humid, yes, but it is improving. 68 degrees right now and sunshine in Plattsburgh. Same in St. Albans, 68 in Middlebury as well. It's 10 minutes after 8 o'clock on a Thursday morning, and you're tuned to the Champlain Valley's number one news talk station, WVMT.
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5: Welcome back to the Morning Drive, everyone. We are back, and joining us in studio now is Dave Roberts, and he is the coordinator of Drive Electric Vermont. Good morning, Dave.
6: Morning, Kurt. How are you?
5: We are doing well here, and thanks for being in the studio today. So let's can you start out telling our listening audience, what is Drive Electric? How long has it been around? How was it formed? And what is your job with it? What does it entail?
6: Sure. So Drive Electric Vermont was started back in 2012, and I've been working on the program most of that time. And it started as a partnership between the state of Vermont and VIC, where I work. We're a nonprofit. We also run the Efficiency Vermont Energy Efficiency Program. And we are basically providing information to consumers about electric vehicles. So we have a website, driveelectricvt.com, has all kinds of good information for anybody who's maybe thinking about an EV, new or used. We also try to get folks in industry together, so utilities, state, others, to figure out, you know, what's needed to advance the market in Vermont. So charging, building out more charging infrastructure, doing all those kinds of policy and infrastructure types of things.
2: Electric vehicles seem to generate a lot of buzz when, as we're seeing now, fuel prices go up. Fuel prices are only moving, it seems, right now in one direction. So, but we've also heard that in the last year, since Donald Trump was elected to a second term, you know, he spearheaded the cancellation of electric vehicle incentives and renewable energy incentives generally. So I'm wondering, what's the bottom line right now for those who, you know, might again be thinking about an electric vehicle?
6: So if you can charge at home, which a lot of people in Vermont can, it's the equivalent of about $1.75 a gallon gasoline on average. And if you can get on an off-peak rate from your electric utility, that can get even lower. Like in the city of Burlington, Burlington Electric Department's off-peak EV charging rate is less than $1 a gallon equivalent. So you can save quite a bit of money driving an EV, especially, you know, it's always been the case, but especially now with some of the record high gas prices that are out there. And then, but the challenge is the upfront cost. That's always been a challenge. So that's where the incentives that the federal government, the state have had incentives. Right now, there are still incentives available from Vermont electric utilities that can knock, in some cases, several thousand dollars off the price.
2: Several thousand?
6: Several thousand. The Burlington Electric Department's incentive is up, is $5,000 for a new all-electric vehicle. So it's a significant carrot to get folks behind the wheel. But you're right, the federal incentives did sunset.
2: The $7,500 incentive, yeah.
6: That ended last September. And there have been a number of other changes beyond just the incentives related to tariffs and production and things like that. So some automakers have discontinued some of the more popular EV models, like the Ford F-150 Lightning is pickup truck, electric pickup truck was discontinued. They're coming out with a more affordable truck they're calling the Ford Fathom, hopefully shipping next year for around $30,000. So we're seeing kind of a, it's a weird time right now.

0: now because there's a lot of interest in EVs, but with all of the shifts that have happened, it can be hard to find one. So that's where, you know, shopping for maybe a used EV, there's a lot of EVs coming off lease that still have a lot of life in them.
1: And so literally dealerships are having trouble keeping up with the demand right now with the, as Stuart said, with the prices way up at the gas pump, the demand has increased exponentially.
0: Yeah, I don't know if it's exponential, but it's certainly the interest has increased significantly. And, you know, Vermonters have been interested in EVs for a long time now, and it can be hard. You know, some of the more popular, more affordable models, dealers can struggle to keep those in stock. So you might need to, you know, put a deposit down. It's not the same as just walking onto a lot and going out that same day with the vehicle.
2: And it may be different here in Vermont, where we tend to have a more interest in renewable energy than some other states. Nationally, EV sales as a percentage of all new vehicle sales declined in August. But it's an elastic thing. I mean, consumers are very price sensitive about gasoline. So one of the big early concerns about electric vehicles was what they called range anxiety, and the sense that you were going to get stranded by the side of the road because you were going to run out of battery power. How is that an issue today for most people who commute? Perhaps if you're trying to drive across the country, that requires a different skill set and some planning for recharging and stuff. But for most families, for most individuals, what's the deal?
0: So most Vermonters are driving, 50 miles or less a day, typically. Most of the EVs that are available right now, new or used, have well over 200 miles of range. So even in winter, where you're going to see less range, an EV can handle the typical daily needs of pretty much any Vermonter. And we see this borne out. A lot of people have more concerns about range and those issues before they get an EV. And then when they buy one, people ask them, you know, what's your experience now that you've had the EV? Are you worried about range? And the answer is usually no. I mean, for some folks, if you can't charge at home, then there are some more challenges there. And if you're doing a lot of really long distance road trips and driving, then as you say, there is some planning required. But it's getting much easier with the longer range EVs and the growth of charging infrastructure. Vermont's got over 100 locations with fast charging available that'll charge an EV in basically about 30 minutes or less.
1: All right, Dave, we need to take a little middle of this interview break to pay some bills. And we'll be right back. And then I'm going to go a little further into the issue that we just talked about with Dave, because I tried out electric vehicle, and I'm just going to tell you what the concern that I ran into with, because it's along the same lines. So we'll talk about that and more with Dave Roberts, who is the coordinator of Vermont's Drive Electric program, and your calls when we come back on the Morning Drive right after this.
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0: Welcome back to the Morning Drive, everyone, where we are continuing our discussion with Dave Roberts. He's the coordinator for Vermont's Drive Electric program. And if you have a question for Dave, give us a call on the Martin's Coins and Jewelry Hotline, 888-414-0303. And looks like we do have a call for you. Caller, you're on the air with Dave Roberts.
2: Up front, I'm an old school internal combustion lover. I love the sound of them. And these electric cars don't provide me with the adrenaline that I like. But if I did want an electric car, I would have to get a used one. You brought that up earlier. Now, electric cars haven't been around too long. Has any come to the end of their lifespan? And what do you do with the batteries when a car is ready for the junkyard? Thank you.
0: Good question. All right, Dave.
3: So there are a couple of things. So batteries are holding up better than most people thought they would several years ago. So typically the automakers have 8-year, 100,000-mile powertrain warranties, include the batteries. So that's sort of the minimum that you would expect, but there are quite a few EVs that have gone well over that threshold, still on original batteries. So they're typically anticipating the EV is going to last the life of the vehicle, or the battery will last the life of the vehicle these days. But at some point, the vehicle's not going to be serviceable anymore, and it does need to, potentially the battery can be used, if it still has some capacity, it can be used in sort of a second life application, so stationary energy storage, so for grid energy, grid storage, and then eventually there are recycling facilities that can take those battery packs and recover some of the raw materials that are really quite valuable. So the automakers and the industry have a real incentive to recover the materials that are going into the batteries.
0: Dave, have we discovered, as we continue to go along, have we discovered any issues that need to be corrected or are being corrected? You talk about the battery. Was there some issue with the batteries? Was there a safety issue? Or are there any other safety issues that have been a problem but have been corrected?
3: The safety issues have really been model specific. So occasionally there have been. So probably the most well-known issue is the Chevrolet Bolt had a large recall on their battery packs because of manufacturing defects. And so they replaced a lot of the batteries. They installed some additional monitoring software in the vehicles. So they all should be safe now. But, you know, there have been some issues, but in general, the safety is improving and there are some new battery technologies on the horizon in the next, let's say, 5 to 10 years. Like there's a technology called solid state batteries that are really promising in terms of improving the range and also improving the safety of the vehicles.
0: Now, when you talk about if you're able to plug it in at home, it's a big advantage. But of course, you can't just get an electric vehicle and pull it into your driveway and think you can just plug it into the outlet on the side of your house, right? What is that? How's that worked? And how much does it cost to make your house so that you could plug it in?
3: Yeah, so actually, in many cases, you can just plug into a standard.
0: You can?
3: 120-volt out
0: sure.
3: receptacle.
0: Oh, is it just a slower, it takes forever to charge it?
3: You'll get about 5 miles of range with most EVs charging per hour of charging on a standard household outlet. So if you're driving 40 miles or less a day, or you have a plug-in hybrid that, you know, those tend to have smaller batteries, usually up to maybe about 40 miles of range, then you can charge on home, just a regular outlet, pretty well.
0: And how much would it increase your electric bill?
3: So it's the bill, when the battery is done charging, it's not drawing any additional power. So it's only, most people will kind of treat their EV like a cell phone. They'll plug it in when they get home and they won't worry about it. And it really just depends how much driving you're doing. So if you're doing, say, 50 miles a day, then that, you know, it's going to relate to your electric rates, and if you're on an off-peak rate, that might cost you, you know, two

0: $3 a day for your...
1: So if you got home at the end of the day and you just had the regular outlet and you plugged the car into the outlet, you just left it all night, the next morning it would be...
0: ready to go.
1: It'd be fully charged?
0: Yep.
1: But if you wanted to charge it quickly, that's where you would need the...
0: the higher voltage, what we call a level two charger. 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And you probably will still need to pay for the installation. And that's really dependent on your house. So we always recommend, you know, getting an electrician in to give you an estimate and do the work. Typically, it's somewhere around $1,000, maybe a little less, a little more, depending. And there are some new advancements that if you're in an older home that the electric service is maybe kind of maxed out, there are some ways to kind of work within that without having to do a full upgrade of your electric service.
1: Back to the phones. Caller, you're on the air with Dave Roberts, coordinator of Vermont's Drive Electric program. You're on the air. Are you there, caller? Nope. Gone. Lost him. So, Dave, okay, I want to... we talked about the charge. So I tried out a vehicle that I loved at Volkswagen. It's the Volkswagen, what's it called? The ID Buzz?
0: Yes.
1: And I had to say, I love the fact that it was quiet. There was, I heard nothing. I mean, it was just, and it was so smooth and it had a lot, I thought it had a lot of power. It, I thought it was a fabulous vehicle. And, but then my pullback was, I mean, like, for example, we want to take a trip across the country. And I looked at this vehicle, I said, man, this would be perfect. But then I found that the charge for this particular vehicle was only about 239 miles. And I started talking to people at the station there, and I said, well, what if I get out somewhere and there's not a charging station around or not close enough? I'd be worried at 100 miles, like, all right, where's the next station? How close are we? You know, so, I mean, if that vehicle had a 400-mile charge, 450 miles, something big, I probably would have been more likely to think about it, but the 239 miles or something like that just was just a bit too far for me to purchase it.
0: Sure, I understand. And, you know, there are EVs that are longer range these days. So there are some that have over 400 miles of range. So if you are a road trip warrior, you know, there are some options, but you tend... it's a trade-off between price and range typically. So the more range, the more you're going to pay for the vehicle. So in your case, you know, there are certainly people who've driven those ID Buzz vehicles long distances, and it does, but you know, I would recommend some advanced planning. We have some resources on our Drive Electric Vermont website about how to plan a road trip. There are some apps. There's one that I especially like called A Better Route Planner that helps people kind of figure out, okay, I'm going to stop here and I should have this much charge left when I get to the next stop.
1: And then the other thing that I hear people say is when you stop, it's a little different, or it can be. I mean, you can tell me if I'm right or wrong. If you stop to charge it, you stop at a gas station, usually you can get out in and out pretty soon. But sometimes it can take a little longer there.
0: Sure. And this also is somewhat dependent on the vehicle. Some of the newer EVs have a faster, higher power, faster charging capability. So if you go to the right charging station, you can be out of there in maybe 10 minutes, as opposed to some of the more... you know, slower charging EVs, maybe it's more like a half an hour.
1: How many charging stations would you say there are around the country? And are they more prevalent in certain parts of the country and not as much in other parts?
0: They're definitely more prevalent in areas with higher adoption of EVs. So, you know, California has tons of charging stations. Vermont is doing pretty well. We've got over 100 locations with fast charging. Basically, most of the Northeast is pretty well covered. I think there are some areas in the Midwest. You can certainly do a continental road trip from coast to coast, but as you get out into the more rural Midwest areas, you're going to see less charging, so you want to make sure that you're planning your route accordingly.
2: Yeah. I rented an EV from the airport in Orlando last year, and I thought, well, this would be a good test. Really fun to drive. I mean, you get the big thing that you notice and is how fast it is off a stop sign. I mean, there is no lag at all. Think of it, if you've ever driven an electric golf cart, it's sort of the same idea. There's instant torque. So it's no pun intended, it's a gas to drive. But there's no way you can return your car full, which is

0: of course, what all rental car companies want, because you can't, it takes, you got to find a charger near the airport, and there weren't any. There was a long line. So it just doesn't, I don't think it works so well for a rental car, particularly if you're far from the airport. But for, you know, for riding around town or doing your morning commute or going, taking the kids to school or groceries, that's just, you know, it would seem to work really well now because we're on the whatever generation we're up to now. But price, you always have to make the economic argument, it seems. And with the loss of those incentives, it kind of changes the calculus. So I was just looking it up. The Nissan Leaf is now $31,500. That's one of the least expensive EVs, and it's a pretty mature product. And you can buy one, a used, actually quite a few, including VWs, for 2023. These are 24 model years for $20,000 to $23,000. So to give you some idea to folks listening at home, what we're talking about in terms of price.
1: Right. I mean, there are, just like any vehicle, I mean, the average selling price of a new vehicle these days across the country is somewhere around $50,000. So for anybody who hasn't shopped for a vehicle lately, you're probably in for a pretty rude awakening when you start looking at prices. So, you know, EVs are not immune to all the different inflationary pressures, but we have seen the sort of value of EVs continue to improve in terms of the range per dollar that you're getting. So that Nissan Leaf that you mentioned, the latest 2026 model year, you know, it's got well over 200 miles of range, whereas the 2012 Nissan Leaf, my first EV, that had 84 miles of range.
2: Dave, we are just about out of time. I'm going to try to grab one more quick phone call for you. So, caller, you're on the air with Dave Roberts. Got to make your question quick, and the answer's got to be fairly quick, too.
3: Okay, I missed most of your segment. So can you please explain to me what the difference would be with getting a hybrid? So if you could use that on the long distance, could you not use gas and combination of electric? Thank you.
2: Good question.
1: So there's conventional hybrids that have sort of smaller batteries, and they can run on the battery like at a stoplight or for kind of low speed applications. Great for around town, much more fuel efficient, so a great option. Then there's the plug-in hybrids, which have larger batteries, and they can run purely on the battery, even at high speeds, but only up to maybe 40 or 50 miles of range as the most you'll see these days. Automakers are coming out with longer range. They call them extended range EVs in the next few years, but we don't see too many of those. So if you're doing a really long road trip, you're still going to be running on gasoline for a lot of that with a plug-in hybrid.
2: All right, there he is. That's Dave Roberts. He is the coordinator for the Vermont Drive Electric Program. Thanks for being on the Morning Drive today, Dave.
1: Thanks so much for having me.
2: All right, with that, we got to hit the bottom of the hour news and weather break, and we'll be right back with our monthly, one of my favorites, pet vet segment with Millie Armstrong and Susan McMillan. We'll be right back with them right after this on the Morning Drive.
4: Gianna Gelosi. President Trump spoke at night one of the RNC's midterm convention for nearly 2 hours with a new type of pitch. Keep Republicans in power, get a $5,000 check.
5: I will issue a dividend to every adult citizen in the United States of America for $5,000.
6: But he warns if Republicans lose this November's congressional elections, the Democrats will work to undo not just his economic policies, but also border control and crime reduction.
4: Fox's Eben Brown, Vice President J.D. Vance keynotes tonight, and today marks the one-year anniversary of the Charlie Kirk assassination.
7: Kirk was well known for his college campus visits and impact on young voters nationwide, opening up the floor to debate while encouraging political participation. His supporters saw his death as a call to action.
4: Fox's Madeline Rivera, America's listening to Fox News.
8: Good morning, I'm Jared Cirillo with your local news update on WVMT. We'll have your latest weather forecast from the Channel 3 Weather Center coming up. A shooting suspect could get a longer prison term than originally thought. Jason Eaton is accused of shooting three men 3 years ago in Burlington. He is charged with three counts of attempted second-degree murder. He was facing about 20 years to life if convicted. However, yesterday, a judge told Eaton he could get life with no parole. Jury selection is beginning today. The South Burlington City Council discussing a proposed 100-bed shelter on Williston Road as part of the City of Burlington's plans to address homelessness this week. City officials say they are welcoming the idea of helping those in need.

0: But there are concerns about proximity to services, many of which are based in downtown Burlington. Council is considering changing certain ordinances, like use of alcohol in public and e-motos, and embedding a caseworker with the Howard Center at the South Burlington Police Department. The man accused of repeatedly threatening a Vermont prosecutor was handed 3 years in prison during his sentencing this week. Todd Hoyt left voicemails for Grand Isle State's attorney Doug DeSabato with hate speech and death threats after DeSabato prosecuted a domestic assault charge against him about 4 years ago. And students enrolling at the University of Vermont in 2027 who hail from any New England state can get a tuition discount of more than 35% in select majors. Eligible first-year and transfer students from Connecticut, Maine, Massachusetts, New Hampshire, and Rhode Island can save more than $18,000 a year through the university's new regional tuition break program. They must enroll in one of 31 select majors. Today's weather from WCAX is next. I'm Jared Cirillo, WVMT News.
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4: Expect a bright and warm day today as overnight storms continue to exit, leaving behind plenty of sunshine. For today, we're in for morning and afternoon sun with comfortable highs reaching those upper 70s. Some breezy conditions are still possible. Evening skies turn mostly cloudy for some outdoor plans with some chilly conditions developing as overnight lows drop into those upper 40s, low 50s after the passage of a cold front. Friday brings about continued sunshine and more fall crisp-like conditions. For Channel 3, I'm First Alert Meteorologist Gunnar Console.
5: Gorgeous looking Thursday morning outside downtown Burlington right now. Sunshine and 70 degrees. Little humid, but it's warming up nicely. Plattsburgh, sunshine 68. St. Albans, sunshine 68. Middlebury, sunshine 68. You get the picture. 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
7: Welcome back to the Morning Drive, everyone. We are back from the break, and I know they never believe it, but this is one of my favorite segments. Not that the other ones aren't good, too. But, you know, I'm a huge pet lover, and I'm a huge dog lover, and I'm looking at our two pet vet friends.
8: No, you're Millie, looking at Pony.
7: Millie Armstrong and Susan McMillan, who've been doing this segment for many years. And yes, I am looking, well, I'm looking at Susan and Millie, but I'm also looking at little cute little dog Pony. Good morning, guys.
9: Morning.
8: I think it's been like 15 years since Peggy and I started. Well, Peggy started, and then I joined Peggy Larson.
9: I didn't even look at the I don't even want to look at the calendar
8: for a while.
7: And I know I told you guys that I ran into Peggy.
8: Oh. Yeah, that's right.
7: I ran into Peggy. She seems to be doing great.
8: Yeah. I just wanted to say I love it when Stuart does the weather.
7: He's good.
8: Sunny, sunny, sunny, sunny. Like,
5: I'm channeling my Tom Messner.
8: Keep him that's on, what I'm doing. Man.
7: Now, I'm going to just give a little... Maybe get your thoughts or whatever. A lot to talk about. But my dog, Casey, we just took her back to Rutland.
8: Wait, you have a dog named Casey?
7: I have made her part of this show. I have made her part of the show over the 7.5 years of this show. 7.5 plus now. But she, of course, had the injury. The crew, and I was talking to both Millie and Susan, getting their advice, probably driving them crazy.
9: No.
7: But and I remember Susan first telling me, like, well, before we, you know, cruciate leg injury, maybe, but let's not go there yet. But it turned out it was, and that involved, of course, cruciate leg injury basically means ACL tear, right?
8: Yeah, yeah.
7: And then we had to make the tough decision to have a surgery or not, and we went with surgery. And at times, I still sort of regret it, but, you know, we did it with the best of intentions. But she has, at times, appeared like she's going to make a great recovery or is recovering and then gone backwards. And the latest one, so she just had... Basically, we went back to Rutland and they took the top screw. There's a plate and screw in there, and they decided to take the top screw out, thinking that it looked like there was a little dark area on the X-ray.
8: Yeah.
7: What is that? Does that sound something you guys have heard about? Are you going and remove part of it? And,
8: absolutely. Yeah. Millie's probably done it.
9: It's not unusual to have the screws back out of an implant like that. And honestly, is she feeling better now that the screw's out of there?
7: Well, I thought that I noticed. He told me that there's 10 days to make sure that she, you don't let, you know, you make sure that the incision heals and that it heals properly. Don't let it get infected and all that. And he said, then see over the next week or so if it makes a difference. She seemed like she was walking better right away.

0: But right. I don't want to get too carried away.
1: Yeah.
0: But that, so that's where we're at with her.
1: That screw starts to back out of the implant, and it will start to rub on the soft tissues in the area, and that's uncomfortable.
2: And
1: so
2: yeah.
1: they take that screw out and almost immediately remove that that irritation. And
0: it's so painful to watch your dog when they're hobbling, who's a dog that's been so active as Casey has been. And we would see people out at Airport Park that we'd run into, and they hadn't seen us for a week or so. And we got a call coming in. I'll get right to you. Hold tight, caller. I'm going to get right to you. Sorry, I'm babbling on here. But I would see them, and I loved it because they'd say, oh, my gosh, she looks like she's doing so much better. Because one guy had said, oh, that's tough to, which broke my heart. He said, that's tough to watch when she was hobbling.
2: But the good news is you see her every day, so the increments are hard to measure. But that person was like, wow,
0: yes.
2: That looks good.
0: Mm-hmm. And then I hated to bring her back because I said, oh boy, they're not going to say she's doing better now.
1: Can I just bring one point up? I know we have a caller. When you mentioned it's hard to watch her kind of gimping around like that. I hear so many people tell me that their dogs aren't in pain because they're limping, but they're not in pain.
2: Yeah.
1: Well, that's a misnomer because the reality is if they're limping, they are painful.
0: Okay.
2: Right.
1: So it really bothers me when I try to tell people, you know, your dog is sore, your dog's painful, we should be doing this or looking into that or let's look at something. And they say, but she's not painful. And I say, but she's limping.
2: You
1: but
2: don't
1: she's
2: limp not painful. For no reason.
1: It's like this circuitous conversation.
0: Right. Yeah. So just don't and limp. I've heard people say that to me too. And I'm like, but. They'll say,
2: limp.
0: Yeah, she's
2: you
0: not
2: don't limp for no reason.
0: Right.
2: None
0: exactly.
2: of us do.
1: If they're not putting full weight on a limb, it is because it hurts to do that. So I'm trying to, I try to educate people that,
0: That's,
1: they are painful.
0: That's a good, that's
2: they're
0: good.
2: They're stoic, maybe. And they're.
1: Well, they don't whine like I do.
2: They don't
1: whine the whole way down the steps.
0: Dogs,
1: the
0: and I know Goldens, can be very stoic.
2: Exactly. And that's a good thing to remember as they get older.
3: Cats,
2: stoic.
3: Cats as well.
2: Yeah.
3: Okay. They hide cats. Their pain.
2: Yep.
1: Exactly. Yeah.
0: Let's go to the phones. Caller, sorry to keep you on hold so long. You're on the air with our pet vet, Susan McMillan, Millie Armstrong.
4: Is that the Susan McMillan that was arrested at the ICE facility?
2: Wow. Yeah. Hi. yeah, that is the Susan McMillan who was arrested at the ICE facility.
0: But we are sticking to pet vet stories, pet stories. We're not getting into politics.
2: Yeah, in my
0: but you can say whatever you want.
2: Well, I'm a deacon in the Episcopal Church, and so I'll say it. We would like to stand up for what we think is justice. So I know Kurt doesn't want to get into this.
0: Well,
2: I won't.
0: I want to stick to, but you can say whatever you want. It's just I want to.
2: Think it's important that we, especially clergy, stand up for what we believe in. So thanks for asking.
3: Well, let me ask you about a friend of mine. I grew up with lots of dogs and have had cats in recent years. The concern that I hear from folks is the cost of veterinary care. And if there's anything that is some strategy that, you know, can help insulate you, I mean, there's pet insurance, I suppose, but, you know, you can go to the vet and it can be $500, $900, more really easily. And it's a barrier to pet ownership, which is too bad.
1: I'm hearing that same conversation in the veterinary community. The veterinarians are concerned about this as well. It's not just because we're... we're getting hit by inflation like everybody else. Unfortunately, the cost of medical care has gone up. The cost of supplies has gone up. The cost of having employees has gone up. And no offense, those employees earn every dime and they deserve more. I wish we could pay them more. We're feeling it just as badly as the consumers are. And I think the problem is, look what's happening in the human medical world.
3: No doubt.
1: And it's very similar. Medicine is medicine, whether it's humans or animals, and the cost of practicing medicine is expensive. And I do encourage people to get pet insurance early before the pre-existing conditions are there.
0: Wish I had.
1: Because they're just as rampant about pet pre-existing conditions as human medicine. But the other thing is compare your plans, because I feel like there are two different types of plans, and I'm sorry I'm interrupting.
2: No.
1: Susan has things. There's the what I call the general wellness plans that cover dental care, annual vaccines, fecal samples, maybe blood work, heartworm testing, the annual care that can run up to $300 a year normally.

0: or more for pets. But then there's also the what I call major medical plans that would cover the catastrophic events, the hit by cars, this diagnosis of cancer, the cruciate ligament injuries, the GI issues. Oh my God, the vomiting, the diarrhea. I know that's too early to be talking about that on the air, but
1: well, let's talk about diarrhea and vomiting.
0: That's one of the number one. That's one of the number one reasons why animals present to a clinic is GI issues, dermatology, and accidents. So these are things that can be very expensive, and that's where the health insurance plans can sometimes help out.
2: All right, let's see if we can grab a phone call. Caller, you're on the air with our pet vets.
3: Hi, I have a question about food, and you can be my tiebreaker. I've had one say yes and one say no. I have a 16-year-old cat with kidney disease. I adopted her, and she's doing okay. She's on kidney care, dry food. She's been having trouble a little bit with

0: her nutrients out of the kidney care dry when she eats, you know, a little here and there. Although she is yelling at me right now.
1: I can hear her in the background.
0: She's really chatty. She's the chattiest cat I've ever had. Nice. So can I give her the kidney supplement in baby food? And I hate to keep buying the baby food, but she loves the stuff, and she'll lick the bowl clean.
2: Yeah, we get... So I'll jump in, and we may... first of all, you got to make sure the baby food doesn't have onion in it, okay? And it won't say beef and onion. You have to look at the ingredients. So do that, because that'll hurt her badly.
0: It says pureed turkey and water.
2: Okay, if that's on the ingredients. It's probably not complete and balanced for her. It cannot be her main diet. What I would say is, with the Apacatin, if you mix a little bit of the baby food in with her KD or her kidney diet, I'm okay with that. I want her to eat first, if it encourages her. But I would say the majority of her food should still be the kidney diet if she'll eat it.
1: And Millie, you agree with that? Let's see if I get a disagreement going between Susan.
3: I think I'm on Susan's board on this, because I agree. I think... at this point, she's doing well by the sounds. I would try to hold out and have her eat her kidney diet, even if you have to go with something else to kind of coat the Apacatin in. I would just use a minimal amount of the baby food. I wouldn't use too much, because it's definitely not nutritious. It is high in protein, and the protein is damaging to the kidneys at this stage. So I would be very careful.
1: All right, we're getting up against the break, but I'm going to try to grab another phone call before we go to break. Caller, you're on the air with Susan McMillan and Millie Armstrong, our pet vets.
4: Okay, thank you. I have another question that people might not like during breakfast time. But we have a new beagle in our family, a rescue 8-year-old female who was recently spayed. Apparently, she had been used for breeding over the 8 years of her life. She was checked thoroughly by a veterinarian at the rescue place, random rescue in Chelsea, Vermont, and also by my vet here in Mallets Bay. I have two behavioral problems, but one is the fact that her poop is very soft, very hard for me to pick up, but I pick it up, of course. We are feeding her. We went the expensive route to feed. Everything else is fine by her, but we are feeding her the prescription biome food but the problem seems to persist. But otherwise, she checks healthy and acts healthy. Any thoughts on your part?
1: And before we go to them, I hope this is a second beagle. Is your you have the beagle that collected all the baseballs at Airport Park? Is your first beagle okay?
4: That sadly, we lost her at age 16.
1: Oh, well, she lived a great long life, but I'm still sorry to hear that. That is always heartbreaking.
4: Absolute heartbreak.
2: She was a legend.
1: Yeah.
4: 2,000 baseballs she found in area parks over 16 years.
1: Sorry to hear that. All right. So
4: now Edie, the sweetie, our new beagle, is quite something. She had been used as a hunting dog. And as a breeder.
2: So can we jump in and answer your question?
1: Yes, let's get the answer.
3: Well, my first thought on the soft stools is I would look into the GI issues a little bit further. I realize you're on the biome diet, and that's great. I was just reading a lot about some intestinal parasites that have been hard to get rid of, and so I'd have your vet look into that a little bit further. Yeah. Being in a kennel situation, they're very likely to have had some other underlying parasites, so have them do some more testing on that. And there are also other things that could be going on, inflammatory bowel and a whole bunch of things.
2: And even the best diet, the expensive or not expensive, is not good for every animal. So I would look first at parasites, or it's possible she's just not doing well on this diet.
3: Yeah, there are different
2: things. So talk to your vet about it.
3: Talk to them further.
2: Yeah.
3: The other thing, I just want to put a plug in, even though she's been spayed, she went through heat cycles for all those years. Check every month for the rest of her life every single nipple that she owns. And if she has a little bump on one of those nipples, have that checked early, because she could still develop breast cancer. Breast cancer is very prominent in dogs that have not been spayed before they're 6 months to a year old.

0: I guess that's a little controversial, but not really.
1: No.
0: So she's got about 200% more likelihood to develop breast cancer. Joel, so check that every month.
2: Joel, thanks.
3: We'll check that. Thank you.
2: And thanks, and so sorry about your loss, really.
3: Thank you.
2: Heartbreaking. All right. With that, we need to take a quick break, and we'll be right back with our Pet Vet segments and your calls right after this on The Morning Drive.
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5: if
4: Minute.
5: No one calls.
4: Some rules of the road for the rollout of artificial intelligence in the classroom. Microsoft has announced a deal with the American Federation of Teachers in which the tech giant has pledged to abide by 10 core principles for AI in schools, including clear communication with parents, minimal data collection, and a ban on using student data to train the models. The AFT calls the agreement the most comprehensive of its kind. The global price of crude topping $102 a barrel. Renewed fighting over the past week in the Middle East ended a period of relative calm. S&P futures are little changed. And the iconic revenge dress worn by Princess Diana is up for auction at Sotheby's for the first time in nearly three decades. The black silk evening dress is estimated to fetch as much as $298,000 when it goes on sale this December during the auction house's luxury week. Diana wore the dress the night in 1994 that Prince Charles was expected to publicly admit he'd been unfaithful. Courtney Donahoe, Bloomberg Radio.

0: Courtney Donahoe, Bloomberg Radio.
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4: 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We are back, and yes, we are. It's on The Morning Drive. It's like working on the chain gang. That's a song playing. So, all right, we're back with our pet vets, Millie Armstrong and Susan McMillan. And Susan, you want to go back and address a question that Stuart had brought up.
5: I used to get a lot of questions at our clinic about the cost of veterinary medicine. We owned the old North End Clinic, which was a super basic medicine clinic.
4: Yeah.
5: So I always told people, you know, we are not like just a inexpensive version of Pettybrook. They do full service, big staff, all the right equipment. We were basic. And the Humane Society has taken over that clinic. And it's called, I think, the Community Pet Clinic.
4: Yeah.
5: And they provide a very, very good service. But what I would tell people is, you know, if you would get the same procedure done at UVM for you, like the same x-ray, the same basic lab work, it would cost way more than it cost at Pettybrook. So when you compare really similar medical services and medicines, veterinary medicine is still a really good deal. But what I wanted to say is, to save money, I would recommend you feed a good diet, skip the supplements, just stick with a good diet. I had so many clients who had really crappy food and all these supplements. It's like, don't do that. Get a good diet. Keep your pet slim. That helps a lot. You should have a waistline. Try to do the preventative care that your veterinarian recommends.
4: I don't know why Susan, when she around. I don't know why Susan, when she said your dog should have a waistline, she sort of gave me a quick glance.
6: No.
4: But we got to go. We got to grab one more phone call. So caller, time is short, but you're on the air with our pet vets.
7: Okay, the subject of the day, loose stool again. I called in before with this issue with my dog. It's been chronic. But I've spent a small fortune on vet bills with testing and trying different foods and consulting with the vet. The only thing that I've come up with that actually works, and it works 100% of the time, is a 50-50 mix of Purina Pro Plan, veterinary diet, and his regular food. Just a 50-50 mix,
5: that's it,
7: and everything
5: then
7: is normal. Is that type of food okay as a long-term solution?
6: Absolutely.
4: I've heard that one recommended.
6: What's your regular food? As long as it's not a raw diet. I'm not a fan of raw diets
4: because
6: there are so many risks with raw foods.
4: Mm.
6: But yes, if it's working for you and it's the 50% of the non-prescription diet is a...
5: Absolutely.
4: Is it unusual for a dog to go through like our dog Casey does, where she, I guess lately, because of her recovery, she will eat her regular food and then she seems to get bored with it. We try something else and she'll eat it, and then she all of a sudden she doesn't want it anymore. We have to, which is not a good thing to keep changing.
6: No, I wouldn't keep playing roulette with the foods, because you could end up with a whole lot of other issues. So I would try to stick with one.
4: Now, we've only got about
6: sometimes they wrap you around their paw.
5: Yeah, hold out at first.
4: Only a minute or so left. Just one more. I know I'm talking a lot about Casey. But so Casey, with her injury.
5: Wait, you have a dog named Casey?
8: Who knew? Right?
4: She goes on the ground, even though she sometimes is limping. And as you said, that could mean pain, of course. But yet she'll roll on the ground and kick her legs around almost vigorously, almost violently, even though it's wrapping the ground with both of her feet. But it says, like, wait, if that's hurting her, she wouldn't do it, right?
5: Yeah.
6: Right.
5: Yeah.
6: She's happy.
5: I think so. Yeah.
4: So, all right. Happy. Any other quick thoughts before we wrap up here? It goes by fast.
8: Indoor cats are healthier cats? Yes or no?
5: They're in less danger, but there's not any guarantee.
8: Live longer?
5: Probably, usually. They don't get hit by cars.

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2: Expect a bright and warm day today as overnight storms continue to exit, leaving behind plenty of sunshine. For today, we're in for morning and afternoon sun with comfortable highs reaching those upper 70s. Some breezy conditions are still possible. Evening skies turn mostly cloudy for some outdoor plans with some chilly conditions developing as overnight lows drop into those upper 40s, low 50s after the passage of a cold front. Friday brings about continued sunshine and more fall crisp-like conditions. For Channel 3, I'm First Alert Meteorologist Gunnar Konsol.
3: 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It's Brian Kilmeade.
4: Thanks so much for listening, everybody. It's the Brian Kilmeade Show. Brett Baer is standing by. Did a great job last night doing the convention coverage. First time Republicans have ever done anything like this, I guess, early in the 80s. In 70s, I guess Democrats tried it. Caroline Downey's going to be here, too, columnist for the National Review. Always good to get her perspective, and everybody's excited about our YouTube channel, youtube.com/@TheBrianKilmeade Show. And, of course, we're going to be following RNC Day 2. So let's get to the big three.
5: Number three.
6: But because of self-improvement, this AI is making themselves smarter. People essentially are aware that the work they are currently doing, if we don't slow down, could lead to AI takeover by the end of the decade.
4: Speaking of Brett, he talked to Jacob Coxon last night, who just left Anthropic. AI not A-OK with many of the creators and the advances. Many calling for a slowdown. Two things have to happen. All the major players have to agree, and China has to be on board. We discussed the stakes.
5: Number two.
7: Now CENTCOM is saying, if you even so much as try to shoot at American warships or commercial shipping, then we are going to destroy three of these tankers.
4: I like it. Rebecca Heinrichs breaks down on America Reports what's going on with the Iran war. Iran looking to escalate because the status quo is slowly bringing their nation to its knees. What it means and what we can do in response.
5: Number one.
8: And here is my promise. If the Republicans win the House of Representatives and the United States Senate, I will issue a dividend to every adult citizen in the United States of America for $5,000.
4: Day one of the first ever midterm RNC was a huge success. We review the opening day and preview day two while looking at some of the other key races. And there are a lot of key races. For example, some polls came in on Mike Rogers, according to WDIV-TV, the local located in Detroit. Rogers got a 45.8 to 44.4% lead over Abdul El Sayed. Pretty significant. CNN has El Sayed up 3. And in Maine, CNN has Troy Jackson leading Collins by 3. These are going to be key races to decide who controls the Senate. Brett Baer joins us now. Brett, how would you rate day one?
9: You know, Brian, I think I was skeptical coming in. You know, all the stories about who's not going and are they going to fill it up and all that stuff. And I sat there and it felt really energetic. And I'm not blowing smoke to the organizers or anything, but it felt like a full convention. It looked good. The speeches, you know, seemed to deliver. They had a lot of, remember in the RNC, the regular convention, they had real people talking about real things. And they had a lot of that. And, you know, the president did his speech. He was in his element. He was obviously feeding off the crowd. And, you know, I think while it went long, that was Donald Trump being Donald Trump. And the people in that convention loved it. You know, whether you love him or don't love him, you have to admire that his energy is quite something to watch.
4: I know. And the one thing that caught you by surprise.

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1: Hey, we are back. And you know what's some good news I want to just relay? Big Billy Joel fan. Wonder what happened to him. Lost his balance ability to really compose music. And now he said he had a brain operation, 77 years old. He has not announced new date to return, but evidently he thinks he can still play, and that's pretty cool. The other thing I wanted to bring up, too, is you think homeschooling is important? In New York City, schools are so bad. By the way, they pay more for school system here in the public school system than anywhere else. Homeschooling is now surging up 200%. That means that somebody has to stay home and with these rents so high and saying, I got to teach my kids. Can't really afford a private school, can't really get into a charter school, up 200% amount of people who said, screw the public schools, I'm just going to do my own thing. So I think that's a really important trend. And I just love another New York story because everyone's going to be focused on New York tomorrow on September 11th. The NYPD commissioner made clear, moral clarity is necessary when we talk about this day. The people that went in were heroes. The ones that perpetrated this mass murder were terrorists. Get that straight. Caroline Downey is next. You're listening to the Brian Kilmeade Show. So glad you're here.
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2: Fox News, I'm CJ Papa. President Trump speaking for nearly 2 hours during the first ever Republican midterm convention, promising a cash bonus if his party wins the election.
3: $5,000 to every American adult. That would have a price tag of an estimated $1.3 trillion, leading to some criticism from Democrats that it would essentially be a bribe for voters and would increase the deficit and inflation.
2: Fox's Bill Malusian in Dallas. The convention wraps up tonight. Turning Point USA holds Freedom Built to Last, honoring its founder and leader, Charlie Kirk, assassinated on this day a year ago. Tonight's event at Utah Valley University, where he was killed, 23-year-old Tyler Robinson will stand trial for his murder. More pain at the pump, the price of gas rising quickly 12 cents over the past 2 days, stopping at $4.27 a gallon for regular, that from AAA.
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4: 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Expect a bright and warm day today as overnight storms continue to exit, leaving behind plenty of sunshine. For today, we're in for morning and afternoon sun with comfortable highs reaching those upper 70s. Some breezy conditions are still possible. Evening skies turn mostly cloudy for some outdoor plans with some chilly conditions developing as overnight lows drop into those upper 40s, low 50s after the passage of a cold front. Friday brings about continued sunshine and more fall crisp-like conditions. For Channel 3, I'm First Alert Meteorologist Gunnar Consul.

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3: This is a Bloomberg Money Minute. The international benchmark for oil jumping above $105 a barrel this morning. And this is raising more inflation concerns ahead of tomorrow's release of the Consumer Price Index. It may also give the Federal Reserve officials another reason to raise interest rates. They meet next week. Well, consumers may be struggling with higher prices, but Macy's says its customers are resilient. The retailer raising its outlook, posting second quarter sales that beat estimates. They own Bloomingdale's, and that luxury segment paying off. It registered the best performance among Macy's different businesses. Earnings after the closing bell today are going to test investors' patience for all the spending on artificial intelligence. We're going to hear from Oracle. The software and cloud computing company has taken on massive debt. The stock hit a record high a year ago. Since then, lost more than half its value. And Starbucks says it's spending $1 billion to redesign up to 9,000 of its cafes. The changes include more seating meant to promote a sense of community. I'm John Tucker, Bloomberg Radio.
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5: From ABC News, I'm Sherry Preston. Wholesale prices, what businesses pay before reaching consumers, are up once again. ABC's Jim Ryan has more on new numbers released today by the Labor Department.
6: Between July and August, wholesale prices were up 0.4%. But the 12 months leading up to August saw the index rising 5.4%, slightly higher than expected. The PPI, coupled with tomorrow's consumer price index, will figure into the Federal Reserve's upcoming decision on interest rates.
5: Much of the increase caused by the war with Iran. U.S. crude now trading at more than $100 a barrel for the first time since May. The price of Brent crude, which is the international standard, is trading at more than $105 a barrel. At the Republicans' big midterm convention in Dallas last night, President Trump made quite a promise.
7: Now, with the election just weeks away, Trump promising to pay every adult American $5,000 if Republicans win the House and the Senate.
8: If the Republicans win, you win with us.
7: It's unclear if the promise is legal, and Congress would have to authorize the payments. But the president did not say where and how he could come up with the estimated $1.3 trillion it would take to pay every American adult.
5: ABC Chief White House Correspondent Mary Bruce. There is a crane out at the Miami airport getting ready to move the Amazon cargo jet that crashed last weekend to a hangar where the NTSB will investigate it more carefully. The first wrongful death lawsuits have also been filed on behalf of the five cleaning crew members who were killed.
9: Amazon saying it will fully cooperate with the investigation, and they have been working to reach out to the families affected. Next, we expect a preliminary report from the NTSB, but that is likely weeks away.
5: ABC's Victor Okendo in Miami. Storms and high tides to blame for several days of extreme waves at the beach erosion up and down central California. Los Angeles also battling extreme heat and humidity. 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
5: Some members of Congress are asking for AI to check itself. Here's ABC's Jay O'Brien.
16: Connecticut Senator Richard Blumenthal sending a letter to Sam Altman, the CEO of ChatGPT maker OpenAI, saying that the company is putting profits over safety and calling instances where the company's AI agents were able to break out of or evade guardrails a, quote, stunning failure. The senator is sending Altman a laundry list of questions he wants answers to, including an accounting of every time something like this may have happened.
5: More of the jurors who served in the Lindsey Clancy trial are speaking out about their inability to reach a verdict in the case. Here's ABC's Aaron Katursky, who covered it.
17: Nick Dargy's 25 years old. He was in the military serving in Korea when Lindsey Clancy killed her children, so he knew nothing about it until he sat through this entire harrowing 6-week trial. And in the end, he said he was devastated that he and the other jurors were deadlocked for days, and he told me about the one

0: hold out. There was several times I would ask him to show us like evidence or, you know, describe a witness testimony that helped to prove what he was saying.
1: He said that holdout juror never provided an explanation.
2: Apple did indeed introduce its first foldable phone on Wednesday. The iPhone Duo costs $2,000, $800 more than the latest iPhone. Motorola, Google, and Samsung are already on their second generation of folding phones. Sherry Preston, ABC News.
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6: Expect a bright and warm day today as overnight storms continue to exit, leaving behind plenty of sunshine. For today, we're in for morning and afternoon sun with comfortable highs reaching those upper 70s. Some breezy conditions are still possible. Evening skies turn mostly cloudy for some outdoor plans with some chilly conditions developing as overnight lows drop into those upper 40s, low 50s after the passage of a cold front. Friday brings about continued sunshine and more fall crisp-like conditions. For Channel 3, I'm First Alert Meteorologist Gunnar Consul.

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2: Hi, everyone. Welcome back. I'm going to have Josh Grashour in a moment just around the bend and Sid Rosenberg from Dallas. But let's go out to Sandra is in New Jersey. Hey, Sandra.
3: Oh, good morning, Brian. Brian, what I wanted to say is Professor Dershowitz left a party that was no longer recognizable. He became a Republican.
2: Yeah.
3: Now, when I saw John Fetterman on video at Trump's rally yesterday, to me, that's another one that's going to leave an unrecognizable party.
2: I think he has to. He has to because he's got 19% approval among Democrats in Pennsylvania.
3: Wow. Well, he needs to leave and join a one. And you know what? I'll say one more thing. Professor Dershowitz said that when we Democrats join our party, we're going to become a little more in the middle, and it's going to make our party so attractive to everyone. So it's all good. That's what I want to say.
2: So they won't have to go independent, what you're saying. Sandra, thank you. I know. I was pointing out before on television that, you know, when Al Gore, George Bush, the country changes a little. You know, if you have Hubert Humphrey and Nixon, the country changes a little. JFK or Nixon, country changes a little. Now, if a Democrat wins, the country changes a lot.
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4: News. I'm Therese Crowley. President Trump revs up Republicans for nearly 2 hours. Tonight, it's Vice President J.D. Vance at the RNC midterm convention in Dallas.
5: He's encouraging Republicans to run on the administration's record from border enforcement to tax policy and the economy.
6: Because if we lose, you're going to lose your border. You're going to lose your tax cuts. You're going to lose your safety and security.
5: Now, one unexpected voice helping to boost that message was Democratic Senator John Fetterman, who recorded a video introducing his Republican Senate counterpart, Dave McCormick, with a pledge to work across the aisle on steel. And he addressed this Republican crowd by calling himself a common sense Democrat.
4: Fox's Jackie Heinrich says the president pledged a $5,000 dividend check to every adult citizen if the GOP wins Congress. The Census Bureau, with a new proposal, count only U.S. citizens. 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
10: Musical artist Sting is well known as the lead singer of the rock band The Police and is also a successful solo artist. His career has spanned more than four decades. Along the way, he's amassed a fortune worth over $500 million. That's quite an inheritance, except Sting isn't leaving his vast wealth to any of his six children. His goal isn't to punish them, but to enrich their lives. You see, Sting grew up in Newcastle, England, when it was a community of working-class shipbuilders. That upbringing not only taught Sting the value of hard work, it motivated him to raise his children with the same ethic. He says teaching your children they don't have to work is the worst thing you can do. Billionaire investor Warren Buffett agrees. He urges parents to leave their children enough money that, quote, they can do anything.

0: 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I'm Jim Daly.
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3: Expect a bright and warm day today as overnight storms continue to exit, leaving behind plenty of sunshine. For today, we're in for morning and afternoon sun, with comfortable highs reaching those upper 70s. Some breezy conditions are still possible. Evening skies turn mostly cloudy for some outdoor plans, with some chilly conditions developing as overnight lows drop into those upper 40s, low 50s after the passage of a cold front. Friday brings about continued sunshine and more fall crisp-like conditions. For Channel 3, I'm First Alert Meteorologist Gunnar Consul.
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2: This is a Bloomberg Money Minute. The international benchmark for oil jumped above $105 this morning with rising tensions in the Middle East. Saudi Arabia said its oil production slumped again to the lowest level in over 30 years. That's adding to inflation worries. It may push the Federal Reserve to raise interest rates when they meet next week. We do love our pets. Analysts say spending on Fido and Kitty can grow by nearly 70% and reach $645 billion in the next decade. It's fueled by health care and premium food, as owners are willing to lay out more on animals that are living longer. NVIDIA has the attention of the Justice Department. Our sources say the DOJ investigating whether NVIDIA structured its $20 billion licensing agreement with Grok to avoid antitrust review. And Toyota hoping a $2,500 go-kart could get more youngsters interested in cars and racing. It's called the GR Kart. I'm John Tucker, Bloomberg Radio.
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3: 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Back to your inbox. 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You can try to block the sender, but every day they change the sending address. Your only real option is manually deleting every single morning and every single evening. 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
2: Sunshine out there through the afternoon and evening hours today. A bit of a breeze out of the north and west is helping to take down the humidity values as well. Tonight, maybe a few more clouds begin to fill in. Overnight lows, they'll fall back into the upper 40s and lower 50s. We head into your day tomorrow. Plenty of sunshine on tap. However, temperatures are definitely on the cooler side, as most of us are only in the upper 60s and lower 70s here for afternoon highs. With Channel 3, I'm First Alert Meteorologist Peter Kafikauskas.

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6: 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Producer price is a read of inflation at the wholesale level before items get to the cash register. Up 0.4% in August from the month prior, up a whopping 5.4% from a year ago. Now, most of that increase was due to higher energy and food costs. Tomorrow, we get consumer inflation for August. Now, all that may be weighing on Wall Street, but the main reason stocks are lower this hour, rising tensions in the Middle East, sending oil higher. It topped $100 a barrel earlier today. Right now, it's just under that mark. Brent crude, though, the international standard, above $105 a barrel. On Wall Street, that is bolstering bets from investors that the Federal Reserve is likely to raise interest rates when it meets next week. And that's why the Dow right now is down almost 0.5%. The Nasdaq and the S&P each down 0.3%. About the biggest decliner shares of the teen apparel retailer American Eagle Outfitters, down more than 14%. Sales last quarter a lot worse than hoped for. It's hard to figure out what young people want to wear. Tom Busby, Bloomberg Radio.
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5: Sunshine out there through the afternoon and evening hours today. A bit of a breeze out of the north and west is helping to take down the humidity values as well. Tonight, maybe a few more clouds begin to fill in. Overnight lows, they'll fall back into the upper 40s and lower 50s. We head into your day tomorrow. Plenty of sunshine on tap. However, temperatures are definitely on the cooler side, as most of us are only in the upper 60s and lower 70s here for afternoon highs. With Channel 3, I'm First Alert Meteorologist Peter Kavakauskas.
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0: Well, good afternoon. A shocking story of a popular homeless advocate allegedly breaking bad in Brattleboro. Hank Portress reports. Play cut one.
1: She was supposed to be helping homeless people struggling with addiction. Now the former director of a controversial outreach program is charged with trafficking, manufacturing, and selling crack cocaine and fentanyl. Brattleboro police issued an updated press release confirming that Lisa Kincaid and two other 18-year-old men from Connecticut are facing those charges as well as conspiracy. The two men have been identified as Darius Tayum of Darien and Xavier Burgos of Meriden.
0: We'll have more on one-time angel to the homeless Lisa Kincaid, who police say recruited teenagers from out of state to make and sell crack cocaine, in just a minute. Give us a call on the Martin's Coin and Jewelry hotline at 888-414-0303. And now these headlines, much of it news you won't find anywhere else. Vermont Lieutenant Governor John Rogers is in hot water for allegedly violating state cannabis laws by growing weed at an unauthorized location, WCAX reports. The problem appears to be more of the nature of paperwork and procedure, but no one, least of all an elected official, is above even the letter of the law. The Vermont Cannabis Control Board documents claim that Rogers is licensed to grow at his property on Rogers Road in West Glover, but not at another property where CCB officials say they found hundreds of cannabis seedlings during an inspection. In response to the CCB, Rogers said he moved his starter plants out to permitted fields a few days later. Rogers appeared before the board in a closed-door hearing Wednesday where WCAX says a resolution was reached. You can read all of this online at the CCB website. The documents are all there. And again, this does appear to be more a matter of procedure and paperwork, but as I said before, no one is above the law. South Burlington, Tuesday night, pushed forward ordinances restricting public drinking, drug litter, and e-motos. Councilors also discussed, but took no action on, Burlington's proposal for a 100-bed low-barrier homeless shelter, apparently believed to be on Williston Road in South Burlington. So I'm just wondering if we got that right. Does Burlington want to put the low-barrier bed, that's their big solution here, do they want to put it in South Burlington? That would be quite interesting. Also in Burlington, a man with priors for assault and robbery is arrested for daytime stabbing of a wheelchair user in Burlington near Lake and Depot Streets, down near the waterfront. Christopher Thompson, Burlington police reported this morning. Christopher Thompson, age 47, has prior convictions for assault and robbery, as well as an aggravated assault with a weapon. In fact, at the time of the August stabbing, he was already out on pretrial release conditions after a July 2026 arrest

for assault and robbery in which a police officer was injured. Now, let's go back to Brattleboro, where a woman known for her work with homeless people is now facing very serious drug charges. Lisa Kincaid, age 46, was arrested after a drug raid at 69 Elliott Street in Brattleboro. That address, 69E, is worth keeping in mind because that is the home of 69A, a drop-in center that has served homeless people in downtown Brattleboro. Police say that about 9:15 a.m. on September 4, Brattleboro officers helped the Vermont Drug Task Force carry out a search warrant at an apartment there. Police say they seized a large amount of crack cocaine and cash. Three people were arrested, Kincaid one of them. The other two were both 18 years old and both from Connecticut. They are Darius Tatum of Darien and Xavier Burgos of Meriden. And you can read all this on VermontDailyChronicle.com as well as listen to Planet Hank's video, which we loaded up into that story. Kincaid pleaded innocent Tuesday to charges tied to the sale and making of crack cocaine and fentanyl, as well as conspiracy to sell drugs. And the judge had some strong words about this case. According to the Brattleboro Reformer coverage, Judge John Treadwell set Kincaid's bail at $50,000. Treadwell said Kincaid is accused of bringing, quote, young people from Connecticut to come to Vermont to manufacture and distribute regulated drugs in this community. Again, these are charges. Kincaid has pleaded innocent. The case has not been tried. There's another side to this story that makes it stand out. Until now, Kincaid has been known in Brattleboro not as an accused drug dealer, but as a helper to people living on the street. And just last year, she received praise for that work. In July of 2025, writer Jonathan Elwell wrote a long story in the progressive online publication called The Rake about the 69A drop-in center. In that story, Kincaid, identified as Lisa Marie, was described as one of two key people who helped build the center. Her work with homeless people went back even further. After the Groundworks shelter closed, Kincaid helped run a short-term drop-in site at the Brattleboro Transportation Center. That shelter had closed after the killing of Leah Rosen Pritchard. You may remember reading in the Vermont Daily Chronicle that Rosen Pritchard was a much-beloved shelter worker who was killed with an axe by a mentally disturbed shelter resident. After the short-term drop-in site closed, Kincaid kept helping people. According to that 2025 story, she walked around Brattleboro handing out tents and other camping gear, along with grocery cards, gas cards, and other goods. She then worked with Katie Backler at 69A. Starting in May of last year, 69A opened on weekdays as a place where people could get food, clothes, and other aid. By July, Kincaid said about 115 people a day were coming through the doors. She said about two-thirds of them were homeless, and she spoke at the time about why she thought the center mattered. Quote, people really don't understand how scary it is to be homeless, Kincaid said. She called the center a mini home. She said people could come in, sleep on the couch, and know they were safe. But even then, there were questions about what was going on at 69A. The Rake story said that town officials contacted Backler after claims that 69A was being used as a safe injection site, which is, of course, not legal. That story did not show that a safe injection site was, in fact, being run there. Kincaid, for her part, said she thought some people in town were hostile towards homeless people. And now, more than a year later, the same Elliott Street address is tied to a Vermont Drug Task Force case. And Kincaid is accused of helping bring these two 18-year-olds from Connecticut to Vermont to make and sell drugs. That's a huge change from the public image she built as an advocate for people in need. But she does still have strong support in Brattleboro. Several people from the town, including people who work in social services, came to court Tuesday to support her. Her public defender, Mimi Brill, told the court that Kincaid has spent several years helping homeless people find food, clothes, and shelter. Yeah, we know about that. Brill said that Kincaid has even helped the public defender's office

0: find people whom lawyers were trying to reach. She also said Kincaid has no past arrests or convictions and has deep roots in Vermont, has lived in the Brattleboro area for 46 years, went to school and college in Vermont, has family ties here. So really, two very different pictures of Lisa Kincaid before the court right now. And you gotta wonder, if these charges are true, what made someone who was going from being a helper of the homeless to someone who is making and selling drugs? Is it perhaps a financial reason? Does this person see no real conflict between the two? We just don't know, but it is a fascinating story. So, from Burlington, from Brattleboro, sorry, we move back north to Burlington, where police say they have arrested the man that they believe stabbed a person who uses a wheelchair, stabbed him in the face in a daytime attack last month. That suspect is Christopher Thompson of Burlington. Burlington police took Thompson into custody on Elmwood Avenue at about 2 p.m. Wednesday, September 9th. Police say the arrest was made without trouble. He was held without bail pending his arraignment at 8:30 a.m. today. The case goes back almost 3 weeks. At 9:59 a.m. on August 22nd, Burlington police got a report of a stabbing near Lake Street and Depot Street. Police say the attack had taken place about half an hour before the call came in. The victim, who uses a wheelchair, had been stabbed in the face. Police said at the time that the victim and the attacker did not know each other. The attacker ran from the scene. Police put out photos, asked for help. Detectives now say they've identified Thompson as a suspect, and yeah, he has a long record in Vermont. It includes past convictions for assault and robbery, as well as aggravated assault with a weapon. And one more key point, police say that at the time of the August 22nd stabbing, Thompson, as we've said before, but it bears repeating, was already out under court rules from another case. That case came from an arrest in July of this year for assault and robbery. Police say Thompson fought with officers during that arrest and that a Burlington police officer was hurt. Thompson, now back in custody. Burlington police thank the DEA for their assistance. Yeah, okay. We will take a break in just a minute, and we'll be coming back with three different remembrances, very bittersweet remembrances of events that have happened in the past. But first, we're going to look at this day in Vermont history on September 10th, 1823. One of the most important transportation routes in American history opened. The Champlain Canal is a 60-mile canal that connects the south end of Lake Champlain with the Hudson River. Its opening was simultaneous with the opening of the Erie Canal. It made possible the transportation of raw materials and goods through the northern U.S. and Canada and helped launch the Industrial Revolution. The 12 locks of the Champlain Canal are still operated today, but mostly for recreational boaters. You know, I was thinking, the ghost of General John Burgoyne must be thinking, if only I'd had that canal, I would have been a hero, and America would still be one of Great Britain's colonies. So, we'll be back in a few minutes after this Bloomberg break.
1: With the Bloomberg Small Business Report, I'm John Tucker. Ruminant Biotech is one of a growing number of startups testing everything from methane-inhibiting compounds extracted from daffodils to vaccines and selective breeding for lower methane-emitting livestock. Together, the technologies may reshape farming globally. Based in Auckland, New Zealand, Ruminant is awaiting registration from the Ministry for Primary Industries for a bolus. That's a capsule placed in an animal's stomach that slowly releases a compound to suppress production of methane. Research shows it can reduce emissions per animal by as much as 70%. Reducing methane is a pressing challenge for New Zealand, one of the world's highest per capita emitters of the gas. Agriculture underpins the nation's export economy, and methane produced by the digestive systems of cattle and sheep accounts for more than 40% of the nation's total greenhouse gases. And that's the Bloomberg

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Well, welcome back, and thanks for staying with us. If you want to give us a call on the Martin's Corner and Jewelry Hotline about pretty much anything, give us a call. Love to talk with you. 888-414-0303. In the second half of today's show, we will talk with Katie Asher, author and mother of an autistic man who first communicated with words when he was 22 years old, and now, some say, has apparent telepathic powers. It's a remarkable story of family, faith, and pushing the envelopes of known science. But first, we will look at three events in Vermont coming up this week that deal in different ways with lives lost and with the price paid for the freedoms Americans have. The first takes place in Rutland tonight. A memorial for slain conservative leader Charlie Kirk is set for 6 p.m. at Main Street Park. The event's being put together by Greg Thayer. It comes on the first year mark of the death of the Turning Point USA founder in Utah. In a Vermont Daily Chronicle commentary today, Thayer remembers Kirk for his talks with young Americans. Thayer said he worked to get a new group of young people to care about faith, freedom, family, the Constitution, and the country. So whatever your view of Kirk or his politics, his death became a major event in the nation's political life. And tonight, his friends and backers in Vermont will gather in Rutland to remember him. And we will note that since then, Vermont's first Turning Point USA chapter has opened in Barrie, somewhat, shall we say, with the ambivalent support at best of the local school system, but it has opened and they are up and running. On Saturday, September 12th, there'll be another event of sad, but I guess really bittersweet remembrance. This one is in Irisburg, and it remembers a young Vermont U.S. Marine who died in Iraq. His name was Jesse Strong. Strong was the son of the Reverend Nate Strong and former Vermont State Representative Vicky Strong of Irisburg. He was killed while serving in Iraq. As his mother told me a few years ago, it was the day that Iraq was going to the polls, was voting for the first time in a truly fair and open election, and he was going to support the work to provide security at the polls when his vehicle hit a roadside bomb. So his family has long linked his service to the push to give the people of Iraq the right to vote and choose their own leaders, and rightfully so. Each year, friends, family members, and people from around Vermont gather for Jesse Strong Patriots Day. This year's event will be held on the evening of September 12th in Irisburg. There will be food, there will be music, be games, other events, and there'll be old friends of Jesse, along with people who never got the chance to meet him, but feel like they would have liked to if they'd had the chance. It's meant to be, though, more than just a sad event. It's meant to be a night of life, fun, friendship, love of country. And that brings us to one more event. This one is at Norwich University. This week, I think we all know by now, this week marks the 25 years since the terrorist attacks of September 11th, 2001. A quarter century. For those of us old enough to remember that morning,

0: numbers, it's hard to take in. Could it have been that long? And yet so much has changed. So much in the way we view travel and online security and the freedoms that we have given up, of sometimes willingly, sometimes with a shake of our head, sometimes not willing at all, but whatever we think about it, we've had to give them up for the common security of all of us. Yep, 25 years ago, since two hijacked planes struck the World Trade Center. Turns out one of those planes was being operated, well, not at the time, because he'd been overcome and overpowered, but a close friend and former pilot of Lieutenant Governor Brian Doobie was the pilot who took off from originally in one of the planes that hit the Twin Towers. And you can read all about this, and you can see the video that Brian made along with the Department of Defense on Vermont Air National Guard's participation in on 9/11 and in the days after 9/11, and the Department of Defense in general, because Brian was something of an Air Force liaison to FEMA, to the federal government, in that activity, and he went in on to Ground Zero on 9/11. You can read all about it in the Vermont Daily Chronicle. And tomorrow, Brian Doobie will be my guest on Chronicle Conversations at 12:30, and he'll be reminiscing about that. So, 25 years ago, since the people aboard Flight 93 fought back against their hijackers before that plane went down in Pennsylvania, nearly 3,000 people were killed that day. Norwich University will mark the anniversary with a set of events that begins today, September 10th. Students from both sides of the Norwich student body, members of the Corps of Cadets and civilian students, will place flags in front of Jackman Hall. Those flags will stand for the people murdered in the attacks. It's a simple act, one flag, then another, until the lawn gives some sense of the scale of what happened. For students entering college this fall, September 11th is history. They were born years after the attacks. They didn't watch the towers burn down on live TV. They didn't watch people running through the streets of New York. They didn't see the smoke rising from the Pentagon. They did not spend the day wondering whether more attacks were coming. They know September 11th the way older Americans, except, well, people like Bob Bennett, I know, who listens to this show, remembers Pearl Harbor, but not too many of us do anymore. They know from books, from film, from their parents and their grandparents. And that is why events such as the one at Norwich take on a new role, because they're remembering. One of the things that they will be doing is the students will be climbing the steps of one of the taller buildings in Norwich in recognition of those brave firefighters who went up the Twin Towers, and many of whom never came back. We'll be back with Katie Asher and her story of her autistic son's breakthrough in communication and perhaps other things after the news.
1: Fox News, I'm Therese Crowley. President Trump posting exciting stuff with the RNC convention in Dallas beating the NFL numbers, giving voters an extra reason to vote Republican to control Congress.
2: I will issue a dividend to every adult citizen in the United States of America for $5,000.
3: But he warns if Republicans lose this November's congressional elections, the Democrats will work to undo not just his economic policies, but also border control and crime reduction.
1: Fox's Eben Brown today. The pitch from Vice President Vance. Lindsey Clancy's defense lawyer says he'd like to see murder charges lowered to second degree or dismissed for killing her three children.
4: There's no motive. There's no reason why she would do this other than the fact that she was in a psychosis, just as Dr. Resnick said, the expert.
1: Attorney Kevin Reddington on the hung jury. 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
3: Sunshine out there through the afternoon and evening hours today. A bit of a breeze out of the north and west is helping to take down the humidity values as well. Tonight, maybe a few more clouds begin to fill in. Overnight lows, they'll fall back into the upper 40s and lower 50s. We head into your day tomorrow. Plenty of sunshine on tap. However, temperatures are definitely on the cooler side, as most of us are only in the upper 60s and lower 70s here for afternoon highs. With Channel 3, I'm First Alert Meteorologist Peter Kovacauskas.
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5: Well, thank you for joining us back here in Chronicle Conversations. We are joined by Katie Asher, who is a mother with an amazing story. I'm sure all moms think that really their children's lives are just amazing, and they are, of course. But wow, does she ever have a story. Katie, thank you for joining us.
6: Thank you so much for having me.
5: You're very welcome. How's your son Houston doing?
6: He's doing great. He's he'll be turning 30 next month, which is hard to believe.
5: That's right.
6: You know, our life is definitely challenging still, but every day he is a miracle.
5: So tell me about Houston, about his challenges as an autistic boy and an autistic man, and some of the remarkable things that happened with his, along with his breakthrough in communication when he was 22, and some of the stuff that happened after that. Tell us more about that, please.
6: Sure thing. So Houston was injured as an infant by vaccines, and he regressed into severe autism. And we knew it was a vaccine injury because he was diagnosed with a vaccine injury. But we didn't know the extent of what that vaccine injury would cause in his body. And he had all of these horrible sores, chronic diarrhea, fecal smearing, screaming, couldn't make eye contact, wanting to be naked all the time, running to water, eloping, hands over his ears, destroying everything, biting himself, pushing his head on the ground. It's the worst of the worst.
5: So, but he was not always like this. You're saying this happened after the vaccination?
6: Correct.
5: Wow.
6: And he was actually put into the hospital and diagnosed by a hematologist with a vaccine injury at Arnold Palmer Hospital.
5: Do you mind if I ask what vaccine it was for?
6: It was the DTP. This was before they had introduced the acellular, or at least he didn't receive the acellular. And when he received the MMR after that, the damage had already begun, but it got much worse after the MMR. So I would call both of those into account as being responsible. And when we had his blood tested, he had basically there was a chart for how much is toxic, and his levels of aluminum were literally at the very top of the chart, which was about 80 times more than what was considered toxic.
5: Wow. You know, I didn't even know about the vaccine angle before we just got on the phone right now. But what do you say to the people who say, oh, no, there's just no connection at all between vaccine injury and autism?
6: Well, they haven't lived it. And when you've actually seen your perfectly healthy child regress completely right in front of your eyes, it's really hard to deny. And then when

0: they have blood tests that actually confirm that there was a neurotoxin injected into them. And you look up what that actually causes in the body, and you're witnessing the exact side effects of a neurotoxin. You're seeing them in your child. It's really hard to deny that. And what people need to understand is the aluminum, mercury is also just awful, but the aluminum in particular, the adjuvant that they use, it has a chemical compound and atomic number of 13, which means there are 3 electrons in the valence shell. And that's what determines how electronegative something is, how neurotoxic or reactive it will be in the body. And 3 is highly electronegative, and that was the number that's in the valence shell. And that causes a chain reaction. And that's why they use it, is to force the immune system to react. The problem is they can't control the reaction. There's no way to control it. That's why they can't make it safe. That's the whole reason why they were given immunity, legal immunity, was because they couldn't make it safe. That causes this immune reaction, which then institutes an entire catastrophic level of events that proceed to take place. Damage to the 12 cranial nerves, damage to the vestibular organs, the auditory processing centers of the brain, causes encephalopathy, which prevents the pruning of sensory synapses and integration of sensory and motor. It also causes damage to the liver and to the kidneys, as well as the lining in the gut, which causes the body and the blood to be just bombarded with toxic chemicals, some of which the body...
1: Katie, let's... this is eye-opening, and thank you for sharing this. I am curious. Of course, it always affects an entire family. It's never just the one child with the severe disability. It's the rest of the family. Did you have any hope that this would get better? And what gave you the strength to go on?
0: We were told there was absolutely no hope, that he was intellectually disabled. And my son Houston is my second of 5 children. And their dad left. He didn't support us. So I was working 3 jobs trying to raise 5 children and one with severe neurological injuries. And to say there was no hope would be an understatement. And my faith just plummeted. And I don't even know if I could put how much percentage I still had faith, but it was very, very small. And what ultimately changed all of that was a miracle. And that was what completely turned my heart and my faith around. And that miracle didn't come until Houston was, the very beginnings of it came when he was 17, when what happened was he came downstairs one day, and I had come home from working one of my 3 jobs. I laid on the couch utterly exhausted, and he came and sat at my feet, which was very odd, because normally, if you know anything about severe autism, they can't keep still. They're jumping, they're flapping, they're running in circles, they're making booming and noises, all kinds of strange noises. They're fast-forwarding and rewinding Disney videos, just all kinds of movement and chaos and disorder. And anyway, he sat at my feet completely still. And then he reached over with great intention, and he tugged at the blanket just like you would to get someone's attention. And I was so shocked. I opened my eyes, and there was my son looking directly into my eyes, which he hadn't done since he was an infant. And he said, "I love you, Mama. I love you." And it was the first time my son had called my name. And yeah, I know.
1: As in you heard, he spoke verbal words? I love you?
0: The only thing he would ever say was like looping on Disney words, like scripting. He had never spoken my name.
1: Wow.
0: Yeah. And when that miracle happened, I decided, even though I had no other faith, that I was going to believe in a miracle. That my faith had the possibility of good. And so I decided to believe. And that miracle came

0: another almost 5 years later when he was almost 22. And it came in the form of me coaching his body to be able to point accurately and with intention. And so he began to point to letters, to spell out words. And this is incredible. This is life-changing. And the first words he ever spelled independently that were his own, not just answering a question that we had just taught him, was an answer to the question, if you could put any slogan on his t-shirt, what would it be? Mm-hmm. And that's when I got to get a glimpse of who my son is. And he spelled, I'm in here.
1: I'm in here. Wow.
0: Inside that chaotic body, which was chaotic because of the encephalopathy, the autoimmune brain on fire, the motor that had been destroyed, the ocular motor that was destroyed. Because of that, we were just looking at this chaos. But he was still in there, trapped in this chaotic body. He described it like being trapped inside an enemy combatant. He said it's like the gears and the steering and the navigation, as if he's been cut off from all of those things, which those are part of the 12 cranial nerves. That's part of the vestibular system. That's part of the sensory motor cortex. So when you have all of that damage to the neurological system and then sensory and the motor don't integrate, what you have is basically a disconnection to the physical vessel, the body. But the soul, the person, is still completely there. Similar to like when someone has a stroke. And they're still in there, but they don't have access to their motor. So they can't tell you what they're experiencing. So as my son began explaining what he was experiencing, I dove in like a crazy researcher, which I am, to try to understand what was going on. And as he would describe things, I would go and do the research. And what I learned very quickly was that that injury, because it, the sensory and the motor didn't integrate, he was, and the other part was the cytokine storm had demyelinated his sensory neurons, which those develop in utero in your second trimester. And what they act as is the myelin acts like an insulator, like an inhibitor to protect those sensory neurons so that the body, the brain isn't overwhelmed with all this energy. So you and I only perceive 4% of the actual energy around us. But when his sensory neurons were demyelinated because of that cytokine storm from the vaccine, his brain started taking in all that additional information, which gives him the ability to process way more information than you and I can. This includes the ability to hear thoughts, to feel other people's emotions, to see the metaphysical realm that goes on all around us, to see spiritual beings, to see through time, and to even see the mathematics that goes along with every movement of matter.
1: Whoa, okay, so this is uncharted territory here for me.
0: Right.
1: Are you saying he can, I mean, I've heard of stories, for example, there was a man with an autistic brother who was almost entirely nonverbal and who had to be led around and everything, but could sit down at his father's pump organ and having heard it once, play beautifully a Bach organ cantata. It's like, come on, how can that be? But it was.
0: Well,
1: but it did happen.
0: Because their brains are, their motor is what's dysfunctional. Their capacity to process information and to understand it is far, far, far greater than ours.
1: Almost superhuman or supernatural, it sounds to me. Now, I saw a picture of there was a woman holding a card, holding a playing card behind you both. And was that one of these things where he was identifying what was on the card?
0: Yes, he can hear thoughts. He basically is processing sensory.

0: sensory information with his spirit, not with his physical senses.
1: Whoa. How do you explain that? I mean, you know, we're hearing this and we're going, A, that can't be, or B, how can that be? How can that be?
0: Well, the reason why is because we are a spirit. When we are conceived, there's actually an explosion of light, and they know it is an inorganic light, which it's God is what it is. We're made in the image of God. And it talks about this in the Bible. But basically, that is our spirit. And we are a spirit. We have a body. The time that we spend in utero is when our body is being developed, knitting our spirit and our body together. And this is something that the ancients all understood, that you are mind, body, and spirit, not just mind and body. And it's this intricate weaving of these three parts of our being that happened as we develop. We don't come into this world with motor. Motor is something that actually develops over time. But we look at motor as evidence of intelligence when it's not. It's actually just the development of neural pathways that happen over time as the foundations of motor are laid and they get more and more complex. But the capacity to understand is actually your spirit.
1: Well, Katie Asher, this is quite a story. We're going to take a break we're going to take a Bloomberg break now. And when we come back, I hope you will tell us more instances of some of the remarkable things that your son can see and perceive.
2: 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Don't expect airfares to get any cheaper anytime soon. Travel experts tell Bloomberg airfares are expected to stay elevated for longer after oil, now above $101 a barrel. That's dashing hopes for a lot of travelers hoping to book a cheap flight over the Christmas and New Year's holidays. Meantime, Brent crude, the international standard, at almost $107 a barrel this hour. That, along with inflation at the wholesale level last month, up 5.4% year over year, is sending Wall Street lower. Investors increasingly certain that the Fed may have to hike rates when it meets next week.

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0: are back with Katie Asher, mother of adult autistic son Houston, who has some just remarkable abilities. I've known autistic young people who could seem to concentrate on some things extremely well, become very informed, and have just a different level of understanding and concentration. But Houston's experience is just a whole nother level. You're saying what amounts to telepathy of the spirit. What are some of the other ways that this manifests itself, Katie?
1: So what people need to understand is that everything comes from God. Everything is made through him. This is what it's talking about in John 1, is that nothing exists that has not been made through him. Without him, nothing can exist. And this is why the beginning of creation is, let there be light. All things are made through him. So everything is energy. And what that means, the very first law of energy, is that energy is neither created or destroyed. It's only transferred. And it's all very intentional. It has purpose. So thoughts are energy, which is why they can transfer and be received by others. The act of speech is actually, it requires 7 different systems working together and over 100 different muscles. Speech itself is just a collection of sounds that we produce that have meaning. It's the meaning behind them. The immaterial is actually the source of all of this meaning. And what's real is actually what's not seen. And that's hard for us because we've been

0: raised in a materialistic culture, but what Houston can perceive is the immaterial, what is behind the material. He sees visions, of course. I think to me the most important thing was when he began spelling out and describing scriptures that he had never read. And I was utterly astonished by this, and it rocked my world. The other thing that he can see is the actual, like, our emotions are energy. In fact, that's what it, the word means, is E, energy, emotion. And so he actually can see those different emotions. And imagine it as energy. And if you think about it in terms of light, then you realize those are different frequencies and wavelengths. And those vibrations and oscillations produce heat and light. And so that's what he's able to see, if he's seeing all of those different vibrations and oscillations. And that gives him, over time, he learned what those different vibrations meant. So whenever someone, like he sees someone, he can actually see if they have a disease on them, because it actually is a color, it's a frequency. And I remember him walking up to someone who had come to see us, and he put his hand right where the person had cancer. And the man was shocked because he knew exactly where his cancer was and that Houston had put his hand on it. The other thing that people need to realize is vibration produces sound. So this is why another part of, another level of that is being able to hear different things. And this combines with the synesthesia, which is the blending of senses. And so Houston can, he can see music and he can taste love. All of these things that we think are material or immaterial are actually all energy. And because of that experience, like experiencing everything in his etheric body, his spiritual body, as opposed to his physical body, he has a much greater perception of everything that's going on around us. The ability to see through time, he described, and I'd say that was pretty remarkable when I realized that I had this horrible car accident. And before I left that morning, I asked, is there anything you want to say to me? And he said, all the angels do is talk about you. And I said, I don't have time for this. And within 3 minutes, I was struck head on, struck a second time, tumbled across, you know, the four-lane road. And was utterly, my car was just destroyed, and I walked away from it. And you know, I was at the hospital.
1: The angel's looking out for you,
0: I was at the hospital. Yeah, my daughter was freaking out, of course, and she was with him, and she said, because she couldn't get any news about, you know, how I was, and of course, everything would be on her, you know, if I wasn't okay. So she was very concerned. And so she asked...
1: We have about, unfortunately, we only have about 1 minute left, and I want you to tell us a bit about how people can get a hold of your book, The Book of Heaven, and where they can see the podcast of heaven, just a little bit about sort of you, how they can get more informed.
0: Sure thing. It's the name of the book is The Book of Heaven. You can get it on Amazon. It's also available as an audiobook on Audible. If you need to not use Amazon, you can email us at asher.house.hope@gmail.com, and we can get you a copy. Of course, you do have to pay for shipping because I'm not Amazon. And the Podcast of Heaven is available on all the streaming platforms as well as YouTube. And we just try to cover different topics that people want to know about with this, basically the spiritual. And how to-
1: Well, Katie Asher, thank you so much for giving us hope and insight into the world that we can't necessarily see. And folks, we'll see you tomorrow. We'll be talking to Brian Doobie about his 9/11. And until then, let your light so shine.
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3: From ABC News, I'm Wayne Cabot. The Supreme Court this morning effectively ripped up and threw away the map that Republicans in Missouri drew at the president's request to squeeze out a majority Democratic district in Congress. ABC's Catherine Falder says the justice

0: dude, Bruce Newberry. 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
2: Sunshine out there through the afternoon and evening hours today. A bit of a breeze out of the north and west is helping to take down the humidity values as well. Tonight, maybe a few more clouds begin to fill in. Overnight lows, they'll fall back into the upper 40s and lower 50s. We head into your day tomorrow. Plenty of sunshine on tap. However, temperatures are definitely on the cooler side, as most of us are only in the upper 60s and lower 70s here for afternoon highs. With Channel 3, I'm First Alert Meteorologist Peter Kafikauskas.

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0: we do this. We let people call and talk to you. Could you come on next week and we'll do like a double, triple call segment?
1: Yeah.
0: Jessica, did you hear that, America? You're getting bonus Tarloff next week. The book will
1: be out. What everyone wanted.
0: No, I think we should do this. I think it's really funny because I always, I make a great point of doing this at comedy shows because I told you the first or second question of the Q&A is like, is Tarloff really that crazy? You know, one of those. And
1: you're
0: I have
1: like,
0: to make jokes. And of course I say yes. I do a bit about you as a phone sex operator. That's pretty good. I'll do it next time you're on if you agree to come back.
1: Really?
0: It's really good. But if you agree to come back,
1: is that what this voice would have been good for?
0: No. Oddly enough, no. Definitely not. And I think that's the point of the bit. But the book, you can do some studying now. It's called I Disagree. The author, Jessica Tarloff. Next week, you and Mikey work this out.
1: All right.
0: There it is. The great Jessica Tarloff, everybody.
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3: Gianna Gelosi, President Trump promising refunds and dividends for the two-day RNC midterm convention. Today, the White House is promising Obamacare refunds, claiming Americans were overcharged by the Biden administration.
4: Nearly 1 million hardworking Americans in 30 states will soon be getting refunds of $500 each with a check sent to their home address. In many cases, these refunds will cover the entire spike in your insurance caused by Democrats.
3: Now, yesterday, on day one of the convention, he promised $5,000 to Americans if Republicans keep control of Congress. But where would that money come from?
5: The president, in his speech, talked about economic success and growth that he's bringing could come from that, maybe from tariffs. Now, on inflation, the producer price index, that came out, and that is putting upward pressure on prices related to this.
3: That's Edward Lawrence. 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
4: Sunshine out there through the afternoon and evening hours today. A bit of a breeze out of the north and west is helping to take down the humidity values as well. Tonight, maybe a few more clouds begin to fill in. Overnight lows, they'll fall back into the upper 40s and lower 50s. We head into your day tomorrow. Plenty of sunshine on tap. However, temperatures are definitely on the cooler side, as most of us are only in the upper 60s and lower 70s here for afternoon highs. With Channel 3, I'm First Alert Meteorologist Peter Kafikauskas.

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3: This is a Bloomberg Money Minute. With tensions on the rise in the Middle East, oil prices skyrocketing higher today. Right now at $101.50 a barrel, with Brent crude, the international standard, at $107 a barrel. That's the highest since May. Now, all that is weighing on investors. And when you add in producer prices, a measure of inflation at the wholesale level, rising 5.4% in August from a year ago, stocks are lower again today. A lot of Wall Streeters are more certain that the Fed will have to hike rates when it meets next week. Right now, that has the Dow 0.5% lower, the NASDAQ and the S&P 500 both down about 0.4%. And ABC late night host Jimmy Kimmel deciding not to air a scheduled interview with Democratic U.S. Senate candidate James Tallarico of Texas, citing threats to his show and to ABC's affiliated stations from the Trump Federal Communications Commission. That interview will instead be posted on the Kimmel Show's YouTube channel. 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
2: Warm sunny days and cool crisp nights are a signal to all that autumn is just around the corner. 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
3: Sunshine out there through the afternoon and evening hours today. A bit of a breeze out of the north and west is helping to take down the humidity values as well. Tonight, maybe a few more clouds begin to fill in. Overnight lows, they'll fall back into the upper 40s and lower 50s. We head into your day tomorrow. Plenty of sunshine on tap. However, temperatures are definitely on the cooler side, as most of us are only in the upper 60s and lower 70s here for afternoon highs. With Channel 3, I'm First Alert Meteorologist Peter Kafikauskas.

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0: Sound great.
1: All right, Jim, Jim. Well, listen, man, I love you, brother. I love what you're doing, man. I hope you're going to come down here to North Carolina soon, man. I mean, I'm looking forward to it.
0: The ladies ain't ready for us, Jimmy. I said the ladies ain't ready for us.
1: They ain't ready, Jimmy. They ain't ready. But look, let me get to the point, Jim, because this right here is what I want to do. I'm driving, too. It's all right. Got you on my speaker. I'm a plumber, Jimmy. I'm just driving, man. I was able to get through to you. But look, another perspective, and I want you to consider this, right? Because the money that when Trump said what he said about that $5,000, right? You got to understand that President Trump is a spontaneity person. You got to be a spontaneity, you know, person to understand that. But what he does is produces, right? And even though...

0: Milton.
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3: Sunshine out there through the afternoon and evening hours today. A bit of a breeze out of the north and west is helping to take down the humidity values as well. Tonight, maybe a few more clouds begin to fill in. Overnight lows, they'll fall back into the upper 40s and lower 50s. We head into your day tomorrow. Plenty of sunshine on tap. However, temperatures are definitely on the cooler side, as most of us are only in the upper 60s and lower 70s here for afternoon highs. With Channel 3, I'm First Alert Meteorologist Peter Kafakowskis.

0: all of 2024 that sales have dipped below 4 million. The median sales price, by the way, rose 1.6% from a year ago. It's now $429,000. Traders are looking ahead to tomorrow's big inflation report. The Consumer Price Index may give the Federal Reserve another reason to raise interest rates. This morning, we saw that prices at the wholesale level jumped to the most since May. And this isn't helping. The international benchmark for oil jumped above $107 a barrel. And later on, earnings from Oracle will offer a fresh read on the outlook for artificial intelligence. Oracle has been racking up debt to spend on artificial intelligence, and that spending has also been testing investor patience. I'm John Tucker, Bloomberg Radio.
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0: came to Dr. Kim, I could barely walk. I had a torn meniscus all the way around my knee and osteoarthritis. After the treatment, everything changed. 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I got back all my mobility. 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I could chase after my grandkids. 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

0: comedy club and laugh about all of it. 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You're not supposed to tip these people, Mikey. 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Until then, go enjoy your unique American privilege. 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
2: From ABC News, I'm Wayne Cabot. Scrapping the map in Missouri, the Republican Secretary of State, Denny Hoskins, ordering local election authorities to use the 2022 congressional map, not the map backed by President Trump. He was forced to by the Supreme Court today in a ruling this morning. ABC's Catherine Falder says more legal battles are likely, though, with the election just 54 days away.
3: Back in June, the Supreme Court similarly ruled that in Alabama, for example, they could use that map, that Republican-backed map. And it seems like, at least so far, there will be more legal battles here. But it seems like so far that the Supreme Court, in terms of when they weigh in, has been deferring to the states. In this case, we're discussing the Missouri State Supreme Court. But the reality is that this is far from over. We will likely see more of these battles before the midterms. Whether it affects the midterms or not is still to be determined.
2: Also still pending, the Supreme Court ruling on Republican attempts to quickly create a master list of eligible voters and to bar the Postal Service from sending ballots out to those not on the list. Another appeals court today blocked that attempt. Still waiting on the Supreme Court. Hard to keep up with all the scary AI news, and here's more of it today. Anthropic gave the New York Times advance access to a report documenting what it says is a new genre of abuse. Attempts to use Claude to develop software for missiles, armed drones, and bombs. It found three cases in China, two in Russia, one in Yemen. All were shut down. Republicans are mum about President Trump's new promise of a $5,000 dividend to adults if Republicans win the midterm elections. Democrats have a lot to say, though. California Congressman Robert Garcia.
4: The dividend is not happening. He promised a dividend on the tariffs. That didn't happen. He promised a dividend on Doge. That didn't happen.
2: A lot of red on Wall Street right now. The Dow down 400 last hour of trading. 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
6: Good afternoon. The latest forecast is coming up from the Channel 3 First Alert Weather Center. I'm Peter Killeen with local news on WVMT. Tax collections from restaurants and retail stores in Burlington are down in recent years. More evidence of challenges facing city merchants as public safety concerns, road construction, and remote work have hurt foot traffic downtown. With the city's tax revenue from meals flat over the last 6 years and trending downward the last three, the numbers show the Queen City's down almost 6% from 2023 to 2025. A man who previously pleaded guilty to threatening and cyber-stalking Grand Isle State's Attorney Doug DeSabato has received his prison sentence. U.S. Attorney's Office for the District of Vermont saying that 55-year-old Todd Hoyt of St. Albans was sentenced to 36 months, 3 years behind bars, followed by 3 years of supervised release. Lake Champlain preparing to take center stage in the sailing world. Burlington set to host two major collegiate competitions thanks to the collaboration between a local sailing center and a university. The Intercollegiate Fleet Racing Nationals are coming to the Queen City for the first time in May 2028. In Williamsburg, Virginia, a mother speaking out after she was convicted of child neglect for letting her child, 5 years old, walk unsupervised in their gated Virginia community. Carrie Ann Parkinson says it's a path her child has taken many times. I'm Peter Killeen, WVMT News.
7: My book club president says reading is, quote, not a competition. Well, I finished the book in one night anyway, so I win, Patty. I also got $365 in bonus bets just for betting $10 when I signed up for Bet365. No cliffhangers here, Patty. Just a happy ending. Bet365.

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2: Sunshine out there through the afternoon and evening hours today. A bit of a breeze out of the north and west is helping to take down the humidity values as well. Tonight, maybe a few more clouds begin to fill in overnight lows. They'll fall back into the upper 40s and lower 50s. We head into your day tomorrow. Plenty of sunshine on tap. However, temperatures are definitely on the cooler side, as most of us are only in the upper 60s and lower 70s here for afternoon highs. With Channel 3, I'm First Alert Meteorologist Peter Kovacauskas.
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7: 844-500-4242. And for this first segment here of this hour, we have with us a former employee of the Secret Service, not an agent, but he's a security specialist, and Gabriel R. Palazzi. He's from originally from Springfield, from the scenic South End, and he's got a new book out, and it's called "A Funny Thing Happened on My Way to Protect the President," and it's about his years on the Secret Service staff. And he still works for the government, but not with the Secret Service. And he lives in Western Mass, and he's got his new book out. It's doing very well on Amazon. You can order it on Amazon, and I'm holding it up again. A funny thing happened on my way to protect the president, and it's moments of humor and humanity from one of the world's most serious jobs. So, Gabe Palazzi, welcome to the Howie Carr Show, and tell us about what the book involves.
9: Sure, it started out much more simply than it ended up. It turned out to be sort of a Matryoshka doll, a Russian nesting doll of themes and messages. But it really was for my daughters at their request. I was one day apologizing for being a federal employee, and that I can't leave them a pot of Bitcoin, I can't leave them a big mansion or an estate, and my three daughters kind of just gave me a hug and said, "That's all right, Dad." And one of them said, "Why don't you leave us your memories? Write us something about the Secret Service." They were so young during my adventurous years in my 20s and 30s when I protected presidents. And I thought, okay, I will not let you down. I will do it, but I will do it my way. I wanted to do it differently.
7: And you put at the end of every chapter, you have life lessons.
9: I do, and that's really, really for them. But it also, my hope was to connect with the larger audience and humanity through all the political hostility, that we can all laugh.
7: Yeah. So you know, you served. You were under three presidents, both Bushes and Clinton. So yes. Who would be your favorite of those three?
9: Oh, my goodness, I'm getting in trouble for this. But the truth is probably Bush 41, because it's kind of like my...
7: Poppy.
9: Yeah, exactly. My alma mater. He was the first. I kind of came of age in the Secret Service. I grew up, if you will, you know, sort of took my diaper off as a human being and became a serious person under Bush 41. And all the presidents were wonderful to me, so including Clinton. It was a great time.
7: Yeah. So do you spend time in Kennebunkport?
9: Oh, so much time out.
7: Yeah, I worked at the Colony. That's why I ask.
9: Oh, what a wonderful place. Yeah, absolutely.
7: Yeah, we always thought the Bushes lived down the road. For years, I thought it was B-U-S-C-H. I thought it must be anyone had a mansion, you know, a place like that. It had to be the Anheuser-Busch family.
9: Yeah, it has
7: family.
9: To be about beer, yeah.
7: Yeah, but yeah. It wasn't.
9: To this day, I still call it Walker Point instead of Walker's Point. I don't know, maybe 5 years ago, I realized there's an S in it, and I've been going there since 1991, so...
7: Yeah. So what did you do? I mean, what was your job?
9: Yeah. Well, interestingly, the

0: I was with the Secret Service Technical Security Division. To put it in layman's terms, we are the bombs, bugs, burglars, bullets, bad guys, basic B-diet division. And this is the first time the Technical Security Division has been mentioned in any detail in a public format. Of course, I did it in a humorous way. It's the only way I could get around all the redactions I would have had to put in the book.
1: So you had to have it approved?
0: Had to have it approved by the DHS, security review, pre-publication security review, Department of War, because of the schooling that I had was all military, several other agencies. So it did have to go through the security review, not only for to ensure it didn't have any classified information in it, but OPSEC and things like that.
1: So you had the, you're one of your duties was sweeping areas where the president would go.
0: Yeah, that's exactly right. We coordinate, the Technical Security Division is essentially charged with making sure the president doesn't experience rapid molecular disassembly from explosives or chemical biological weapons, radiological, blood blister, nerve agents, everything but the lone gunman, believe it or not, and maybe the edged weapon person falls under the Technical Security Division. It's up to us. So what the general public sees is the elite shift agents covering and evacuating the president.
1: Right.
0: We're behind the scenes before they get there. So that you come through the magnetometers after TSD, the Technical Security Division is finished.
1: So, like, I belong to Mar-a-Lago, and I go through the I go through the parking lot there across the street, and the dogs are there and everything.
0: Yeah.
1: Now, what branch of the Secret Service are the guys with the dogs?
0: The uniform division has the explosive detection dog. They have the great counter sniper team as well. Best shots in the world.
1: So they aren't your division then.
0: What happens when we do protection trips? Military explosive ordnance disposal and uniform and Air Force canine, both explosive detection dogs, report and work for the Technical Security Division or the security specialist in charge of the site. So they do report to us on the site.
1: I'm assuming that the Secret Service is a lot more big. I mean, there's a lot more Secret Service now than there used to be.
0: There really is, and I happen to be in the training and recruitment branch when we went through our first and only historic growth period. There were only 60 of us there when I came aboard.
1: 60?
0: 60 in the Technical Security Division. It used to be 15. It started with a couple of FBI agents doing bug hunting, TSCM, Technical Surveillance Countermeasures. Grew to 60 by 1991. Then we kept getting more and more assignments. Anytime another threat would come up that wasn't a guy with a gun or an edged weapon, the bosses, being the special agents in charge, would say, that sounds like technical security, give it to them. Oh, another one, technical security, give them motorcade route security, give them this.
1: So there are thousands now?
0: There are thousands in the Secret Service, and of course I couldn't say exactly how many there are in the Technical Security Division, but it's ever evolving, ever changing. There's the right number of personnel to do the job. How about that? My political answer.
1: Yeah, I guess I can't ask you about handles and the DEI and all that stuff. I mean, the agency has been embroiled in all kinds of controversy lately.
0: It really has, and those of us from the golden era, I'll just say, back in the 90s through 2000 or so, and before the 90s, we never had such incidents, or they were so few and far between, I can't even remember them.
1: Did you ever go to Colombia?
0: I did. I was in Cartagena, Colombia.
1: Uh-oh.
0: But we were military targets there, and I had escorts. Not those kind of escorts. And
1: very well put.
0: Thank you. But, no trouble there in Cartagena. But we were tightly protected there at the time because the president was a military target. So we did some shopping, and that was it.
1: We're talking to Gabe Palazzi, P-A-L-A-Z-Z-I, and he's got a new book out, a U.S. Secret Service memoir, A Funny Thing Happened on My Way to Protect the President. It's doing very well. It just came out on Amazon, and you can order it right on Amazon, and it's doing quite nicely. It's selling well. So you're getting what kind of response are you getting to the book?
0: Oh, it's tremendous. I don't know why I was so nervous about the message being missed, but the message was not missed. Not only are my peers and my contemporaries who are security professionals saying they understood the message beyond the first idea of the book, which is a love letter to my daughters and a message to sort of heal the world from all this political division, if we could, by being self-deprecating, talking about all my mistakes, but people I have no idea who they are, strangers alike across the board from Hawaii to down to South America.

0: a couple even in Europe who've bought the book have said, well, we didn't miss anything. It's excellent. It's accessible to anybody who's not in the Secret Service. That's what I wanted.
1: How much, every job is basically routine, right? I mean, that's just the way life is.
0: Yeah, the basics.
1: Is how often do you think in the Secret Service there's high tension, you know, that you think you're in danger?
0: Well, that usually only comes through the threat intelligence briefing, if it's not a surprise. So, hey, there are people here in Cairo, Egypt. This is a notional pretend story, who want to kill you. They want to, not only do they shoot tourist buses, but they want to see the president die and those who protect him. Any American is a target now.
1: Right. Well, that's what President Trump always says. It's a dangerous job, but you got to get used to it, right?
0: You really do. And particularly with the Technical Security Division and the 1811 or the agent community, we have the tasking of working right where consequence lives, not on the outside, not on the edge, right there where consequence lives. And if you aren't focused on your job, fortunately, all my mistakes happened away from the president before he got there. But if they don't happen, the consequences are significant to the National Command Authority, our nation as a whole, the republic, and the president.
1: And some of these questions are pouring in here on the text line. I don't know if he can answer some of these.
0: We'll give it a shot.
1: Does your guest think they know whose cocaine that was?
0: I have no idea.
1: No one.
0: Let me say it this way so your audience will get it. I couldn't say. I don't dare.
1: Okay, so you've confirmed it. Okay, were you one of the guys who walked around with a fake hand because you were holding an automatic weapon under your coat?
0: Okay, I'll tell a short funny story. No, but I did during Uzi submachine gun training at the Beltsville Range in Maryland conduct an exercise where the whole point was to pick up the old briefcase Uzi, a hard shell 1970s looking briefcase Uzi, run down range with it, pop it open, and shoot some rounds. I took off thinking I'm going to get to the car, the cover, faster than anyone else, and I'm going to shoot nice, tight groups better than anybody else, because I was a shooter before I got here, taught by a shooter Jedi, a friend of mine.
1: So that's not an old wives' tale about the fake hand. That's true? It's a true story?
0: Well, we never had fake hands, but I will tell you this. When I got behind that vehicle, I reached down for the Uzi, and it wasn't there, Howie. I look back, I left the Uzi. That's how new and how nervous I was as a 22-year-old kid.
1: You could have been a Capitol cop. you have been promoted to captain.
0: I'm sure
1: if you leave it in the bathroom.
0: Fortunately, it made people laugh. Otherwise, I wouldn't be there.
1: 617, please ask Gabe if Hillary Clinton is as big a bitch as she's rumored to be.
0: Okay, so I can only say you're really trying to get me put in jail or at least whacked. I don't know what.
1: I'm taking the questions. You're getting a response, Gabe. You ought to be happy.
0: I'm sorry to inform you that the one interaction, because we're mostly with the president, at least in the Technical Security Division, the one interaction I had was Gary Walters' fault, the head usher. Never go in the residence unless you talk to Gary Walters first. I had to go in the residence.
1: Usher is like the butler.
0: Exactly. And
1: right.
0: Even we've got things to do in the residence, but even we don't go over there unless he says Hillary is not here. So there were these standing orders to dive in a room if she came by.
1: Well, so that's where there were orders to dive in a room if Barbara Bush came through?
0: Oh, you're a genius. No.
1: Okay. So once again, this confirms, you know, people said that they were under orders. If you ran into Hillary in the halls, you couldn't look at her directly. You had to look down like she was the Chinese empress. And you were, you know what I mean?
0: The interrogatories are killing me. But yes, you are exactly right. However, I was going up the secret back staircase. You've probably seen it and walked up it at one of the dinners. And who's coming down the stairs when I was told it's all clear? All clear means all clear. Hillary was coming down the stairs. She was, if you're listening, Hillary, you were wearing a long robe. Your face had makeup on it. You were doing something with your hair. You glanced at me. She glanced at me, and I was so stunned. I said, ma'am, and I looked away. There was no place to run, Howie. I was on a staircase. And she said, hello. And she kept walking. She was as nice as pie to me. However, the rest of those rumors,
1: 617 says, tell Gabe he's lucky he didn't have doggy detail when Biden was in office. He might have ended up as dinner.
0: Oh, my goodness. Yeah, I was not there in the Secret Service for that, but you're quite right.
1: Now that was Uniform Division.
0: Yeah, it was UD. Yeah. Uniform Division. Great people over there.
1: Yeah, there are a lot of dogs have a problem with uniforms. You know, it's just I don't know what that is, but that's the way it goes.
0: Yeah, Air Force dogs in particular are the Belgian Malinois. They're unpredictable.
1: Yeah, that's the one you see a lot of at Mar-a-Lago. I didn't realize that there's so many of them as opposed to German Shepherds.
0: Oh,
1: why
0: yeah.
1: is that?
0: The Belgian Malinois can be cross-trained easier, and for some reason, that's what the Secret Service went with. We used to have, each dog used to be dual-trained as a threat dog, an attack dog, and a bomb dog. Now they're all explosive detection
1: right.
0: canines.
1: As well they should be.
0: Yes, they should nowadays.
1: Yeah. All right, this is really good. This is really interesting. People are ordering the book online. Say hi to Chris from Chris in Vermont. Great guy. I work with him now. Chris in Vermont is listening to you right
0: greetings,
1: now.
0: Greetings, Chris. Good to hear from you, brother.
1: All right. So if you want to get a copy of the book, tell people the name of the book and where they can get it.
0: Sure. The name of the book is A Funny Thing Happened on My Way to Protect the President, and you can get it right now on Amazon. It's a bestseller in all of its categories. Again, it's on available on Amazon.
1: Right, and your name is Gabriel R. Palazzi.
0: Gabriel R. Palazzi, you can Google that. I think my book comes up there as well.
1: Yeah, and he's a Western Mass guy who spent time in Maine.
0: Oh yeah,
1: like me.
0: Nothing like it. It's beautiful.
1: All right, great, Gabriel Palazzi. I'm looking forward to reading the book. Thanks for coming in. We really appreciate it, and I'm looking forward to it. I'm holding up one more time here, and we'll tweet out a link on where to buy the book.
0: It means the world to me. Thank you so much.
1: Thank you. I'm Howie Carr.
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0: 844-500-4242. It was very interesting. It's, whenever you were in something, you think it's the golden age, you know, or something. I mean, I always remember this. You ought to read up on what happened with the Secret Service the night before JFK was killed. I'm not to dump on the Secret Service or anything, but just it's a little part of American history. They were all getting loaded at Jack Ruby's club. And I guess no one was playing whip out, if you know what I mean. He was just feeding them booze. And they were all a little, most of them were under the weather. They didn't respond very, very well. Not that this has anything to do with Gabe Palazzi, but it's just an interesting little foot. I guess it's a footnote to the assassination. 844-500-4242. Today's poll question is brought to you by Preborn. 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Just $28 helps provide one life-saving ultrasound. $140 helps rescue five babies. 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Jared, what's the poll question? What are the results thus far?
1: Today's poll question, which you can vote in at HowieCarshow.com, is even if the GOP wins in November, do you think you personally will get $5,000 from Trump? Yes, no, or not sure?
0: Nah.
1: Up to 73% of the audience now says no, 19% say yes, and 8% are not sure.
0: 844-500-4242. Everybody's in Massachusetts anyway is remembering those promises of that check from Charlie Baker. The check is still in the mail. At least it is for me. I'm Howie Carr.
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0: Conservatives, I'm John Saucier. President Trump campaigning for Republicans at the party's first ever midterm convention in Dallas. He promises to continue efforts to lower drug prices.
1: And we will make our most favored nation agreements on prescription drug prices permanent, which reduces your prescription drug prices by up to 90%.
0: California Democratic Congressman Robert Garcia accuses the GOP of ignoring Americans' concerns about affordability.
2: As Donald Trump and J.D. Vance party away for 2 days, the average American family can't afford the groceries, the cost of their rent's going up, they're looking at their gas prices skyrocketing, and they're making difficult choices at the dinner table.
0: Ontario Premier Doug Ford said today he hopes Republicans lose both the House and the Senate to punish Trump for his trade war with Canada. 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
4: Sunshine out there through the afternoon and evening hours today. A bit of a breeze out of the north and west is helping to take down the humidity values as well. Tonight, maybe a few more clouds begin to fill in. Overnight lows, they'll fall back into the upper 40s and lower 50s. We head into your day tomorrow. Plenty of sunshine on tap. However, temperatures are definitely on the cooler side, as most of us are only in the upper 60s and lower 70s here for afternoon highs. With Channel 3, I'm First Alert meteorologist Peter Kafakowskis.
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0: Live from the Byrna Less Lethal Pistol Studio, it's Howie Carr.
1: 844-500-4242. Limerick guy says, H, the checks from Charlie Parker are in a room.
2: In a room. In a room.
1: Yeah, they're in that burn bag room where Cash Patel found all the all the secret Russiagate documents. My check is going to be burned if it hasn't already been incinerated. Of course, it was never there to begin with. 844-500-4242. You should have asked about Biden swimming in the nude and if it caused mass nausea. I don't think there's any doubt about that, that Biden story, that when he was vice president and they living in the they would call it the observatory. That's where the vice president lives. I think it's called the observatory. And supposedly, there is a swimming pool there, and he would swim naked, and it would gross out all the female Secret Service agents, as you might expect. But I mean, once you saw Ashley Biden's diary about how when she was 11 years old, he made her take showers with him. Did you have it? I mean, if you ever had the slightest bit of doubt about the truth of those stories. What was his nickname was supposedly Cobra, or was that a joke? I guess it's a true story. 844-500-4242. By the way, the cut we played earlier from Mara Healy talking about how police meet people are having their worst day ever. How ironic. The night that when it comes out in the paper this morning, our story in the Herald that a woman was allegedly sexually assaulted at the Mass State Police barracks on Martha's Vineyard, but not by a trooper, but by a visitor, a guest. And so I was just looking. So today she was in the reason she was available to be interviewed is that she was being endorsed by a bunch of state police, local and state police unions, and Tim Dunn ran her down. Among the unions that endorsed her was the State Police Association of Massachusetts. So I'm looking at the picture. The State Police Union is. Do I see Dana Pullman? Dana Pullman used to be the boss of the State Police Association. Oh no, he's gone now. I forgot. He's moved out of state. He's in North Carolina. He's at the Butner Medium FCI. He's in prison. The former head of the state police, State Police Association of Massachusetts, SPAM, is now in prison for corruption. 01723-138. That's what he's better known as now. He's not Dana anymore. He's 01723-138. 844-500-4242. Anyway, we've got some. I want to play some more of these Talarico cuts. Talafrico. I cannot believe this guy is getting away with.

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4: From ABC News, I'm Wayne Cabot. Money is on the minds of Americans with President Trump offering dividends, as he calls them, to all adults, $5,000, but only if Republicans win both houses of Congress in November. Democrats call it a straight-up bribe. Representative Madeline Dean of Pennsylvania saying we're too deep in debt to add another trillion or so.
5: Here's the president who racked up another $4 trillion as a result of the big, beautiful bill. Republicans are complicit in that, so to the point where we are $40 trillion in debt. And then last night, he dangles this promise of a $5,000 payoff for voting for him and Republicans. That would add another trillion or two.
4: Price pressure is evident in new inflation numbers. The producer price index jumping today from 4.7% in July to 5.4 now. And that's making government bonds more expensive. It's adding red ink to Wall Street. The S&P right now closing lower for a fourth straight day. One more thing scaring investors, oil prices, Brent crude, hitting 108 a barrel right now, and gasoline prices jumping a nickel or more every day the past few days.
6: We're seeing these prices the highest they've been since late May, and gas prices since the start of the war up $1.33. But the timeline that the president is now outlining in response to questions from our Mary Bruce yesterday should not give Americans optimism that things are going to improve anytime soon. He said yesterday he doesn't think the war is going to end until after the midterm election.
4: ABC's Karen Travers at the White House. Gas hit $4.27 a gallon today, diesel at $5.97. And now Iran may have more control of shipping, with the Houthis seizing a port on the Red Sea today. A court today blocked President Trump from changing mail-in ballots so close to the election, and the Supreme Court told Missouri, throw out the new congressional map that favors Republicans. You're listening to ABC News.
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8: Good afternoon. The latest forecast is coming up from the Channel 3 First Alert Weather Center. I'm Peter Killeen with local news on WVMT. South Burlington City Council talked about a proposed 100-bed shelter on Williston Road, part of the City of Burlington's plans to address homelessness this week. City officials say they welcome the idea of helping those in need, but there are concerns about proximity to services, many of which are based in downtown Burlington. Council's considering changing certain measures like use of alcohol in public and also advise release for distributing cocaine base and 40 grams or more of fentanyl.

An accused of repeatedly threatening a Vermont prosecutor handed 3 years behind bars during his sentencing this week. Todd Hoyt left voicemails for Grand Isle State's Attorney Doug DeSabato with hate speech and death threats after DeSabato prosecuted a domestic assault charge against him in 2022. Students enrolling at the University of Vermont in 2027 who hail from any New England states can receive a tuition discount of more than 35% in select majors. Eligible first-year and transfer students from Connecticut, Maine, Massachusetts, New Hampshire, and Rhode Island can save more than $18,000 a year through the university's new Regional Tuition Break program. According to school officials, those discounts apply to 31 select majors at UVM. I'm Peter Colleen, WVMT News.

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3: Sunshine out there through the afternoon and evening hours today. A bit of a breeze out of the north and west is helping to take down the humidity values as well. Tonight, maybe a few more clouds begin to fill in. Overnight lows, they'll fall back into the upper 40s and lower 50s. We head into your day tomorrow. Plenty of sunshine on tap. However, temperatures are definitely on the cooler side, as most of us are only in the upper 60s and lower 70s here for afternoon highs. With Channel 3, I'm First Alert Meteorologist Peter Kafikauskas.
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8: 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I'll have my books, Paperboy and Mass Corruption, Volume 1, for sale, and you'll get to see the entire show, including the Chump Line and Police Blotter Facts Friday in real time, and then Tom will be filling in for the last hour of the show. That is tomorrow from 2 to 5 at Tuck's Trucks, located at 244 Washington Street in Hudson, Mass. We always have a great time when we go there, and I hope to see a lot of the regulars and it'll be a good event. And then Saturday, I will be at Castle Island in Southie from 9 to 10 at the Tunnel to Tower Foundation's 5K Run and Walk, Boston, sponsored by GMC. 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We're going to have a good time. 844-500-4242. Lindy, you're next with Howie Carr. Go ahead, Lindy.
10: Yeah, Howie, first of all, thanks for your time. I know that Massachusetts is going to get millions of dollars back from this MATA settlement, and I suppose, of course, the governor is going to pass some of it back to the ratepayers that she screwed over. Oh, wait a second.
8: Yeah.
10: What a big mistake I made. It has to go to the bums, the migrants, you know,
8: right,
10: those people first. But the hell with the ratepayers.
8: Yeah, no, there's no way anybody's going to get anything out of that. And again, I really hope she, the thing that gets me, now she says the local communities have to approve the data centers. Did you see this? That she's signed an executive order. There won't be any data centers anywhere unless the people want them. Now, she doesn't care, you know, the battery storage centers, you know, with all this nutty energy that she's quote unquote sustainable. The communities don't have any say about that. They don't have any say about bucolic fields that have been, you know, really nice boons to the community for hundreds of years, being turned into solar panels. They don't have any say about that. If you're in the so

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3: Well, it's a nice, seasonably warm evening with a nice mix of sun and clouds. Temperatures are in the 70s this evening, but a cold front will pass through late this evening, bringing cooler air in overnight for tomorrow. By morning, temperatures will be in the upper 40s and low 50s. Then we'll stay cooler tomorrow with highs only in the mid and upper 60s, possibly 70 degrees in the valleys. But the fall preview tomorrow will also come with beautiful bluebird skies and lots of sunshine. I'm Channel 3 First Alert meteorologist Allison Black.
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6: 844-500-4242. Think I'll get credit if the Globe picks up this story about the rape, the alleged rape at the Mass State Police barracks? I guess the bigger question is, will the Globe even pick up the story? It really goes against the narrative of, crime-fighting prosecutor Mara Healey. She would never allow this sort of thing to happen, would she? This data probably won't be in the Globe. And if it is, they won't reference the Herald or me. 844-500-4242. Let's have a couple of... We haven't had many sounders lately. Let's have a few sounders in this segment. Here's a simple one. The Democrats keep telling us nobody who's illegal ever votes. It's a debunked theory that illegal aliens are voting in our elections. How about on the west coast of Florida? Cut 39.
7: A woman living in Lee County is in jail for voting illegally in the 2024 election. FDLE says Astrid Quintana is from Mexico, but lives in Fort Myers. They arrested her last week after investigating. She signed and checked the box that said she was a citizen. She now faces a third-degree felony.
6: Well, if she goes to prison, she'll still be living, on the taxpayer's dime like she obviously is now. Cut 40.
8: Traffic stop led to the arrest of a man not only in the country illegally, according to authorities, but also facing charges of sexual battery on a minor. On August the 25th, deputies stopped a vehicle for supposedly a suspended registration. During the stop, two passengers provided false identification. Turns out they were juveniles. 40-year-old Miguel Sanchez Clemente was also in the vehicle. Deputies reported the juveniles were also in the country illegally and are not related to Sanchez Clemente. The law enforcement officials learned that the two juveniles were actually working for the suspect for several months, and they claimed the suspect paid them appropriate wages and took them to and from work. And deputies found no indication of human trafficking. In interviews with law enforcement, one of the juveniles said they had entered into a sexual relationship with Sanchez Clemente. The suspect confirmed that relationship, claiming he wasn't sure of the victim's exact age, but the relationship reportedly began in June and lasted while traveling through multiple states. Sanchez Clemente was arrested and charged with sexual battery on a minor. He is now

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2: Hi,

0: Martha Stewart. 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
2: From ABC News, I'm Wayne Cabot. $5,000 to each voting age American. That's what President Trump calls a dividend, payable only if Republicans win both houses of Congress in November. Democrats call it a bribe, plain and simple. Kentucky Governor Andy Beshear.
3: Last night, the president made himself the briber in chief. It is not legal to offer people money for their vote. But if we know one thing about Donald Trump, it's he's never paid a bill he's owed, whether it's in the private sector or as president.
2: Those payments would add more than $1 trillion to what is already a $40 trillion national debt. President Trump floated the offer on the first night of the Republican convention in Dallas. He'll speak again tonight.
4: Tonight, the story will be that Donald Trump wants the Congressional Medal of Honor for himself. I'm only kidding. Actually, I'm not kidding. I would like to. I can think of no other thing.
2: Trump will take the podium after a day of court rulings not in his favor. The afternoon saw the appeals court block him from enacting new mail-in ballot rules so close to the election. And then this morning, the Supreme Court tore up Missouri's newly redrawn congressional map that favors Republicans. Here's ABC News managing editor Catherine Falders in our D.C. bureau.
5: It certainly is a loss for Republicans going into the midterms, of course, because they obviously hope that new map would be used. And now the Supreme Court is saying that that old map, that 2022 map, must be used. This map was already used during those primary contests.
2: Oil and gas prices are getting even higher. Brent crude today hitting 108 a barrel after Iran appeared to gain more leverage over Gulf shipping. Video showing Houthi rebels seizing a key Red Sea port. Drivers are getting thumped at the pump. Prices have risen around a nickel each of the past few days, $4.27 the national average. Diesel just crossed $6 a gallon for the first time. 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
10: Good afternoon. The latest forecast is coming up from the Channel 3 First Alert Weather Center. I'm Peter Killeen with local news on WVMT. Tax collections from restaurants and retail stores in Burlington are down in recent years. More evidence of challenges facing city merchants as public safety concerns, road construction, and remote work have hurt foot traffic downtown. With the city's tax revenue from meals flat over the last 6 years and trending downward the last three, the numbers show the Queen City's down almost 6% from 2023 to 2025. A man who previously pleaded guilty to threatening and cyber-stalking Grand Isle State's Attorney Doug DeSabato has received his prison sentence. U.S. Attorney's Office for the District of Vermont saying that 55-year-old Todd Hoyt of St. Albans was sentenced to 36 months, 3 years behind bars, followed by three

0: years of supervised release. Lake Champlain preparing to take center stage in the sailing world. Burlington set to host two major collegiate competitions thanks to the collaboration between a local sailing center and a university. The Intercollegiate Fleet Racing Nationals are coming to the Queen City for the first time in May 2028. In Williamsburg, Virginia, a mother speaking out after she was convicted of child neglect for letting her child, 5 years old, walk unsupervised in their gated Virginia community. Carrie Ann Parkinson says it's a path her child has taken many times. I'm Peter Colleen, WVMT News.
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3: Well, it's a nice, seasonably warm evening with a nice mix of sun and clouds. Temperatures are in the 70s this evening, but a cold front will pass through late this evening, bringing cooler air in overnight for tomorrow. By morning, temperatures will be in the upper 40s and low 50s. Then we'll stay cooler tomorrow with highs only in the mid and upper 60s, possibly 70 degrees in the valleys. But the fall preview tomorrow will also come with beautiful bluebird skies and lots of sunshine. I'm Channel 3 First Alert Meteorologist Allison Black.
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10: 844-500-4242. 201 says, I hope when you do the 5K walk or run, it's in a sedan chair carried by Taylor and Jared. I didn't come here to be made sport of. Come on. But it'd be fun. I'll be out there. In the old days, I wouldn't be announcing that I was going to be in South Boston. Might lead to a fatal accident. But now I'm not too worried. Now I'm not worried at all. Haven't been for many years. 844-500-4242. 603 says, talking about the tunnel to towers. This is a good example of why private enterprise always beats the government. I'm a subscriber to Tunnel to Towers, $11 a month, and I know every penny goes to the people who need it as opposed to the Veterans Administration, which squanders dollars everywhere and neglects its veterans. I hate government. It's always better when private enterprise or private institutions are involved. And, you know, they're talking about this whole thing about the wealth tax in California. And it may well go through. You know, the union's got millions, tens of millions of dollars to push it through. It's a wealth tax. It's a quote-unquote one-time on quote unquote billionaires. It's all BS. But you know the billionaires are already fleeing even at California even faster than the millionaires are fleeing Massachusetts and other ruined blue states. And one of the things that's going to happen, they're already predicting this. I mean even like people in nonprofits, the charitable institutions in California are going to collapse. Because all the big money people, you know, I mean, the guys that have billions of dollars, like in Silicon Valley, the ones that, and it's not just the Elon Musk types and Peter Thiel, it's all of them. They're clearing out. Some of them aren't going to Florida, some of them are going just across the border into Nevada, but they're not going to be in California anymore. And once you're not living in a state, you're going to be less likely to be making charitable contributions. You're going to be making charitable contributions to the organizations where you now live. 844-500-4242, 844-500-4242.

8242. Someone says we're not being clear on the domain name. Can you send that out? Can you tweet it out again? Just tweet it out again. Go to @HowieCarrShow and you'll have it. 844-500-4242. Time now for the Chump Line.

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1: Fox News, I'm John Saucier, and ahead of November's midterm elections, Fox's Laura Ingraham sat down with President Trump, asked him to reflect on his decisions regarding the Iran war.
2: I don't believe in the word regret. You can always question yourself a little bit. And a few people have asked me that. If I had it to do again, I'd do exactly as I did.
1: Ukrainian President Volodymyr Zelensky is in Alberta today to deepen his defense agreement with Canada. The so-called 100 Years Partnership will ramp up production of drones, counter-drone systems, and other munitions. He tells reporters Russia's increased stakes in its latest round of attacks.
3: Russia changed their tactics. They, as Mark said absolutely correctly, they are absolutely barbaric people. They attack us 24-7.
1: Mr. Zelensky there with Canadian Prime Minister Mark Carney. He says 30% of those drones will go immediately to Ukrainian troops on the battlefield. 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

0: air in overnight for tomorrow. By morning, temperatures will be in the upper 40s and low 50s, then we'll stay cooler tomorrow with highs only in the mid and upper 60s, possibly 70 degrees in the valleys. But the fall preview tomorrow will also come with beautiful bluebird skies and lots of sunshine. I'm Channel 3 First Alert meteorologist Allison Black.
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2: 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Oh.

0: Live from the Byrna Less Lethal Pistol Studio, it's Howie Carr.
1: 844-500-4242. I guess it's a little old now, but, you know, Plattner was supposed to lead a... he was supposed to appear at a Labor Day rally, and then they demoted him down to he's going to lead a march at a Labor Day, a Veterans March. He's MIA. Missing in action. Have they checked the porta potties in Hancock County? Maybe that's where he is. Wish he were still around to remind people of how twisted the Democrat Party is. John, you're next with Howie Carr. Go ahead, John.
2: Hi, Howie. John. Hi. From Western Mass.
1: Hi.
2: Just another Massachusetts citizen leaving the state, heading down to North Carolina.
1: So what was the final straw, John?
2: Oh, I was watching the Democrats in their advertisements, and I was getting sick to my stomach, and I said, it's time to go.
1: Yeah. Where are you going in North Carolina?
2: We're heading over to Elizabeth City.
1: Okay, on the coast. That's a. I think real estate is still fairly reasonable over there, isn't it, in that area?
2: I think so, yeah. We got family down there, so.
1: Yeah. So what are you gonna which politician are you gonna miss least here in Massachusetts?
2: I don't know. It's such a bad choice. I mean, they're all bad.
1: Yeah.
2: Markey, I think.
1: I thought being a local guy, you might go for Richie Neal, who looks like he just got out of Madame Tussaud's wax museum.
2: It's hard to keep up, Howie. It's that bad.
1: Yeah, they are all appalling. I mean, not that North Carolina has a great selection. I mean, they got good people in the legislature and good congressional delegations, but this guy Roy Cooper, who might get elected to the Senate, he is really terrible. He was another COVID tyrant, and he let the illegal aliens run amok. He's just a bad guy. I hope the hell he doesn't win against Whatley. But good luck, John, and I don't blame you. But keep listening to the Howie Carr Show, on the iHeart app or HowieCarrShow.com streaming. That's anything. Thanks for the call. Good luck in the Tar Heel State there, John. 844-500-4242. I love this cut. I just came across it. Someone sent it to me. It's an oldies but goodie. It's Rick Santelli, who it's really sad that he's retiring. You know, you keep thinking about all these people that hang on that should be, you know, calling it a career, and you know they're just totally worthless. And Rick Santelli, a really really good reporter, CNBC. He's the one who basically started the Tea Party, and he's always been, you know, a no BS kind of guy. And he tangled with Andrew Ross Sorkin, who's the quintessential soy boy. You see, he could be a distant cousin of Tallarico and Chris Pappas and Lander in the state senate races. But Sorkin was trying to lecture Rick Santelli on COVID shutdowns and saying follow the science. And boy, you talk about something that aged badly for this guy, Andrew Ross Sorkin. His name, the name says it all. Andrew, not Andrew Sorkin, Andrew Ross Sorkin. And Rick Santelli from Chicago is going at him. And listen to how PO'd Rick Santelli gets and how smug and smarmy.

0: local approval for data center projects. Okay? Data center for local approval for that. Governor Healey's new position is simple. This is their statement. If a community says no to a data center, the state should listen. So why doesn't the same principle apply when residents object to massive solar projects or battery storage facilities in their own community? And I would also say to low-income housing in the MBTA communities. How come when you say we're not going to have these, we're not going to build these slums and wreck our neighborhoods and our schools and our public safety, they say, okay, we're going to cut off local aid. They're going to cut off local aid to the cities and towns. But then when Trump says, I'm going to cut off local aid if you don't turn over the voting rolls so we can purge them of illegal aliens and we can purge the food stamp rolls of illegal aliens, she says, I'm not going to do that. You have no right to do that. But she has a right to tell cities and towns what to do. But the federal government doesn't have any right to tell her what to do. 844-500-4242. Come once and you'll understand why my listeners return to Nauset Beach Inn year after year. The Nauset Beach Inn was voted the second best view in New England. Many of us think of Cape Cod as the place to be during the summer, but it's super special during the off season as well. I visited Nauset Beach Inn in Orleans this summer and spoke to several listeners. Jim says he has been coming for the last 7 years. We come here in season and off season. Jim said it's actually better in the off season. Another listener, Robert, lives in Brewster nearby, but he comes to the Nauset Beach Inn because he doesn't have the spectacular ocean view from his family's townhouse in Brewster. 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I'm Howie Carr.
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6: The state trooper who allegedly beat up his buddy at the Real House Bar in Marina Bay in Quincy in June, he has been granted pretrial diversion. Stop me if you've heard this one before. So no problems. Just millions of people saw him do it, but it's okay. Anyway, join me tomorrow at Tuck's Trucks in Hudson, Massachusetts from 2 to 5 p.m. for a live broadcast of the Howie Carr Show. I'll have my books, Paperboy and Mass Corruption, Volume 1, for sale, and you'll get to see the whole show, including the Chump Line and Police Blotter, Facts Friday, in real time. That's tomorrow from 2 to 5 at Tuck's Trucks, located at 244 Washington Street in Hudson, Mass. Joining me now on the line is Jim Boyle, the owner of Tuck's Trucks. What do we got planned for tomorrow for the for all the listeners that will be coming in to visit, Jim?
7: Oh, Howie, it's always a good time when you bring the show to Tuck's Trucks GMC. 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So it's something that I think is always worth the trip when you're in town. Someone, they should make their way there and get themselves a new truck. And there's no better accessory, of course, to put on the best truck other than a Fisher snowplow. So, do you think I covered that all, Howie?
6: No, that's good. And you know, we don't we haven't done many. We've done a lot of remotes this year, but we haven't done many in that central semi-central Massachusetts, like Hudson, Massachusetts, which is, of course, pretty much the center of Massachusetts when you get right down to it.
7: It's the center of the universe, Howie.
6: That's true. Excuse me. I stand corrected. It is. It's the center of the universe. Hudson, Massachusetts. And, you know, it's just a great place. It's easy to get to. The weather's going to be nice. Just come on down. And, you know, do you have any refreshments or anything planned, Jim?
7: Oh, of course. We always do. When you come in, we'll, you know, you're your crowd is very demanding. They like what they like.

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1: They're seagulls.
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1: I'm a seagull. I'm the head seagull.
0: Nice. It's always a good time.
1: No, it's good. So come on down and have a good time. And by the way, I think if I can find the tail light, should I bring some of tail light down from Canada?

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4: Thank you for joining us. I'm Darren Perrin.
5: And I'm Kiana Burks. Right now at 6, where were you when the towers fell?
6: His brother was killed in one of the planes. Here's a man trying to hold the flock together, and he's crying.
7: Our team reflects on the 9/11 terror attacks as the 25th anniversary approaches.
4: Also tonight, Channel 3 News takes you inside the courtroom where jury selection is happening for the man accused of shooting three Palestinian students in Burlington.
7: And an update on the mall demo and Walmart move in Rutland. What we've learned.
8: And we're going to be tracking some chilly conditions developing as early as tonight with a cold front moving through. But tomorrow night's even colder. We'll be talking about that first fall-like feel in the air coming up in your First Alert forecast.
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4: Thank you for joining us at 6. I'm Darren Perrin.
5: And I'm Kiana Burks. Jury selection just ended for the trial of Jason Eden just a few hours ago.
4: Channel 3's Ikeman David continues our coverage of this case and joins us live outside the courthouse. Ike, what happened today?
9: Yeah, a step closer to trial as potential jurors face questions inside the courtroom today in the high-profile case.
10: Jason Eaton appearing in court Thursday in a suit compared to the prison jumpsuit we are used to seeing him wear. He is charged with three counts of attempted murder for allegedly shooting three college students of Palestinian descent in November of 2023. All three survived, but one was left paralyzed. The alleged shooting happened just months after the October 7th attack in Israel that sparked a war in Gaza and raised tension worldwide. This shooting received national attention amid speculation that it was a hate-motivated crime. Jurors were asked whether they were influenced by the media coverage surrounding the high-profile case.
11: Are you willing to set aside whatever you've heard about this case in the media and from other sources?
10: Eaton does not deny the shootings, but claims the CIA put him up to the job. That claim led his defense team to pursue an insanity defense. They will try to convince the jury that Eaton was not responsible for his actions and should be found not guilty. The insanity defense was also a big topic of questioning Thursday. Lawyers asking potential jurors if they would consider all of the evidence and be able to find that Eaton was insane at the time of the shooting.
11: If he does that and proves that he was insane at the time of the shooting, would you be able to follow the judge's instructions and return a verdict of not guilty by reason of insanity?
10: A confusing concept for some in the jury pool, not being asked to decide if Eaton committed the crime, just whether he is legally responsible. Judge John Pack having to help explain it to multiple potential jurors.
12: You don't think you could return a verdict of not guilty by reason of insanity, even if the evidence supported?
9: Now, with a jury set today, the trial is expected to start with opening statements on Monday. Darren, Kiana.
5: Like, this trial is all about Eden's mental health. What's his current status?
9: Yeah, Kiana, despite the insanity claim, Eaton was ruled competent to stand trial. Now, in the courtroom, competency means you understand that you are criminally responsible for the charges you face. Insanity, on the other hand, means you cannot be held criminally responsible due to a mental disease or defect. That was the dynamic in play at the recent high-profile trial of Lindsey Clancy. As legal expert Jared Carter explained to me, that these cases come down to a battle of experts.
13: Well, if there's an insanity defense, usually what we're going to see are dueling experts. The prosecution is going to have to put on an expert to say that the defendant here doesn't meet that standard of insanity at the time that the crime occurred. The defendant's going to do the same thing. And then ultimately, it will likely be up to the jury to decide the verdict.
9: You can hear more of my interview with legal expert Jared Carter later this

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1: Ike Ben David, thank you. Tonight we are learning more about what happened when a person in a wheelchair was stabbed in Burlington.
2: Michael Buchanan joins us live in the studio with new details.
3: Yeah, Darren and Kiana, it happened around 9 a.m. on August 22nd on Lake Street near Depot Street. Police say there a woman in a wheelchair was stabbed in the face by a man she didn't know. The suspect, 47-year-old Christopher Thompson of Burlington, then allegedly ran up Depot Street. Thompson was arrested Wednesday afternoon. Police tracked him down using surveillance footage from homes and businesses nearby. Court documents show the victim told police she was muttering to herself at the time about open drug and sex trafficking in Burlington. She believes the suspect thought she was talking about him. That's when police say he stabbed her in the face and ran away. Police found the knife at the scene and, in a search of Thompson's bag, found cocaine. He appeared virtually in court today, pleading not guilty to an aggravated assault charge. He was held without bail. Police say Thompson has an extensive criminal history. He was arrested in July for assault and robbery and was back out in the community on conditions of release when the stabbing happened. Darren, Kiana.
1: Thank you, Michael Buchanan. Two young men from Addison County arrested after a stolen car crash in Burlington. It happened yesterday morning on North Avenue near Dewey Drive. Police say an SUV fled the scene of the crash, and when officers tried to pull it over, the car didn't stop. Police say the car fled to Volts Street, where two male juveniles got out and ran. They were both arrested. One of them allegedly assaulted an officer in the process. Police say they later found the SUV was stolen from a Burlington address on Tuesday. The juveniles were cited to appear in court and were released back to their families. Police did not release their names.
2: Also in Burlington, a Richford man is accused of stealing nearly $1,400 in merchandise on Church Street. 32-year-old Tanner Hart was arrested Wednesday afternoon. Police say he ran away from officers and resisted arrest. Hart faces charges of felony retail theft and resisting arrest.
1: A building goes up in flames in St. Johnsbury. Check this out. It happened on Mount Pisgah Road this morning. The fire chief tells Channel 3 News the building, which housed a mechanic machine shop, was fully engulfed when they got there. Six departments responded and prevented the flames from spreading to other buildings. But the shop is a total loss. Thankfully, no one was hurt. Fire investigators have not determined the cause yet, but it is not suspicious.
2: New video today of a deadly car fire at a Hartford cemetery. Local journalist Eric Francis took these videos in a cemetery near downtown White River Junction Wednesday afternoon at around 3:30. He reports that one person died, but police haven't confirmed that to us today. We're working to get more details and we'll update you when we learn more.
1: Well, we've got a lovely evening on the Burlington waterfront, as you can see from Skywatch 3 at the Echo Leahy Center. Tomorrow night at this time, though, grab that jacket, Gunner.
4: Oh, most definitely, because we're going to be having a cold front push through tonight. You may even notice it if you're out on the waterfront this evening, where there'll be a wind shift. It may just suddenly start feeling a little cooler in that autumn.
1: Fall-like.
4: Yeah, exactly. That fall-like air is close to us, and we'll notice the wind change as we head towards tomorrow. You can actually kind of see that cold front on satellite and radar. Clear skies through central and southern Vermont, but cloud cover enveloping Ottawa, Montreal, and out towards Sherbrooke and Messina, and even Newport. Now, that cold front is also visible with temperatures. We're mighty comfortable throughout Vermont, the North Country, and New Hampshire, but even chillier conditions exist just to our north, and it's not going to be until late tomorrow morning that we actually see that cooler air really, really developing. Region-wide, though, a chilly night, and if you'll believe it, it's not the coldest night in the next seven. We got 2 days in the next 7 days that are even colder than tomorrow morning, and we'll talk about those coming up.
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1: Jack Fitzsimmons joins us live from St. Albans ahead of the football frenzy game of the week. What's up, Jack?
5: Hey, Darren and Kiana, we are live here at Collins Pearly in St. Albans. The BFA football team, they'll be looking for their first win of the season tonight as they welcome in the Seawolves of Burlington, South Burlington. Now, the Bobwhites gave Rutland a little bit of a scare last week. They were ahead at the half. That game was close.

0: to about the late third quarter as well. The Seawolves, meanwhile, are coming off a huge road win down south at Mount Anthony. We'll have more on this game coming up in just a little bit. If you want to catch this game in its entirety, be sure to flip over to our sister station, WYCI, after we are done with the Channel 3 News at 6 here. Kickoff going to be at 7 o'clock, and you can see that game later. We'll be talking more about this game and the other game going on tonight in just a little bit. Live here in St. Albans, Jack Fitzsimmons, Channel 3 Sports.
1: Jack, thank you. 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
2: And the Vermont Air Guard's response.
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1: And coming up at 6:30, make art, not war. Words this super senior lives by.
4: Anytime I'm working with my hands, it's satisfying.
1: You'll meet him in just a bit.
5: And like I mentioned, we got chilly conditions coming up this week, and we're going to be talking about that, conditions leading up into the weekend, and then also the visibility of tonight's honor display on Mount Washington. We'll talk about that coming up in your next check of your First Alert forecast.
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3: It was eerily quiet.
1: That's a former Vermont fighter pilot describing the airspace above New York City in the hours after the Twin Towers fell.
2: Channel 3's Claire Jones sat down with that pilot walking through that day and the weeks after, as well as a Vermonter who lives not too far from the Vermont Air Guard base, shaken by what he heard.
10: Well, I was feeding the cows in the barn, and all of a sudden I just heard this loud rumble and a lot of vibration on my chest.
11: Normand Thibault says the rumble of the F-16 fighter jets was familiar, but something about that day felt off.
10: First thing I thought is, what the heck's going on? This is not normal for the jets to be going this fast, and I thought they were really low to the barn.
11: When he didn't see them in the sky, he ran inside and turned on the TV.
10: Sure enough, and everything was happening.
11: What he heard while in the barn that day were the first of the Green Mountain Boys responding to the call to action after the Twin Towers in New York City were hit. At that time, Brigadier General Daniel Finnegan was on base, preparing to pilot one of those jets down to NYC later that day.
3: We immediately knew this was going to be 24-hour operations.
11: And on the evening of the 11th, he suited up and made the first of many flights down to circle New York City airspace.
3: at night

0: You would see the fire trucks and the police, the sirens that were just surrounding the area as they were looking for survivors. And then in the day, you could see the plume of smoke that came from Ground Zero for many, many days. Those are the things I remember the most.
1: He describes that feeling, watching a devastating moment in history from 20,000 feet up, as one of helplessness.
0: You're up there manning, doing what we're supposed to be doing and keeping track of making sure aircraft aren't inbound, but also feeling like I should be down there helping and I can't.
1: The Green Mountain Boys were one of many units flying over NYC for 122 days straight. In time, the dust began to settle.
0: We really got back to kind of normal operations after a little while. But it was always with, you know, a little, we're always skeptical.
1: A grueling moment in time.
0: We're still kind of living out the byproducts of that day.
1: And it's deep shockwaves still rumbling.
2: So to this day, you know, I still can remember hearing the noise and feeling the vibration on my body, you know.
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4: Myself included, Kat Villanzoni went back through our archives to put together this reflection of that chaotic day in news.
5: It's 8:52 here in New York. I'm Bryant Gumbel. We understand that there has been a plane crash on the southern tip of Manhattan. You're looking at the World Trade Center. We understand that a plane has crashed into the World Trade Center. We don't know anything more than that.
6: I was woken up by my roommate. He was working the morning shift at Channel 3 at that time and had watched the second plane hit live.
7: I was working nights. Somebody called me at work and woke me up and said, "Are you watching this?" I'm like, "Watching what?" And I turn on the TV and then I scramble to get in here.
8: I get in around 9:03 to the station and I see all these people just stunned looking at the television.
4: I was getting ready in the morning and Mom kind of barged into my old childhood bedroom and was like, "Something's wrong." And I was like, "What are you talking about?" And she was like, "Come look at the TV right now." And I was like, "I've got to do something." So I was close to the Canadian border because I was up in the Northeast Kingdom, you know, visiting family. And so I just immediately got in my car and I drove up to the border in Derby Line just to see what was going on there. Were they shutting it down? And in fact, they were. It looked almost like nobody knew what the heck was going on. I was like, "What's going on?" And they were like, "We don't know."
9: This is the Channel 3 News.
10: America under attack. Good evening, I'm Roger Garrity in for Marcellus Parsons.
7: I think people were like, "Well, like, who's in charge?" Like, you know, because Marcellus wasn't here. And then all of a sudden, I had to make all the decisions.
10: In the words of President Bush, freedom itself was attacked today when hijacked commercial airliners were intentionally crashed into the World Trade Center and the Pentagon. It has been a chaotic day as the events have unfolded.
7: We had to say, okay, what is important here? And right away, obviously air travel was the first thing. We also knew that the Air National Guard had been scrambled. We didn't know exactly what their role was at that point, but we knew that they were likely, you know, protecting the skies.
11: We were set up at the end of the runway, and all of a sudden you just see the head of the soldier in a turret coming around, and this Humvee comes up with a 50 millimeter machine gun and pointed it right at us, and you know. And I'm like, if he pulls that trigger by accident or by on purpose, we're done. And then they had the police come remove us from the end of the runway. And everybody was treated as a potential terrorist or a potential threat.
10: Travel came to a standstill at the Burlington Airport as well.
11: And then we went to the airport and they started blocking it off. Then all of a sudden, all at once, the departures changed to cancel.
12: This is so severe that they just wanted to stop everything.
11: And we just knew things were never going to be the same again.
13: You're watching continuing CBS News coverage of the attack on America.
6: We were already in wall-to-wall national coverage.
8: The networks were still in command. They were up mostly 24/7.
13: So from out of the skies, tragedy has rained down on our nation.
8: They were exhausted, but it was such a big deal for the country and the world. The world was watching.
13: More than 200

0: Ambulances are lined up on the west side highway of this city. They are waiting to transport the wounded.
1: Here, every moment there was some new revelation about what had happened, how severe the damage was, how many people had been hurt or killed.
0: Early speculation, underscore the word speculation, centers on Osama bin Laden.
2: Those missiles again are falling in the area of the airport.
1: I mean, it continued to unfold over the course of the day, but it was just this uncertainty, like we're at war, but who are we at war with, you know?
3: This is 10 times worse than Pearl Harbor, so we should nuke them 10 times as bad.
1: There wasn't really anything to do with it, so it was frustrating for people, that this kind of feeling of, I feel afraid in a way that I never had before, like this veneer of security had been eroded away, and now that I also can't do anything about it. I can't take out my frustrations.
4: Brian Joyce is live at the command center in Waterbury.
5: I went to work with Brian Joyce to find the governor.
6: There has been no evidence at any time throughout the day that Vermont was a target.
5: Nobody felt okay. It was our Pearl Harbor.
1: And the other thing that really struck us was how much people wanted to help.
4: People are waiting in lines at the American Red Cross.
7: It is, again, like nothing we've ever seen in terms of a real demonstration of humanity at its very best.
1: The people that turned out to give blood, just long lines. There was no blood needed, really, but it was, what can I do?
5: And we went to Bishop Angel's service. His brother was killed in one of the planes. Here's a man trying to hold the flock together, and he's crying.
8: A friend of ours worked for Cantor Fitzgerald. He was at the World Trade Center that morning. The most poignant thing I can remember about our drive to New York City was all the American flags. Every single overpass heading into the city was just loaded with flags.
5: And it was a time we haven't probably seen since where the country came together. Our innocence went away. It's stunning that this could happen in the United States, that this diabolical scheme, which you can hijack four planes and just turn the psyche of the country around in 24 hours. The United States hasn't been the same since.
9: Never will be.
5: Never will be.
10: Well, as we take a look at the forecast now heading into our September 11th tomorrow, we're going to be looking at quiet conditions, not a cloud in the sky really. Once we see morning clouds fade away, we'll see lots of sunshine, temperatures their coolest since early June, with temperatures only reaching the upper 60s in Burlington. But let's take a look at high temperatures across the region. We're looking at those low 70s out towards Charlotte, Vergennes, Port Henry. Mid to upper 60s, though, throughout the rest of the mid-terrain in the North Country and Champlain Valley. Now, the Northeast Kingdom has a few cooler spots with high temperatures only expected to be around 63 in Eden, 62 in Island Pond, but further south in the Connecticut River Valley, we're looking at temperatures in the low 70s, like Fairleigh, for example. Southern Vermont, though, quite more uniformly mild with temperatures in those low 70s widespread. A few upper 60s, though, out towards Ludlow and Londonderry. But taking a look, though, the growing season, it's not coming to an end just yet, but this is a good example that we could be seeing a few frost advisories being issued, because tomorrow night into Saturday morning, we could have some chilly conditions in store for our Northeast Kingdom, with 37 in St. Johnsbury and Berlin and in Lebanon. So I wouldn't be surprised if this time tomorrow we had a few frost advisories to contend with, and having a few sensitive plants that we may want to cover up. Now, the good news is heading into the weekend, we warm up nicely, temperatures reaching 77, still feeling a bit fall-like with low humidity. Humidity, though, on the increase into Sunday, and with a cold front again sweeping through, the extra humidity will help fire off a few showers and thunderstorms. The coverage of those not looking to be meaningful at all, so I still wouldn't plan on getting soaked just yet for your Sunday. Just a few isolated thunderstorms possible. Now, after Sunday, that cold front reestablishes some cooler air Monday, looking even cooler. And then, like I mentioned, we are going to be seeing two cool nights this week, That next

0: one arrives Monday night into Tuesday morning. But the good news about this time of the year is anytime we do see some fall-like weather, it at least is very short and not too frigid.
1: All right, Gunner, thank you. Still ahead, what does the future have in store for Rutland's largest retailer? An update on Walmart's relocation.
2: And conflict continues over a cell tower near Willoughby Lake. The ongoing debate between preserving scenic beauty and getting the area connected.
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1: Anthony Constantino wants you to think he's running against Zoran Mamdani, but that's a load of bull. I'm Blake Gendebean. I'm a dairy farmer, and I know North Country families are struggling with high prices. I'll stand up to anyone, Democrat or Republican, who isn't focused on what's right for them. Anthony Constantino is an internet troll who's more interested in making rap videos and kissing up to his party bosses. I'm Blake Gendebean, and I approve this message because Washington already has too much bull.
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5: Today, developers began the permitting process for the new store. Channel 3's Connor Ullathorne tells us about the hurdles the project faces.
6: At 250, observers got a first-hand look at the proposed Super Walmart site in Rutland Town on Thursday. They not only ask questions about the proposed construction site, but are also wondering about the financial impact to the region, what a move across town lines for a large chain retailer could have in the Rutland region. The Diamond Run Mall has sat abandoned since 2019.
7: How badly dilapidated the premises are. There's graffiti, there's, you know, just a lot of things that need to be attended to. And this will be the first step toward doing that.
6: Now Buy LLC, who owns the property, and their attorneys met with Vermont Act 250 District 1 staff to get the ball rolling on the construction permit for the Walmart Supercenter. The plan is to tear down most of the old mall. Developers obtained the demo permit last year, but haven't acted on it.
8: The owner could move forward today. I think their intention is to wait and see how the Walmart application plays out to make sure that there are not any vast issues.
6: Craig Jewett is an engineer designing and overseeing the permit process. That includes the building and 750 parking spaces. There were questions over environmental impacts, the layout of the site, and public transit options. Another question centers on how the project will affect the local economy.
8: The large discussion will be more related to the financial impacts of the city and the town.
6: Rutland Town Select Board Chair Mary Ashcroft says the town expects to see a significant bump in revenue from the local 1% sales tax after the store opens. Walmart says they expect to generate over 100 extra jobs with the move as well, and will pay for an increased police presence with Rutland Town. The town says issues like vandalism persist to this day, and we're hoping a demolition would solve that.
7: Our police is still getting called to go up there and respond to these, and we do. But we were hoping the demolition would take place.

0: place this past spring, and that didn't happen. So we're waiting, and we're just hoping everything comes together quickly.
1: Interested parties are hoping to hold the next hearings on the proposed construction the first week of December. For now, reporting in our Rutland Bureau, Connor Olathorne, Channel 3 News.
2: Connor, thank you. New details on a controversial cell tower in the Northeast Kingdom. Will it go up near Willoughby Lake?
3: And art with a message.
4: 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His story and his eclectic artwork is coming up on this week's Super Senior.
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3: Jury selection ended today, just a few hours ago, for the trial of a man accused of shooting three Palestinian-American college students in 2023. Jason Eden is charged with three counts of attempted murder. He claims the CIA put him up to the job. That claim led his defense team to claim he was insane during the crime, and they will try to convince the jury to find him not guilty. The insanity defense was the big topic of questioning today, asking potential jurors if they will listen to all the evidence and if they would consider that Eden was insane at the time of the shooting. New details tonight of a woman in a wheelchair who was stabbed in the face by a man she didn't know. The suspect, 47-year-old Christopher Thompson of Burlington, then allegedly ran away. He was arrested Wednesday. Police say Thompson has an extensive criminal history. He was arrested in July for assault and robbery and was back out in the community on conditions of release when this stabbing happened.
2: New video tonight shows a car fire at a Hartford cemetery where a body was found inside. That's according to local journalist Eric Francis. We're still waiting on confirmation from police.
16: Now, yesterday was the first night of the Mount Washington Honor Summit light display, but it was way too soggy and cloudy to be able to see it anywhere in our region. So tonight, tomorrow night, and Saturday night, we have much better opportunities to see it with clearer skies. And we'll be talking about the visibility and how far we may be able to see it under optimal conditions coming up in your next check of the forecast.

0: Gunnar, thank you. He pieces together beautiful art and also pieced together an important relationship.
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2: At a shop in Randolph, Phil Godenschwager finds peace.
3: I do like working alone. This is like my sanctuary.
2: It's Atlantic Art Glass and Design, where Phil's vision with glass is crystal clear.
3: You know, anytime I'm working with my hands, it's satisfying.
2: Today is a small project replacing the window panes in a bookcase frame. A simple repair, his creations normally would engulf his workshop.
3: Yeah, it does seem to close in from time to time.
2: That's because most of his art is at the Chandler Center for the Arts, just down the street from his shop.
3: It took most of the spring. Yeah, it took over 3 months.
2: 50 years of work.
3: And then some. Yeah, I even have a piece from kindergarten over here.
4: You do?
3: Yeah.
4: It's whimsical, it's political. What do we have here?
3: You hit it.
2: An eclectic assortment of art.
3: Whimsical and political go together because I think by making the political whimsical, you kind of make it easy to access.
2: Even at an early age, Phil was interested in politics.
3: So you've got, you know, Khrushchev and Kennedy, they're playing a game of chess.
2: His dad was an army officer. The family lived all over the world.
3: And I moved like 16 times before I graduated from high school. Yeah.
2: A photo album, of course, is a snapshot in time.
3: Well, I find it interesting, you know, that I got to be all those places.
2: From a trip to D.C. with his dad to becoming an Eagle Scout.
3: At that point in time, I had always been planning to go into the military. That's all I knew.
2: His father even secured Phil a congressional appointment to West Point.
5: To say that we are mired in stalemate seems the only realistic, if unsatisfactory, conclusion.
2: With the war in Vietnam raging on, Phil made a life-changing decision.
3: Everything had changed, you know. It seemed like the whole world had changed.
2: He became a strident opponent to the war.
3: That's 1969.
2: But, like Glass, his relationship with his dad would fracture. The cuts ran deep.
3: I would say that for a number of years, we didn't speak.
2: The two would talk again.
3: Yeah, it was a tough time.
2: But never about politics.
3: I am not anti-military. I am anti-military excursion for the wrong reason. This is like a multiple of ideas.
2: Politicians and art, though, are fair game. Phil, now 77, has no regrets.
4: Do you still enjoy this?
3: Oh, absolutely.
2: Phil's show has come to an end and will slowly be dismantled. Back in the shop, the glass, like Phil's life, is framed where everything belongs. Reporting in Randolph, Joe Carroll, Channel 3 News.
0: Joe, thank you. The Vermont Supreme Court paves the way for a new telecommunications tower to be built near Willoughby Lake.
1: As our Calvin Cutler shows us, the decision comes after a years-long court challenge from neighbors.
6: Lake Willoughby in the town of Westmore nowadays is a global destination for people seeking crystal clear waters and sweeping views of the mountains. But with the new ruling from the High Court, it could also soon be home to a new tower.
7: For years, Massachusetts-based Industrial Tower and Wireless has been trying to build a new 140-foot telecommunications tower near Willoughby's North Beach. It would be built for two-way radio for first responders to help emergency services in underserved parts of the state. A group of concerned neighbors have launched numerous legal challenges, claiming the tower didn't fit into Westmore's town plan, that the public input process wasn't followed, and like other towns, it didn't fit the character for Lake Willoughby.
8: People come here, you know, because of the beauty of the place and the natural landscape, the natural character. You know, it's kind of counterproductive to the economy of the area.
7: As of now, no major cell companies have plans to set up cell phone equipment on the tower, but officials have the expectation there will be. Locals wonder if it's still needed.
9: I mean, it is a speculative move, but if a cell company was serious about putting something up here, they have a tower up, period.
7: The Vermont Supreme Court overturned an appeal from the neighbors who claimed industrial

0: Power and Wireless didn't have proper approval from state regulators. The decision now allows the tower to move forward.
1: I still consider it my role to increase the overall amount of cell coverage in the name of public safety.
0: State officials say even without the cell equipment, the ruling is a big step forward to building out infrastructure for emergency communications around Willoughby, which has seen a boom in tourism in recent years, and they say it can be a difference between life and death.
1: I've been one of those people. I've had to call 911 from my cell phone, and having that service there and available very possibly saved a life.
0: Yeah. Neighbors are still considering whether to appeal the decision, but they say this decision could also set a precedent for other small towns who have pushed back on cell towers. Another community weighing the pros and cons of building out telecommunications. Reporting in Westmore, Calvin Cutler, Channel 3 News.
2: Calvin Cutler, thank you. A new name and major upgrades for Dartmouth Health Children's Hospital thanks to a $30 million gift. From this point forward, it will be known as the Golisano Children's Hospital at Dartmouth Health in honor of philanthropist Tom Golisano. Hospital officials say the gift, the largest Dartmouth Health has ever received, will be transformative in the way the facility cares for the region's kids.
3: We are going to use it hopefully to leverage and catalyze opportunities to improve our facilities and critical care and ultimately seek other friends and partners who want to be part of this journey to help us upgrade and put us on an exciting foot for the next 30 years.
2: The gift is part of Golisano's $225 million national initiative, which includes 21 children's hospitals across the country, including the UVM Medical Center.
4: Still ahead, Thursday night football. Jack joins us live with the high school matchups tonight.
2: And why horse racing rules at the Orleans County Fair. And we're going to take you there coming up.
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4: As we told you at the top of the broadcast, jury selection wrapped up today in the case against Jason Eden, the man accused of shooting three Palestinian students in Burlington. We wanted to find out, how do courtroom strategies change when the jury is deciding not between guilty and not guilty, but insanity and not guilty?
2: Eden was ruled competent to stand trial, but he's going to use the insanity defense in the courtroom.

0: Competency means you understand and are criminally responsible for the charges against you. Insanity, on the other hand, means you cannot be held criminally responsible due to mental disease or defect. This was the dynamic at play in the recent high-profile trial of Lindsey Clancy. As legal expert Jared Carter explained to Ike Ben David, the case comes down to a battle of the experts.
1: Well, if there's an insanity defense, usually what we're going to see are dueling experts. The prosecution is going to have to put on an expert to say that the defendant here doesn't meet that standard of insanity at the time that the crime occurred. The defendant's going to do the same thing. And then ultimately, it will likely be up to the jury to decide the verdict.
2: You can see the full interview with Jared Carter in this story on our website and app. And if you need a refresher on how we got to this point, we've got a special deep dive into the case on WCA Extra tonight. Tune in on our streaming apps and website tonight at 7 o'clock for a full timeline of the case.
0: Let's take a live look from our Skywatch 3 camera on top of Mount Mansfield. Now, we've got this pointed in the direction of Mount Washington, where tonight two pillars of light will illuminate the sky in honor of the 25th anniversary of the 9/11 terror attacks. What do you think, Gunnar? You think folks, if they can see that mountain, will they be able to see it with the weather that we got going on tonight?
3: Yeah, so the cloud cover is obviously going to be the biggest thing coming into play because under optimal conditions, which is cloudless skies, we should be able to see the honor display from pretty far away. Now, the cloud cover that you obviously saw, it looks like it's below the summit, which means that the light display would be enshrouded in clouds and not even visible really a mile away from the display. But a cold front sweeps through tonight, which should help clear out some of the clouds. But the good news is if not tonight, tomorrow night and also Saturday night look to be optimal for maximum viewing. So under optimal conditions, what and how far could you see the display? Well, we could be seeing the display as far away as 135 miles from Mount Washington without any clouds in the area. Now, if there are some clouds, but the clouds are above the summit, well, maybe it's about 50 to 75 miles. It all just depends on the cloud coverage and how low they're hanging. But that means that we could be seeing the honor display from very far and wide, even parts of Canada being able to see the Mount Washington display. But we'll keep an eye on our tower cam and make sure things are clearing out for the display tonight. If not tonight, I do think conditions into our Friday night and Saturday night, which are the last two nights of the display, look to be a lot more optimal. If you catch a picture of it yourself, send it into our newsroom. We'd love to share it on air.
2: 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Coming up next, fun at the fair.
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3: At the Lamoille Valley dealerships, we know conservation matters.
5: The Orleans County Fair is underway in Barton. And Thursday, it's all about harness racing. It's the only fair in Vermont that still holds harness races. The horses used to circle the track 3 days during the fair, but now it's just down to 1 day. That's today. But those who love the competition, many who have been racing for their entire lives, and they're happy to keep that tradition going.
6: I hate to see any of them stop because they never start again. We used to have 5 or 6 fairs in Vermont that had racing. Now we're down to Barton 1 day.
5: The fair, of course, has all the other attractions as well. We're talking food, rides, animals, and a petting zoo for the kids. A demolition derby will wrap things up on Sunday.
7: Two high school games on the high school football slate tonight. We will preview both of them coming up as the Channel 3 News continues.
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2: We've got an early start to week two of the Vermont High School football season with not one but two games here in the northern part of the state. We are starting here in St. Albans tonight. BFA welcoming in the Seawolves of Burlington, South Burlington. The Bob Whites looking for their first win of the season. Their opponents, on the other hand, well, they are coming off a big one down south a week ago. Those Seawolves emerging with a 26-18 win in Bennington, thanks to the heroics of Kyle Knoth under center. Put up more than 300 total yards to go along with four touchdowns on the ground. Seawolves will be looking for their second win of the year against a BFA team that appeared to have Rutland on the ropes for much of the first half last week before RHS pulled away in the second half. It's an interesting early season test for both of these programs, which will be hoping to make strides in the D1 playoff picture this fall. The Bob Whites last year the 8th seed. The Seawolves missed the postseason entirely. Now, if you want to catch this game live on television, be sure to flip over to our sister station, WICI, in just a few minutes. This is one of two Football Frenzy games of the week this week. The other one will be on Saturday, powered by the Northeast Sports Network. Kickoff is slated for 7 o'clock. This isn't the only game on the Thursday slate, though. Just down the road from here, we've got a Chittenden County rivalry featuring the defending D2 champs and a perennial D1 power that's probably licking their wounds a little bit after last week. Colchester had no problem dispatching a D1 opponent last week. They rolled MMU 48-13 with Hugh Seidner and Paxton LaFall leading the way. They each had a pair of touchdowns. The Hornets would get two touchdowns from Nico Nan on the ground last week, but those were their only points of the game in a 41-12 loss against St. Jay. Now, last year, Essex won this matchup pretty comfortably in spite of how good the Lakers were, so this is going to be an interesting benchmark for both squads in the early part of this season. Another fun event going on down in central Vermont tonight. Thunder Road continuing its streak of four Thursday night races across the 4 weeks of September. This one should be especially interesting. It's a makeup date of Run What You Brong after that was rained out back in August. Some of the most daring fans from across our region testing their mettle in more ways and more spelling than one in races against each other. It's always a fun time for the fans and folks who bring their cars, but the regular drivers enjoy the entertainment too.
3: Run What You Brong is always awesome. It brings a lot of camaraderie in the pit area just because I think it's the biggest race of the year that everyone in the pits tries to go and watch because it's just usually it's hilarious. There's usually some antics and some excitement. So that's always a cool one. We always look forward to that one. So hopefully we can catch a glimpse of it tonight and hopefully something cool happens.
2: All right, we're in the national anthem here, so we will send it back to the studio. See you guys at 11.
4: Now, taking a look at conditions these next couple of days, very fall-like for our Friday. We'll have high temperatures in the 60s for the second time since early June. Lows in the 40s in the Champlain Valley for the first time since early June. And that's going to be the theme these next couple of weeks as we're going to keep reaching benchmarks for the first time since summer began. We're going to be tracking another cool down into the start of next week, too.
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7: Darren, Kiana, thank you. 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
5: Well, it's a nice, seasonably warm evening with a nice mix of sun and clouds. Temperatures are in the 70s this evening, but a cold front will pass through late this evening, bringing cooler air in overnight for tomorrow. By morning, temperatures will be in the upper 40s and low 50s. Then we'll stay cooler tomorrow with highs only in the mid and upper 60s, possibly 70 degrees in the valleys. But the fall preview tomorrow will also come with beautiful bluebird skies and lots of sunshine. I'm Channel 3 First Alert meteorologist Allison Black.
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1: This year, over 50,000 law enforcement officers have been assaulted while on duty. A vast number of these attacks were filmed and uploaded to social media in the pursuit of likes and attention.
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4: 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It's time to stop filming and start helping.
1: If you see an officer under attack, follow these steps. 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Ask the officer if you can assist. If the officer accepts, do whatever you can to safely help. If the officer declines, then start filming.
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1: Fox News, I'm John Saucier. President Trump speaking last night at the Republican Party's first ever midterm convention in Dallas, Texas. He tells supporters Americans can expect a check from the government if Republicans win in the midterms.
2: I will issue a dividend to every adult citizen in the United States of America for $5,000.
1: Congressman Brian Steele, a Republican, giving Fox's Jackie Heinrich his thoughts.
3: This is all about the contrast. This is about the high taxing policies of the Democrats with the Republicans trying to get money back in the pockets of people.
1: And Congressman Jason Crow on Fox saying he doesn't think this payout is very fair.
4: If a Democrat got up there and said the same thing, that, hey, I'm going to give a $5,000 check to every adult American if you vote for me and if we win the election, y'all would be losing your mind.
1: Some Republicans argue it's the same as Democrat policies use taxpayer dollars for government-funded programs. 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
4: Well, it's a nice, seasonably warm evening with a nice mix of sun and clouds. Temperatures are in the 70s this evening, but a cold front will pass through late this evening, bringing cooler air in overnight for tomorrow. By morning, temperatures will be in the upper 40s and low 50s, then we'll stay cooler tomorrow with highs only in the mid and upper 60s, possibly 70 degrees in the valleys. But the fall preview tomorrow will also come with beautiful bluebird skies and lots of sunshine. I'm Channel 3 First Alert meteorologist Allison Black.
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